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981 2NM, Al on the Morning Show. We've crossed that line into Friday, heading into the weekend. Always a good time of the week, I reckon. This song from Creedence Clearwater Revival, big song from the 70s. I didn't realise until I heard an interview in more recent times that this was a song about the internal breakup or disintegration of the band. It's Have You Ever Seen the Rain? John Fogerty and the Boys, 2NM.

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1: Pete's offbeat story of the day.
0: Well, this is a story of loyalty more than an offbeat story because two Perth sisters, they've bucked the trend when it comes to switching jobs. They have stayed loyal to the one employer for half a century each. That employer, Hungry Jack's. Yeah, Hungry Jack's, where the burgers are better. Loyal employees Natty and Terry Ong-Seen started off in Morley in WA in the 70s when a cheeseburger would only cost you 10 cents and a Whopper burger, 50 cents. Now, Terry told 7 News in Perth, "A job is a job, but we love what we do." And Natty added, "Actually, you dream about it every night. Can I take your order? Repeat your order." You know what I mean? When they started, the sisters were taught every trick of the trade. And the pair, who were born in Myanmar, learned English on the job as well. It's also become their family legacy, which started with their uncle and their dad. In all, they say 9 relatives have worked for the burger chain. Now, while they were chatting to 7, they said, "We really like our burgers, especially, the Whopper burger." Pointing, well, actually, she didn't say that. She said, "Especially this one," pointing to her sister as a hamburger. Okay, so, yeah, okay. Look up, this loyalty has not gone unnoticed by the chain's founder, with the pair earning an all-expenses-paid trip to Europe. They say they have no plans of retiring anytime soon. Really are an employer's dream, aren't they? 50 years each flipping burgers at Hungry Jack's. You want fries with that? Hey, on the way next, we'll hit it up with some AC/DC, and then we've got some Fecal Sharky on the way on your home with better music and more of it.

There is nothing wrong with your hearing. We're deliberately playing two songs from the same artist. This is the Two Ups at Two. 981 2NM.

0: doing it with flowers, or Ivor Davies and Flowers and Ice House. It is your two ups this afternoon on your home of better music and more of it for your Friday.
1: What's trending?
0: So you look at our shiny little webpage for your Friday. There are plenty of stories that are trending, from aliens to all sorts of things, including Zac Efron's new Aussie hemp house. Apparently it's taking shape. That's one of the stories trending around. You can go and check them all out this afternoon, all in the one shiny little place on the webpage. Hey, while you're over there, you can find out all sorts of things, job listings around the region, and, of course, community events as well. So go over and check it all out. Some light reading for your arvo. Hey, up next, though, we'll take a break. Then we're into Ace of Base, and some LRB is on the way. Little River Band. They're both going back to back next, as we do it with your two ups for your Friday.
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1: We know you love variety, and we also know that two is better than one. So we've dug deep in the music library and found two from your favourite artists, including some you haven't heard in ages. This is the Two Ups at Two. 981.

0: The one and only Little River Band on your two ups this afternoon. It is Pete Holland in with you as we go through our Friday Arvo together and step a little closer to the weekend. But this morning, it was the Bear who got us into our Friday, and it was all about the movies when the Queen of the Silver Screen, Em, joined him to give her rating on Whale Shark Jack.
1: I'm going to give it a 2. I mean, the whale shark, there's like a kind of like, I think he's CGI, but I feel like the CGI whale shark gets a 5.
2: Okay.
1: He looks really real.
2: All right. Well, that's a step in the right direction, but I get the inference that there's another film that we should probably go to watch, and that was the original from New Zealand a few years ago.
1: Oh, so much better.
0: Yeah, all right, I won't be checking that one out. Take it off the watch list. Anyway, the Bear, we'll keep him on the watch list. He's back Monday morning from 6. And, of course, more 10K cash tracks to come your way where you could pick up $10,000. How good would that be? Hey, you got to love money, haven't you? It changes everything, apparently. Hey, look, we're going to dive into our traffic next, then more of your two-ups. We'll do it next with Bon Jovi. You're on 2 and a half.
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1: 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Plus, there are also reports that Southside News Agency has beautiful greeting cards and a wide range of giftware and lighters. 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
5: 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No major problems or incidents out there, according to Live Traffic New South Wales. 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And that is your latest 2NM Hunter traffic.
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Wrapping up your Friday two-ups because it is time to head to the 3 o'clock newsroom. It's Pete in with you this afternoon on your home of better music and more of it. We've got your best way to drive home with the number one drive show around Australia coming up after 4 o'clock with Jonesy and Amanda's Jam Nation. So don't miss that. Look, if you are wondering what we've got music-wise next hour, how about some Olivia Newton-John and her friend John Travolta? Feel good song for your Friday afternoon. We'll get that on for you inside of 15 and we'll kickstart the hour with this one. Yeah, we'll get some AHA on straight after your news. We are the home of the 10K cash track, which, you know, somebody is going to win $10,000 just by listening. All right, it is news time that's up next, though, on your home of better music and more of it.

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7: Hey there, I'm Jackie Lim. More than 240,000 people could leave the NDIS under proposed changes, according to government modelling. The figures also suggest another 110,000 people who would have become participants will be diverted by 2031. Meantime, an NDIS labour hire company has entered voluntary administration, blaming mounting pressure in the system. United Foundation says rising costs, delayed payments and regulatory changes all hit at once. Victoria's Firefighters Union and its secretary have been named in a bid to block a corruption report. The Court of Appeal ruling their identities must be made public. The report looks at an industrial dispute involving the union, the CFA, and the former Andrews government. One Nation claims the PM is clearly rattled by the party's Fire the Liar campaign. It comes after Anthony Albanese questioned whether the almost $3 million raised was legit. But One Nation Senator Sean Bell has told Sky it's all above board.
8: We knew that around the country there was tens of thousands of people who had donated, looking at the receipts in their hand and going, well, this is definitely real. So what we did is we hired an independent auditor just to verify those claims.
7: Iran has shaded Donald Trump's claims it's just a couple of days away from signing a peace deal, the country's military spokesperson dismissing it as speculation. And the Princess of Thailand has died at the age of 47. She'd been in a coma since 2022 after collapsing and never regaining consciousness. Her death comes just months after the passing of Thailand's Queen Mother, who died in October, aged 93.
1: 2NM, your sport now.
7: In sport, Australia has lost the second one-day to Bangladesh by 5 wickets. The Aussies only managed 192 from their revised 42 overs after rain affected play, with Bangladesh chasing that down with 6 overs to spare. And Somali referee Omar Artin has been handed a major European final just days after being blocked from the World Cup. The 34-year-old was denied entry into the States and ruled out of the tournament over vetting concerns. He's now been appointed to referee the UEFA Super Cup between Paris Saint-Germain and Aston Villa in August. That's the latest in news and sport.
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9: Mostly sunny today for your Friday. Tomorrow, a few clouds rolling in. 22 is your top there. A late shower predicted for Sunday. Tops of 22 and dropping to 20 for Monday with a possible shower on the way. That's your 2NM 4-day forecast. 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

0: No doubt. And don't speak on your home. 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
1: And now it's time to put your knowledge to the test with Pete's Trivia. 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
0: It is, well, trivia time for your Friday, and I want to know, who is the director of the critically acclaimed film Parasite? You reckon you know the answer? Who is the director of the critically acclaimed film Parasite? Well, have a think about that. Give me a call if you reckon you know the answer. Well, we're getting to Olivia Newton-John and John Travolta, and I'll give you the answer after the Rolling Stones. On your home with better music and more of it.

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0: Yeah, look, it was a little bit of a toughie one to finish out the week. I wanted to know, who is the director of the critically acclaimed film Parasite? The answer, Bong Joon-ho. So there you go. Keep that in the memory banks for your trivia night, folks. Who knows? And we'll have trivia again Monday afternoon. Well, no, we won't, actually, because I've got other things I am up to next week, and Kev will be filling in. So no trivia next week, unless he decides to do it. Hey, coming up next, we'll do with some John Lennon and Mel and Kim are on the way, right here on your home of better music and more of it.
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2: 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Speculation over whether the US has reached a memorandum of understanding with Iran. A notorious pedophile has his sentence upheld in court. Westpac warns we could see at least two more interest rate hikes this year. And Ariana Grande asked the White House not to use her music. In sport, the Dolphins host the Roosters tonight at Suncorp Stadium. And get your news when you want it. 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
3: Hi, it's June 12. Cleopatra, starring Elizabeth Taylor and Richard Burton, premiered in 1963. At the time, it was the most expensive film ever made.
4: I asked it of Julius Caesar. I demand it of you.
3: The Beatles were awarded their MBEs in 1965. There was talk at the time about knighting the Fab Four. For the moment, though, they were members of the most excellent order of the British Empire.
5: Whoopee. Well, I sort of went, wow, that's great.
6: Yes, really, I think we all felt pretty well the same.
3: Mariah Carey's debut self-titled album was released on this day in 1990, featured this, her hit debut single. The dispute over the Little River Band's name was settled in 2002. Guitarist Stephen Housden retained the rights to the group's name, but that hasn't stopped Glenn Shorrock.
7: People still want to hear those classic songs from Little River Band, and I'm still happy to do it.
3: And in 2012, 32 years after the disappearance of Azaria Chamberlain, a coroner ruled that a dingo was responsible for her death.
8: A dingo or dingoes entered the tent, took Azaria.
3: June 12 birthdays, British-born Australian actor Tom Oliver turns 88, was in Bell Bird and Number 96, best known for playing Lou Carpenter on Neighbours.
9: Harold, I've just got off a plane. I'm not really in the mood.
3: Special one for Australian singer and TV presenter Izzy Dye. He's 80.
10: I went in to host my own shows on the Nine Network, and that was great.
3: Rocky Burnett, the self-proclaimed son of rock and roll, is 73 today. Aussie cricket great Terry Alderman celebrates his 70th.
11: Yes, a fine piece of bowling by Terry Alderman.
3: Indian cricket legend Javed Miandad is 69.
12: Another double century for Javed Miandad.
3: Memorable AFL player with the Swans and Bears, Warwick Capper, is 63. Another former Brisbane player, Darryl White, turns 53. He was part of those Lions premiership sides of the early 2000s. And Brisbane Broncos champion and commentator Sam Thaiday is 41.
13: Big Sam Thaiday.
3: Finally, it's the anniversary of the death of Hollywood legend Gregory Peck, died aged 87 in 2003. Won an Oscar for his role in To Kill a Mockingbird.
14: In our courts, all men are created equal.
3: Remembering Gregory Peck on June 12.
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0: The Hunter Valley's 981, 2NM.

0: doing it with John Lennon this afternoon on your home. Oh, better music and more of it. And, of course, that was our cash track for our Friday afternoon, our last 10K cash track this week until the bear returns on Monday. Karen, $10,000. What would you be spending that on if you were lucky enough to be drawn out when we do the draw?
1: Well, I guess there's lots of things I'd like to buy, but I think the main thing I can think of is I'd take my wonderful husband to the States so he could watch American football. That's always been his dream.
0: Oh, very good. I like the sound of that. Hey, look, you're in the draw. I'll send you that entry. So best of luck.
1: Thank you so much. Thank
0: all
1: you.
0: All right.
1: See you, Pete.
0: No problem at all. Karen's in the draw. The bear has more cash tracks Monday from 6 a.m. For now, it's Mel and Kim and Respectable here on 2 a.m. Respectable.

0: up the boots and head back to where it all begins. The local fields, the local courts, and the local legends in the making. This is Home Turf on 2NM. We shine the spotlight on sport right here in the Upper Hunter. Proudly brought to you by Ray White Musselbrook.
1: It is your home turf for this Friday, all thanks to Ray White Musselbrook, and it's time to talk Musselbrook Healers. Well, he's Mr. Ray White in Musselbrook. It is Dominic Pike joining us. How are you, Pike?
2: Well, I wear many hats, actually, many hats amongst the community.
1: Definitely, you have to. That way you don't get burned on top.
2: Well, especially now, this bald patch, mate, that's right.
1: Listen, let's start with seniors before we get into the real nitty-gritty of today's subject of juniors.
2: Yep.
1: But it hasn't been the best of seasons so far. Where had things gone wrong, do you think?
2: Yeah, look, I think the scorelines probably don't reflect the way the club's playing at the moment. The club, the boys, the men, are certainly showing up in numbers for training each week. We've had full benches, all the away games and home games. It's been really good, entertaining footy. Unfortunately, there's just passages of play where we still probably just get a little bit wrong, and the other team's been a little bit more experienced, and older rugby heads are capitalising on that pretty quickly. So first halves have been really solid, close halves. Second halves have probably been our downfall a little bit, but let me tell you, mate, I have not seen the culture up around that clubhouse as good as it is this year in many years.
1: And I know the seniors were just there a few nights back, you know, doing some works up there and cleaning up nicely.
2: Cleaning the place up. You know what it's like, mate. You've played footy before. It's hard when you're getting flogged, you know, 30-plus points week in, week out, to show up to training and do the fitness.
1: They're all still doing it.
2: And no one's complaining. I think that's fantastic.
1: All right. Well, let's talk about juniors because things are moving along there. Little Legends Junior Rugby Union Program for 2026. It's open to all the boys and girls ages 5, 6 and 7. Tell us more about it. When's it start? What's it going to cost?
2: So our Little Legend program is an adaptation of our Get Into Rugby program we ran last year. Mm-hmm. And because of the success of that program last year, which ultimately got our 8s and 10s up and running after a couple of years, we decided to run the Little Legends program again. This year we'll be concentrating on that 5, 6 and 7 age group. It's open for all boys and girls, whether they've had any experience in sport or not. It's non-contact. I'll just put that out there. They won't be tackling each other. They will be tackling bags and having a lot of fun and playing tag and those types of things. But it's more about getting them used to playing team sports, enjoying a bit of basic rugby skills. That starts, so that it's 4 sessions. Mm-hmm. It's $40 for 4 sessions, or $10 a session, which is great. And that's not a profit-making thing for the club, by the way. That just covers insurances with Newcastle Hunter Rugby. So first session, Saturday the 20th of June. Second session, Saturday the 27th of June. Then the 11th of July and the 18th of July. They are also our last 4 home games for our seniors.
1: Right.
2: So our Little Legends will play or train at 2:15 p.m. through to 2:45, and then our seniors will run on at 3 o'clock. So it's a good little program there.
1: These sessions only go for 30 minutes, is that right?
2: Yeah.
1: So the kids aren't there getting bored after that first half hour. And usually at that age group, you can keep them entertained for 20 minutes to half hour. Then they sort of drift off and go, oh, look at the grass.
2: it is a challenge at that age group, but we're blessed that we've got a whole heap of qualified helpers, including myself and a couple other coaches that have been doing it for the last few years. We've all got kids in that age group as well, which is great. So, like I said, spot on half hour. There's sort of 5 little programs they'll do, and then it's done, you know, a bit of tackling, a bit of agility racing, a bit of ball passing. They'll play a couple of fun games, and all of a sudden it's over. So, we'll make sure they're occupied. And it's well worth it. For $40, you're getting 4 sessions. They'll make some new mates, and you can hang around and watch the seniors in the afternoon if you want to, watch all the kids run around and that type of stuff. So, it's good.
1: Now, Highbrook is about to get another sport alongside you guys for the remainder of the season as well in a couple of weeks' time with the Musselbrook Rams moving there. How's that going to work with the rugby and the rugby league playing? Because there's only the 2 fields.
2: Yeah, we've got field 1, field 2, but I think council and the sporting group that they put together have worked well to come up with a plan so that everyone's sort of working around each other. I think we're very fortunate this year that our remaining home games don't conflict with any of the Rams games, which is great. And they've come up with a good schedule for Friday night, Saturday mornings, Sundays. We've got a couple of under 8s and under 10 games at home as well on a few of those game weekends as well. So, no, I think the heads that have got together, cooler heads have prevailed, which is great.
1: That's good.
2: And I think they've got a good plan together. I don't think it'll affect either club, which would be great.
1: Good to see the two codes stepping a little closer together,
2: well,
1: I
2: we
1: say.
2: We need to, mate. We need to see. The only way local sport survives is if we all get along to go
1: exactly.
2: along.
1: Now, you've got some big news out of the under-10s because a couple of kids have been selected for representative footy.
2: I mean, it doesn't get much better than this, Pete. Like, first year back for the Muswellbrook Heelers in over, like, 16 years, we've got an under-8s and under-10s. That's an achievement in itself, right?
1: Yeah.
2: They're growing each week. They're doing great, which is even better. But two of our under-10s have been selected for representative football. One of them, it's his first ever season of rugby union, which is great. So well done to – I'm going to probably say this wrong.
1: This is why I left it to you.
2: I think I pronounce it Ioane da Silva. Sorry, Ioane. But he has been selected in the under-10s wildfires down there in Newcastle.
1: Yeah, okay, well done.
2: And young Hugh Scholes has been selected in the under-10s for Central North. So,
1: explain.
2: Yeah, so Central North, Hugh is so keen on rugby. He's playing for the Heelers and also doing the Central North stuff on Sunday. So his parents are driving crazy hours on Sundays.
1: So they could be in Newcastle Saturday, Walker on of Sunday.
2: That's exactly right. And they're doing it, which is commitment to sport. It's great. But teammates on the field, they're going to be coming up against each other in representative footy very soon.
1: Interesting.
2: So, yeah, it'll be interesting to see who looks after who on the field there.
1: All right.
2: But well done to both those boys.
1: 100% on that. Yeah, it's always good to see the talent that we have here in the Upper Hunter. And Little Legends Junior Rugby Union program gets underway the 20th of
2: which
1: June.
2: Also is our old boys' day up there at Highbrook Park.
1: All right. So look it up on the Muswellbrook Heelers Junior Rugby Union. And if you ever want to be a part of the home turf, make sure you give us a call during office hours, 65431588, or drop us an email here at the station to do what Dom has just done and be a part of the home turf and get the word out about your sporting organisation.
0: That's home turf for this week, thanks to Ray White Muswellbrook, shining the spotlight on the people, the players and the clubs that keep sport alive right here in the Upper Hunter. If your club's got a big game coming up, a special event on the calendar, or a player putting in a performance worth bragging about, we want to hear about it. 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
3: Singleton Council says its waste management facility is open as normal despite a fire at the site on Saturday.
0: With a journalist based right here in Muswellbrook, we can deliver local stories from local voices that you simply can't get anywhere else.
4: It's sad that it's happening within our community. It's not the first one breaking I've heard about this week. You know, so there's a whole array of things that take place. It's not just somebody breaks in and I will move on the next day.
0: 981 2NM, part of the community for over 70 years and still the Hunter's leaders in local. 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

0: It's Pete Holland in with you for your Friday afternoon on your home. Oh, better music and more of it as we do our Friday together.
1: That's all, folks.
0: And now we can get into the weekend, or at least I can anyway. Look, I've had a blast this week. It will be kept filling in from Monday to look after you through your afternoon. I hope he does a great job. I am sure he will. Look, for me, I'm off to do something for the week I can't tell you anything about. Shh. It's secret squirrel business. But what I can tell you is Jonesy and Amanda, the number one drive show of an afternoon, is coming up after 4 o'clock, so stick around. Plenty more to come your way right here on the home of better music and more of it. Talk to you next time.
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9: Hey there, I'm Jackie Lim. The federal government says AUKUS remains on track despite turmoil in the UK government. British Defence Secretary John Healey has quit, blaming a lack of defence funding, just hours before a planned meeting with Australia's Defence Minister Richard Miles. But Defence Industry Minister Tim Ayres says the move will have no effect on the Trilateral Security Pact.
10: It will have no effect on the AUKUS partnership with the United Kingdom and the United States. This is a partnership that has deep support.
9: On the ABC there. The grandmother of missing South Australian boy Gus Lamont has avoided jail time over an illegal firearm. The 75-year-old fined $10,500 after police found a gun silencer at the family's outback station. Authorities say the offence is unrelated to Gus's disappearance, which remains unsolved. The 4-year-old vanished without a trace last September. A major disability services provider is fighting to stay afloat after entering voluntary administration. United Foundation bringing in administrators, blaming delayed NDIS payments, regulatory changes and rising staffing costs. Weather experts have confirmed an El Niño has now formed in the Pacific Ocean and it could be one of the most intense ever. It will lead to hotter and drier conditions in the coming months, raising the risk of drought, bushfires and heatwaves. And Ariana Grande has asked the White House not to use her music. It comes after one of her songs, Bye, was used in a video promoting the government's immigration policies. She's called it heinous nonsense.
2: 2NM, your sport now.
9: In sport, Football Australia has extended Socceroos coach Tony Popovich's contract through to the 2027 Asian Cup. The deal comes just hours out from the Aussies launching their World Cup campaign. Popovich has overseen 18 matches so far, recording 10 wins and 4 draws. And the Crows have sent a warning to the rest of the AFL comp after belting the Western Bulldogs by 57 last night. Tonight, it's the Cats and Suns in Geelong, while in the NRL, the Dolphins and Roosters will duke it out at Suncorp. That's the latest in news and sport.
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11: Mostly sunny today for your Friday. Tomorrow, a few clouds rolling in. 22 is your top there. A late shower predicted for Sunday. Tops of 22 and dropping to 20 for Monday with a possible shower on the way. That's your 2NM 4-day forecast. 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
23: It's showtime.
0: Well, hello there. We've got an action-packed show today. You know what? It's Friday. You know what that means?
11: FFS?
0: FFS. The Friday Feels Sessions.
11: Are we allowed to say who's going to be joining us?
0: Go on, you say.
11: It a secret.
0: You say. You say.
11: I'm going to say who it is, and you say what song you think he's going to play. It's Richard Clapton today.
0: Yeah.
11: And there's one particular song that makes me emotional because it is about the passage of time. It makes me incredibly nostalgic, and I've heard this song through so many times in my adult life that I get mushy every time.
0: Girls on the Avenue.
11: No, not Girls on the Avenue.
0: Spent time with the painted ladies.
11: No, no, it's Best Years of Our Lives.
0: Of course it's
11: We're
0: Best
11: going to
0: Years
11: twist
0: of Our
11: his
0: lives.
11: Arm until he sings that.
0: Friday Feels Sessions last week, Amber Lawrence. That was absolutely spectacular. This is something I would like to keep doing every Friday. And it seems to work, so that's a good thing. Instagram makes its return, and we can't do anything until we do the Fast Five.
11: Would you like to play? Give us a call.
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0: Always good on a Friday, the Fast Five. Five questions. Can you go all the way and answer all five questions correctly? If you do that, Amanda will say...
5: Well, you will win $250 cash if you answer question five correctly.
0: It's not old school cash in a bag, which I would have liked. That they used to pay the corrupt coppers with.
5: No, it'll probably be on a Visa card. But still, who's going to say no to that?
0: Who would? Matt's in Doncaster. Hello, Matt.
6: Hey, guys. How are you?
0: Doing all right?
5: You ready to get
6: doing
5: stuck?
6: All right.
5: You're doing okay, Matt, for a Friday. Let's get stuck straight in. Here's question number one. Which website is known as the free encyclopedia? I'm talking about my brain right here.
6: Wikipedia.
0: Yep.
5: Wikipedia.
0: There's a little option there where you can donate some money to Wikipedia. Do you ever do that?
5: No, do you? Matt, you'll find this fascinating. My Wikipedia page once got tinkered with or tampered with. I was doing an interview with a journalist and they said, so tell me again about that kids show, Shower Time with Uncle Bert. I said, I beg your pardon. It said that I'd hosted a kids show with Bert Newton called Shower Time with Uncle Bert.
0: Some of my best work.
5: It also said that I'd lost a lot of money in the 80s because I'd invested in ATMs for short-statured people. And there's only one that still remains somewhere in Sydney.
0: Yep. Yep. Mine says sex god.
5: Everyone's made everything.
0: Hasn't
5: up.
0: Been tampered with. Let's play Monster Mash, Matt.
7: Let's kick off this Monster Mash.
5: Here, Matt, we've munched two songs together. Can you tell us what they are?

0: Wow.
1: I don't know about that. Matt?
2: Was that it?
1: Well, that's it.
0: That's two songs mashed together. Can you tell us what one or both songs are?
2: I could hear a Katy Perry song.
1: Yeah.
0: Do you know, just have a guess at the name of that one. That way we can tick one off.
2: Can I get a little bit more of a snippet?
1: Oh, no, you know, Matt.
0: Sorry,
1: come
0: Matt.
1: Come on, bro. Kira is in Townsville.
0: You know when Jonesy says, come on, bro.
1: Come on, bro.
0: Kira, have a listen to this.

0: Kira, what do you think?
1: I know one of them's Fireworks by Katy Perry.
2: Well, no, it's not. It's a Katy Perry song, but it's not Fireworks.
0: There you would be wrong.
2: And also, that other one's really hard to...
0: That is hard to get. And we'll come back. Why don't we do that?
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2: 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Now there's introverts.
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2: I think you can put your hand up.
0: 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Whee.
2: 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Woohoo! Have you heard of a flibbity gibbet?
0: Yeah, that was in Sound of Music.
2: A flibbity gibbet is a silly or irresponsible person.
0: Now, how do we solve a problem like
2: that? Talks excessively, often about trivial things. 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
0: You are a dredger and a goalpost shifter.
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0: That's you.
2: Well, you're a name caller. 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

0: Hello, it's Jonesy and Amanda driving you home. And now.
1: How fast can this thing go?
2: Faster than the speed of light.
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4: Fast Five.
0: We are into the Fast Five. And where are we at, man?
5: We're at question number two, which is Monster Mash.
6: Let's kick off this Monster Mash.
5: One of these songs, we know it's Katy Perry, but we don't have the title, and we still don't know what the other one is. Have a listen.

0: is in Crow's Nest.
1: Brad, can you help us out? Can you do us a solid?
2: Hi, guys. Yeah, look, I've worked out We Found Love by Rihanna.
1: Yes.
0: Very good.
1: That's it. And what's the Katy Perry song?
2: Oh, wow. Is it Teenage Dream?
0: Yes, it is, Brad.
2: Oh, wow.
0: Two songs great when they're not played together. What animal appears on the logo of Bacardi Rum? This is multiple choice for you, Brad. A, a bat, B, a scorpion, or C, a tiger?
2: Didn't need the multiple choice, and I'll go a bat.
1: Yeah. It is a bat. Why a bat?
0: Well, Don Facundo Bacardi, he invented...
1: So is Bacardi his surname?
0: Yeah. It's not...
1: Lucky he didn't call after his middle name.
0: Facundo. Let's get on the Facundos. Anyway, his wife went into the distillery and there was a bunch of bats hanging around in the rafters. And he said, well, why don't you, you know...
1: I'll name it after you. Question four. What's the name of Germany's motorway network famous for its lack of speed limits, Brad?
2: Oh, well.
1: What's that called?
2: The Autobahn.
0: Yeah, great. Who will the Socceroos face in their opening World Cup match this Sunday at 2 p.m., Brad?
2: Oh, man, I'm going Turkey.
1: It is.
0: It's Turkey all the way. Wait, hang on, you're going for Turkey?
1: You're not going for them.
2: No, definitely not.
1: Or Turkey, as we now say.
0: I'm just going to say Turkey. I'm not saying Turkey.
1: Oh, okay. It's too hard for you to pronounce the country as they'd like to be called.
0: Do they? Okay. Yeah. You know, I'm in Australia. I speak Australian. And if you...
1: All right, Jonesy, you don't like to be challenged linguistically.
0: Oh, listen, you know, why don't you keep all your lefty junk over at the ABC? Okay.
1: That job at the UN's not coming your way anytime soon.
0: And here
1: soon.
0: Is the ambassador for Australia. Yeah, Mick Dundee, just in town for a few days. Brad, congratulations. You've won the jam pack. Inside that pack, you will find $250 in cash.
2: Cheering, bro. Cheering. And go the Aussies.
0: Yes, indeed.
1: Urine? Did you say that's urine?
0: No.
2: Cheering.
0: He's cheering.
1: Phew, I thought I was going deaf.
0: Brad speaks Australian too, Amanda, unlike you.
1: Unlike me. I only hear the posh words.
0: Oh, of course. Have a good weekend, Brad.
2: Thank you, you too.
0: And if you would like to play the Fast Five, it's as simple as going to our website, jonesyandamanda.com.au. It'll be back Monday. 981 2NM.

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0: It's Jonesy and Amanda driving you home. When you say kingpin, it'd be a lot of pressure being a kingpin.
1: I imagine you'd be someone, when you say kingpin, someone maybe with a gold tooth, someone incredibly well-dressed, someone fancy.
0: Yeah, it's always a crime kingpin.
1: Someone who is in, you get taken up to see them in a tiny room upstairs, yep. And the strippers downstairs,
0: yep.
1: And the kingpin's up there with hot, smoking a cigar and they can kill you in an instant.
0: It's always when I see one of those stories on the news with drugs or something float up on the beach and then you get the drugs. What do you do with it? You know, you're Johnny Suburban.
1: You take it to the kingpin. Well, I phone up and I say, can you put on Mr. Kingpin, please? Or Mrs. Kingpin if he's not at home.
0: First name King. Second name Pin. So when you think of kingpin, I always think of nefarious activities. And I suppose this is just as nefarious. The Aussie cockroach kingpin has been busted. Ask me how many cockroaches, live cockroaches.
1: Is it illegal to have live cockroaches? Because I think I might win that.
0: But yes. No, your standard variety cockroach you can have. But if you've got a Madagascan hissing cockroach, then no. Have you seen those? We worked at another radio station in another lifetime ago with Wazza the Rock Dog.
1: Yes,
0: do you remember him?
1: Of course.
0: And Wazza the Rock Dog had in his little aquarium these Madagascan hissing cockroaches. And they're about 5 to 7 centimetres long.
1: How long is that?
0: It's about that.
1: Really? Do they look like cockroaches?
0: Yeah. But they don't look as bad as cockroaches, if you know what I'm saying.
1: But if they've got like a shell and they're making lots of legs.
0: Jemai Rye has just...
1: That looks like a giant slater.
0: Okay. I'll accept that.
1: That's
0: it does
1: foul,
0: look like a giant slater.
1: Why is it illegal to have them and why is there a kingpin?
0: I don't know why. You're not supposed to have them. These cockroaches, though, are worth $200,000.
1: Not each, surely.
0: No. He had 100,000 of them, $200,000
1: worth of cockroaches.
0: So what's that each?
1: $200.
0: What's
1: $1,
0: that?
1: Half a cent.
0: Am I right?
2: I'm getting my calculator.
1: Oh, we are so dumb. I'm embarrassed.
0: Come on,
1: I'm embarrassed.
0: Just go with this.
1: My God. Hurry up. It's embarrassing.
0: Oh, this is.
2: The number I got was two.
0: Two. $2.
1: $200?
0: $200 each. So each Madagascan hissing cockroach is $200.
1: Well, let's get to the nut of this story.
0: So
1: he had them but wasn't allowed to have them.
0: Yeah.
1: Kingpin.
0: It doesn't say why you can't have them. People in the snake world, Bathurst snake catcher Stephanie Lesser told the ABC that the larger exotic species were likely being sold as a cost-effective reptile food.
1: That's cheap, is it, to feed a reptile?
0: $200. So he got... you look at your... What does Minnie LaMucha, your dog, eat? That Chris Brown fancy dog food?
1: Yeah.
0: Well, that's not $200 a packet, is it?
1: No, it's not. Meaning that a dog's cheaper to feed than a snake.
0: I don't know many snake people.
1: I don't trust snake people either.
0: I only know about Ricky.
1: What happened?
0: Well, you know Ricky, the story of Ricky?
1: No, tell me.
0: Had a 10-foot dicky, showed it to the lady next door. Mm. She thought it was a snake, hit it with the rake. Mm. Now it's only 4'4", which is quite a substantial dicky.
1: Have you told this entire story to get us there?
0: No.
3: 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So if you have 100,000 cockroaches worth $200,000, it's $2 a cockroach. 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Can confirm.
1: That's quite...
0: Oh, well, that's more affordable.
1: Evenly priced.
0: Even for Ricky.
1: I'm still embarrassed at our maths. Shut up and
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7: Good morning, I'm Cameron Smith. Work has started on Scone Road to repair damage caused by this year's floods. The future of the Mount Arthur coal mine near Musselbrook has taken a dramatic turn. The long-term issue of overcrowding at Singleton High School may soon be eased.
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Yeah.

0: Hello, it's Jonesy Demanda driving you home.
1: Every now and then you read an article about different personality types. Actually, what type of personality do you think you are?
0: I don't know.
1: They say there's introverts, there's extroverts. Yeah. Now there's, is it introverts? People who are sometimes introverted and sometimes introverted, which is everybody.
0: I could be one of those.
1: But everyone is that.
0: Isn't anyone just normal anymore?
1: Well, I don't think you can put your hand up.
0: I like to think that I'm normal.
1: Do you?
0: Yeah. Well,
1: do you think
0: I'm normal? Because I look at you and I go, whee.
1: I think I look at some of your behaviours and some of your ruminations. And I go, woohoo.
0: I go, what sort of nuts rumination would I have?
1: Oh, you ruminate on a particular song that we play that's being played in an advertisement for another radio station.
0: Oh, well, that makes that.
1: But you ruminate on things.
0: Yeah.
1: And you ruminate on things. Say you're out on your stand-up paddleboard. Yeah. You'll have an imaginary argument. And you'll come in and then deliberately try and rehash it so you'll say, you know what I wanted to say to them? And I'll say, don't shout
0: it's like
1: at me.
0: Like a council guy.
1: Tell them.
0: Yeah, you know, it is. It's like a council guy booking me for parking, you know, for 2 minutes in my driveway. You know, and I imagine the argument I would have with the guy.
1: That was years ago and you still bring it up. And
0: it happens quite regularly.
1: And you still will berate me for what you'd like to say to
0: him. Most things I see is common sense. So for me, if your opposition radio station is using a particular song in their commercial,
1: I brought it up.
0: Then it would make sense that the radio station that you work at would not play that song because you give them a free kick.
1: Hence,
0: no one listens to radio. When you get your little ratings book, you don't go, I was listening to that station that was playing that song.
1: Hence the rumination.
0: It's a free kick. Why don't we just give them a free kick?
1: So when you say that you're quiet and regular and your emotions are always regulated, I don't know who you're talking about.
0: And you're quiet
1: I didn't
0: and regular.
1: Say that. I did not say that.
0: You certainly are regular.
1: How about these ones?
0: Okay.
1: A time optimist is someone who can, and this would annoy you, I know, and probably me too, someone who consistently underestimates how long tasks will take, which makes them run late, even when they have good intentions.
0: I think you're a time optimist.
1: Rather than being... No.
0: Yes, you are.
1: Let me finish the description. Rather than being careless, they believe they can fit one more thing in before leaving, only to find themselves rushing at the last minute. I don't do that. I'm punctual.
0: You're a little miss make us late. You'll make us late.
1: That's not true. I'm punctual.
0: I might be a little bit much of a time optimist.
1: Are you a tids optimist?
0: Ooh, what's that?
1: A tids optimist is someone who's always late because they think they have more time than they do. So it's slightly different to the time optimist.
0: My daughter's that.
1: Is she?
0: She's always late. It gets to a point now I say a time for the family and then I say a time for her, Romany time.
1: It's almost like setting
0: for daylight saving.
1: Yeah, Chris Brown's
0: Romany
1: like that.
0: Time.
1: We'd say, okay, we're meeting at 7 o'clock.
0: Yep.
1: And when really the rest of us
0: are
1: getting there at 7:30.
0: Yeah.
1: How about this one? The ultra crepidarian. Someone who gives opinions or advice beyond their actual knowledge, Brendan Jones. You think you're a bit of, do you recognize a little bit of yourself in that? That's because you think you have the knowledge about everything.
0: Yeah, I don't. I never give advice or anything about stuff I don't know about. And that's true. That's hand on heart. What about dredger? You're a dredger.
1: I'm not a dredger.
0: You are a dredger and a goalpost shifter.
1: That's not true.
0: And you're a one-way street.
1: Those terms aren't on here, Brendan.
0: Well, you're a name caller.
1: You're a name caller.
0: That's you.
1: Sorry I brought it up.
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1: Hey there, I'm Jackie Lim. An inquiry into the NDIS has heard around 110,000 people could be prevented from joining the scheme by 2031 under proposed reforms, while more than 240,000 current participants are also expected to leave the scheme over the next 4 years. ANZ is now predicting the Reserve Bank will leave the cash rate as it is next week. It's joined the Commonwealth and NAB in forecasting rates will stay on hold at 4.35% for the rest of the year before consecutive drops in 2027. Westpac, the only one thinking the RBA will increase rates twice in the next 6 months. Violence has erupted outside Mexico City's main stadium as the World Cup kicked off. Protesters clashed with riot police, with some trying to storm the gates, throwing projectiles, including Molotov cocktails, at officers. Authorities blaming around 200 hooded individuals for the unrest, with some residents claiming officials were focused on the event at the expense of important social issues. Donald Trump says the agreement that Iran is reportedly close to signing is in everyone's best interest, claiming it could even be a done deal in the next couple of days.
2: It's a great deal for the United States, and I think ultimately great for Iran because they'll be able to build up their country.
1: Iran has dismissed reports a signature is imminent. Aussie oral care company High Smiles in hot water. It's been ordered to pay over $138,000 in fines after the corruption watchdog accused it of false and misleading representations in its social media advertising. And Elon Musk could become the world's first trillionaire tomorrow when his company SpaceX goes public.
0: 2NM, your sport now.
1: In sport, with Australia's World Cup opener just a day away, Socceroos coach Tony Popovich has inked a new deal. He signed a contract extension with Football Australia through to the 2027 Asian Cup. Popovich has overseen 18 matches so far with 10 wins and 4 draws. Meantime, South Korea have taken the win in the second match of the World Cup. They defeated Czechia 2-1 earlier this morning, following on for Mexico's 2-0 win over South Africa. Tomorrow morning our time, it's Canada v Bosnia and the USA v Paraguay. That's the latest in news and sport.
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3: Mostly sunny today for your Friday. Tomorrow, a few clouds rolling in. 22 is your top there. A late shower predicted for Sunday. Tops of 22 and dropping to 20 for Monday with a possible shower on the way. That's your 2NM 4-day forecast. 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
13: Yeah, okay.
14: Out of the way, Toby.
15: Jonesy and Amanda, those are names that you would never forget.
16: It's showtime.
17: Where have they? You know what I watched last night?
18: Tell me.
17: Beast. Dan McPherson's new movie. It is great. It's got Dan McPherson in it, which is great. Russell Crowe's in it.
18: Yeah, we spoke to him about it.
17: It's got Amy Shark in it.
18: As an actress.
17: She's an actress. I didn't notice it was Amy Shark until I thought, hang on, is that Amy Shark?
18: And guess what? It was Amy Shark.
17: I think she does very well as an actress.
18: There's a crow and a shark and a beast.
17: It's also got George Burgess, former NRL player.
18: Mm-hmm.
17: I think it's his debut. He is very good as well. And Matt Nable. You love Matt Nable.
18: Of course.
17: Anyway, it's a great
18: enough
17: movie.
18: Enough Nable gazing.
17: Maybe we might... because
18: hello,
17: there was
18: just
17: something...
18: hang on. Enough Nable gazing. I'd like it acknowledged in this room, please, from the two of you. A smile doesn't work on radio,
17: We'd
18: Ryan.
17: We'd like to thank
18: a
17: the traditional
18: does,
17: owners of that joke from 1,000 years
18: Who
17: ago.
18: Who has ever said Nable gazing? Whoever.
17: Well, it's just
18: not even his friends would have come up with that.
17: It's just pun humour. I'm sorry. I just don't laugh at it. It's one of those things you go, oh, good on you.
18: Yeah, you look at Niagara Falls and go, mm-hmm.
17: Yeah.
18: Whatever.
17: But then sometimes I look at what I do is like if we were living and I was working at Niagara Falls every day I'd see the beautiful sight, the majesty of Niagara Falls. And then sometimes you just go, oh, you know, I'm just going to close the curtains.
18: Is today a cafe curtains closing day?
17: Look, you know, don't hate on me for this, okay? Let's talk about other things. The pub test is coming up as well. This is something that you want to bring to the table.
18: This was a New York Times opinion piece about tracking your friends and family.
17: And I've just noticed here, Amanda really wants to do this, what to do in a nuclear explosion.
18: Well, first of all, let's pronounce nuclear.
17: I would say that.
18: Oh, curtains are open. You heard that.
0: 981 2NM.

0: Hello, it's Jonesy and Amanda driving you home. You know what I watched last night,
1: Thursday night? Tell me.
0: Not something old, something new, because you've been accusing me lately of watching just olden day movies.
1: You walk past the television and then you'll tell us about a movie from 1970. I go, yes, many people have seen it.
0: It's a free movie. And the premise of a free movie is it pops on the telly just as it's starting. And then you have to guess what it is. It's just great. I love it.
1: So you watched something recent. Can I ask, don't tell me, before you tell me what it is, was it on a streaming service?
0: It was on Stan.
1: And you're walking past the television, you saw it?
0: No, it was appointment TV.
1: Still a free movie.
0: It's like whenever you do TV, it's appointment TV for me.
1: Is it, Brendan?
0: It is. When I see the piano on, I watch it, living room, I watch it. And so.
1: Did you see me on Play School?
0: When were you on Play School?
1: Yeah, exactly.
0: Was that when you made the little rocket ship out of paddle pop sticks?
1: No, I did story time.
0: Did you really?
1: Yeah.
0: Oh, I didn't see that.
1: The big dinosaur.
0: Okay, well, that's appointment TV, but I watched on Stan Dan McPherson's new movie, Beast.
1: Beast. And I loved it when we spoke to him just recently. It's about MMA fighters. But he was saying that a lot of women like it because it's not just kick in the face.
0: Yeah. Yep. Also, we talked about his cauliflower ears because he had to have cauliflower ears. A lot of those MMA fighters have cauliflower ears because there's a lot of grappling in the movie. I really would recommend the movie, by the way. I'm not a big MMA guy, but I enjoyed watching it. It was good. It's got Russell Crowe in it, Amy Shark's in it as well. NRL football player George Burgess is in it as well.
1: Really?
0: I believe it's his acting debut.
1: Is he playing an MMA fighter?
0: No, he's just playing a dude that helps out. He's a fisherman that works
1: helps out kick people just for fun.
0: Yeah, he helps out Dan's character on a fishing trawler. And it's got Matt Nable in it as well.
1: Oh, I love him.
0: Matt plays such a good badass. But anyway, the movie is great. But we were talking to Dan about his cauliflower ears because he had got prosthetic cauliflower ears and he's got beautiful ears. But he was explaining the whole process.
2: I had a little understanding of what that was like, so I had to have prosthetic ears for the film, and they would take 2 hours to put on every morning. But we filmed the final fight scenes for Beast in Bangkok in front of 10,000 fight fans at a real ONE Championship World Championship event, one of the biggest events in MMA history in Southeast Asia. And so we had access to the cage and the stadium for a couple of days beforehand, and then we shot between the World Championship fights on the night.
0: Wow.
2: And we picked it up. So it was incredible. So the litmus test of my training was pulling that off in front of 10,000 fight fans at a World Championship event. But we were living and staying in the fight hotel. And so at the breakfast buffet, when I had the cauliflower ears on, and the real fighters were there, and they'd look at me, and they'd look at my ears, and they'd give me the nod. They'd be like,
0: what?
2: Hey, mate.
0: Yeah.
1: They thought you were the real deal.
2: They thought I was the real deal, and so I have never felt tougher.
0: He does. He looks pretty tough in it. Pretty tough.
1: The reason I brought up cauliflower ears is that a couple of some young Russian men are ear maxing and injecting things into their ears to give them cauliflower ears so they'll look like MMA fighters. So they look more tough.
0: A few guys at the gym said, oh, just come down here, sunshine. We'll sort your ears
1: out
0: for
1: you.
0: But something for the weekend, watch Beast. Watch it. It's really good.
1: Did Helen like it? Your wife like it?
0: Yeah, I think she liked it. I think she liked Dan shirtless.
1: There's something for everyone.
0: And Russell Crowe looking over his glasses in that avuncular way. It's always
1: Dan with his shirt off.
0: Check it out this weekend.
1: Cauliflower and aubergine.
0: Oh, you know, they listen. You know, they listen to this show. Check it out.
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0: It's Jonesy and Amanda driving you home. It's Friday. Let's get on down to the Jonesy and Amanda Arms for the pub test.
1: The pub test.
2: Pub test.
3: Does not pass the pub test. Pub test.
2: Pub test.
3: Does it pass the pub test?
1: Pub test.
2: Yeah, the pub test.
3: Doesn't pass the sniff test.
1: Stop it. It's not helpful.
4: I know that you don't do this, but I'm going to ask you anyway.
0: Mm-hmm.
4: Do you track your children or your friends or allow them to track you on socials? On your tracking, on your phone is what I'm trying to say. Do
0: no.
4: you have those apps that share where your location with your friends and family?
0: You know what happened last night at home? I get a call from my daughter-in-law who lives on the other side of town. Have you moved my grandson's little, when they come to stay, they've got this little telemetry thing that they put on his foot. I don't know what it does. Anyway, I was moving a desk downstairs and I've moved it and it's changed the telemetry on the little, the
4: app. They think, wow, he's run a marathon.
0: What's his kid doing? He's running around his bedroom when in fact he was asleep. And it's the one that my house.
4: See, all this surveillance, and that is not for surveillance, I know. But at the same time, it makes you hyper-vigilant in a number of ways. I'm trying not to wear my smartwatch at the moment because I just get competitive with myself about how many steps I've done, and I'm constantly looking at it, and I know when there are texts. I'm trying not to be that anymore. But what about this? 13.6% of adults, 18.6% of young adults, age 18 to 24, agree that tracking is a good idea. We work with people here who share their locations with all their friends. They all know where they are at any given moment.
0: Mm-hmm. Yep.
4: That's horror to me. If they're all somewhere and you're not, you know you're being left out. I've heard people say, that way I know when my husband's coming home, I'll put dinner on because he's 10 minutes away.
0: Yeah.
4: I just don't like it. And it doesn't mean I'm sus, doesn't mean I don't want people to know where I am. I just don't like it. There's an article about this in the Wall Street Journal. They're talking, a New York Times opinion it was, saying, I would never voluntarily share my phone's location with another living soul, not even my husband of 16 years. But it's a topic that is divisive along generational lines. So pretty much if you've grown up with social media and you're used to your parents tracking you, you're used to all those Snapchat moments where you know where your friends are, this is not a weird thing to be doing. You're virtually living in a reality show.
0: If you insist on
4: it. If you're older than that, it seems freakishly weird.
0: If you insist on your partner revealing this, then I think that's a different problem to you volunteering where you are.
4: No, see, this is where it gets awkward, is if you say, if your partner says, can I track you? And you say no, you're not saying, well, I'm sure there are cases where you might be sus, but what about if you just want to say, I just don't like this sort of thing, but I don't want to feel bad for not letting you track me.
0: I remember a mate of mine, he was just having a coffee and some toast down at the beach and he's just sitting there having coffee and his wife, what are you doing? Why are you down there? What, shouldn't you be at work?
4: And I said, eating carbs.
0: And I just said, you know, it's...
4: Who wants that?
0: No one wants that.
4: No, if I want to have crying time in my car, in my driveway, it's no one's business but mine.
0: Well,
4: it's interesting because this is along generational lines. So maybe you think it's okay if you've grown up with social media, or maybe you used to tracking your kids, they're now adults and you still do it. I'd love to know. Tracking your friends and family, does it pass the pub test?
0: Give us a call. That's coming up.
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0: It's Jonesy Demander driving you home this Friday afternoon. Let's get on down to the J&A Arms for the pub test.
1: The pub test.
2: Pub test.
1: Does not pass the pub test.
2: Pub test.
3: Pub test.
1: Does it pass the pub test?
4: Pub test.
2: Yeah, the pub test.
1: Doesn't pass the sniff test.
5: Stop it. It's not helpful.
0: Today.
6: Well, this was this is a subject that comes up a lot, but it was a New York Times opinion piece, tracking your friends and family. That's what we're discussing today. And it seems to be broken along generational lines. If you've grown up in the social media world, you're used to maybe your parents tracking you. You track your friends, you know, where everyone is on Snapchat. That's okay. You're living a virtual reality life anyway. But older people seem to think it's strange, but still a whole lot of older people are still tracking their older kids and allowing their partners to track them, which I find extraordinary. Tracking your friends and family, does it pass the pub test?
7: I don't know about family and friends. I track my son. He's 17. He drives. It's like trying to track at White Pointer, actually, because he's everywhere and we sort of need to know where he is, especially because he pops up in places where he's not supposed to be. But other than that, no, I don't really agree. Once he's 18, 19, I think I'll release it. Yeah, and family and friends, no way. That doesn't pass the pub test for me.
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9: Unless they know about it, no, I don't reckon it does. Total invasion of privacy.
10: I think it does, depending on the situation. So I have a young fella who's just started being a bit more independent, and I think it's fine to track him when he knows he's being tracked. But if it's like a ex-partner or an adult that doesn't know that you're doing it, and then it's not okay.
0: So when we track Jemwei Rai, we just follow the Guzman and Gomez rappers.
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21: Hi, I'm Sally Pearson. Kaylee McEwen has clocked the fastest 200-metre backstroke time in the world so far this year, claiming another title at the Australian Swimming Trials. Lani Pallister took out the 800-metre freestyle. Serena Williams' tennis comeback has come to a premature end. Her partner Victoria Mboko suffered a knee injury, forcing the pair to withdraw from their doubles quarterfinals at Queen's. And Sydney Swans defender Alice Mitchell will miss the 2026 AFLW season after rupturing an ACL at training.
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0: Hello, it's Jonesy and Amanda driving you home this Friday, the 12th of June.
1: You know, the world's an unsteady place at the
0: moment.
1: I don't want to alarm anybody, but I've got information here on how to survive a nuclear emergency. Actually, you try and say it.
0: Nuclear emergency.
1: It tickles me every time you say it.
0: What do you say?
1: Nuclear, because that's
0: nuclear.
1: The word. What are you saying?
0: Nuclear.
1: You've got an extra syllable in there.
0: Nuclear.
1: It's like when you, what are those hats that robbers wear?
0: Burglar?
1: No, it's a burglar cap. Are you paid per syllable?
0: What about off?
1: That'll do. I'm going to give you valuable information.
0: Okay.
1: And if we do suffer from a nuclear attack, your burglar cap won't protect you.
0: Okay.
1: This is information to have in the back of your mind, okay?
0: Righto.
1: Here's what happens. You can survive a nuclear blast. This, you need to remember three words. Three sayings. Get inside, stay inside, and stay tuned. So it's not the blast that will kill you. It's the fallout.
0: Well, the blast will kill you. If you're near it, you will get killed.
1: But this is what they say. A blast has a limited radius. Most people in a city survive it. Oh. The true danger is in radioactive fallout, the fine dust that settles in the first few hours when radiation peaks. So this is the thing. The blast has a limited radius, survivable for most. The fallout is it peaks in the first few hours, and that's the real killer. 15 minutes decide everything. Maybe some dramatic music behind this.
2: Crazy tasty.
1: Brian, if there's a nuclear blast and Jonesy manages to say it, we need some serious, have you got serious concentration dramatic music?
3: Okay, what about this?
1: That's good. 15 minutes decide everything.
0: Right.
1: That's how long they say people outside the blast zone have before fallout hits the ground. You have 15 minutes.
0: Right. You know what music I reckon?
1: Oh, come on.
0: Two Tribes by Frankie Goes to Hollywood.
1: Okay. Get inside.
0: Yeah.
1: Stay inside. Stay tuned, but not to this station, obviously.
0: And when you hear the air attack warning,
1: can I give the information, please?
0: Well, I'm giving information.
1: It's not the blast, it's the fallout. We've said you've got 15 minutes. That's enough time to reach shelter and dodge a heavy dose.
0: Keep it going, Ryan. Keep the vibe. Whoa.
1: The biggest mistake, Brendan. What's the biggest mistake?
0: Hang on. I'm just going to start beating.
1: Dancing. Dancing is your biggest mistake always.
0: Where's my glow stick?
1: The biggest
0: it's you. You're glowing.
1: The biggest mistake.
0: Yes.
1: The biggest mistake is running outside.
0: Don't run.
1: With your arms flapping like a girl, Brendan. Your first instinct is deadly. Every impulse puts you in the open. That's when the fallout is thickest. So don't rush outside to look at the sky.
0: I know.
1: No. Don't jump in the car. To no. f- put

0: I've seen Silkwood. 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
1: No, the first thing you do is you take off your outer clothing to remove.
0: And you throw it away.
1: You stash it in a bag. You tie it. Stash it far from people. Now, what do you do with your body?
0: You wash it down.
1: You shower with soap and shampoo, but not conditioner. Conditioner glues particles to your hair. Who'd be conditioning their hair?
0: It's like you've just stepped out of a Holocaust.
1: Does anyone have a hair straightener? I'm not going out looking like this.
0: Ryan, get that song on again. I've got more information. Oh, come on. Crazy tasty.
1: You can all die. I don't care. Jenna will put this information on our socials for people who are actually interested in staying alive.
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1: Hey there, I'm Jackie Lim. ANZ now expects the RBA to keep interest rates on hold at next week's meeting. It joins the Commonwealth and NAB, which are forecasting the cash rate will remain at 4.35% throughout the year before easing in 2027. Westpac is the outlier, tipping 2 rate hikes over the next 6 months.
2: Now, our forecasts for inflation are higher than what the RBA is expecting. And so if we're right about how inflation plays out from here, we actually see that there would be 2 more hikes before cuts later on.
1: Westpac Chief Economist Lucy Ellis there on Sky. Chaotic scenes at a South Australian court today with one of Gus Lamont's grandparents convicted of a firearms offence. 75-year-old Josie Murray avoided jail time but was fined more than $10,000 after police found a gun silencer at the family's outback station. Detectives say the charge is not linked to the 4-year-old's disappearance. Australia's bracing for a hotter and drier spring and early summer, with experts confirming an El Niño has formed in the Pacific. Scientists warn it could be the most intense one we've had since the 1950s. Kmart's moving cash registers back to the front of stores as part of a massive makeover. They'll also do away with staff checking receipts on the way out. And Ariana Grande wants Donald Trump and his administration to stop using her music. Her song Bye was used in a White House TikTok featuring ICE offenders arresting people. The Wicked

0: star jumping into the comments to say, do not ever use my music in relation to this barbaric, inhumane and heinous nonsense.
1: 2NM, your sport now.
0: In sport, Geelong is looking to solidify its place in the top four at home tonight against the Gold Coast, while Daly Cherry Evans will become the 135th player to captain the Roosters in tonight's NRL clash with the Dolphins at Suncorp. And the Socceroos are soaking up the World Cup experience ahead of Sunday's opener against Turkey in Vancouver. Defender Geordie Bosse admits it's surreal preparing for his first tournament.
2: Yeah, it's kind of hard to feel the moment as it is now, but I think afterwards you really understand the experience that I'm in now.
0: That's the latest in news and sport.
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3: Mostly sunny today for your Friday. Tomorrow, a few clouds rolling in. 22 is your top there. A late shower predicted for Sunday. Tops of 22 and dropping to 20 for Monday with a possible shower on the way. That's your 2NM 4-day forecast. 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
17: It's Friday. We love Friday. Why do we love Friday?
18: Because you like to say FFS.
17: Friday feels sessions.
18: That's it. This is why, this is an amazing privilege for us to have a musician we've always loved come in and perform in front of us.
17: Let's have a look at this chap's back catalogue. What have I played you this song?
19: I am an island.
17: Okay.
19: Some suckers grow.
17: Love it. What about if I played you Deep Water?
19: Deep Water.
17: I played you Girls on the Avenue.
19: Don't you flip in love with the girls.
18: Hit after hit after hit.
17: Down in the lucky country.
19: Doing fine in the lucky country. Doing all right because we're making money.
18: You know, who sings that?
17: That is Richard Clapton.
18: Let's leave it to him, shall we?
17: Okay. You know what? Richard doesn't want to see this from you, okay? He doesn't want this because he's coming in for the Friday Feel Sessions. And please, if I'm being a bit indulgent here, if I said to you, oh, Michael, all the lines are down, it's Australia Day again.
18: Okay.
19: Oh, Michael, all the lines are down, it's Australia Day.
18: Do you think we can get him to sing that in here? I'd love it.
17: Well, you know, he's just had some sort of surgery on his hand, so he's without a guitar, but he's got a keyboardist coming in on the show for the Friday Feel Sessions. Richard Clapton, doing Best Years of Our Lives on a Friday. Isn't that just great?
18: That's coming up soon.
17: Also, Instagram, if you'd like to register, jonesyandamanda.com.au.
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1: Hello, it's Jonesy and Amanda driving you home this Friday afternoon.
2: This is such a treat. This man is one of our absolute favourites. It's always a pleasure to be in his company. I'm talking about Richard Clapton, a cornerstone of Australian rock. So many of his songs, and I don't say this lightly, they are the cornerstones to our generation.
3: Yeah, like a pillar.
2: Like a kidney stone, but more palatable.
1: So hard to pass.
3: Oh, Jesus.
2: Richard Clapton,
1: here he
2: hello.
1: Is, Richard Clapton. We speak.
4: Hello. Hello. I love you, Amanda.
2: I love you.
4: Why does Jonesy always so mean to me?
2: He bullies you when you come in.
1: Did you not just hear that introduction? You know, calling him a kidney stone.
4: But yeah, really?
2: I said it with a smile on my face.
1: Richard, you look well. How's your hand? I was worried about your hand.
4: My hand's functioning very well.
1: Is it okay?
4: Thank you,
2: you were
4: Brendan.
2: Just saying,
4: no,
2: you've got guitar hand. Tell me what that is.
4: No, guitar. Well, it's come from playing guitar for 61 years.
1: Mm-hmm.
4: And what's like RSI. Is that what it's called?
2: Yeah, repetitive strain injury.
4: Yeah. So it's the same thing. Well, because, see, you play a guitar like this. Oh, sorry.
2: I'm microphones so well.
4: I'm a professional singer, you know. No, but anyway, so, yeah, it's just an RSI sort of thing.
1: So you can't get pressure on the string and the fretboard?
4: No, and I still can't, but hopefully in another couple of weeks.
2: So you've had surgery. Good.
4: Yes, which was, it wasn't too bad actually, but it's a very small incision.
1: Hmm.
4: And he's got, well, Amanda, you were explaining to me what they do, or was that you?
2: They release the tendons and then reattach them.
4: Yeah, exactly.
2: And the main thing is you can still put your middle finger up so you can still greet all your band.
4: Oh, you bet. Yeah.
1: Because the band, Cole in the corner, is doing it right
2: now
1: behind
2: Richard.
1: Has he given you some exercises to do? Are you squeezing a ball? Or something like that?
4: Yes, I'm a bit too slack. No, I have. I really got to get on to
2: this. Don't be slack. This is important stuff. Yeah. We need you as a guitarist.
4: I know. I've got a big gig coming up.
2: I know, absolutely.
1: Well, you know, you're doing the State Theatre gig in Sydney, which always goes off. You've been doing that. And then you're touring regularly around the country, though, aren't you?
4: Mm-hmm.
2: Have you taken up harmonica so you're not playing the guitar?
4: You know, I played at the opening of the State Theatre in 1929.
2: Really?
4: And Brendan Jones was the master of ceremonies.
2: Oh, no.
4: Oh, yeah.
1: Oh, that's when
4: 1929.
2: Just
4: before the Great
2: stuff?
4: Depression.
2: Yeah. I'm going into one now.
1: You know, that was the biggest cock-up in the world. They wanted me to present this thing to Richard. And they said, do it before halftime. And I said, well, no, wouldn't it make sense to do it as he comes off stage at halftime? They said, no, it'll be much better if you do it.
2: It's called interval.
1: Three songs.
2: It's not a football match.
1: Before they bring on the oranges for Richard. And then I walk out on stage and they're all going, go on, do it.
2: Like this is your life or something.
1: Yeah, do it. And then Richard looks up and he goes, Brendan Jones, what are you doing up here?
4: Yeah, get off.
1: I'm here to present you this giant, unfeasibly large frame award. And then he had two more songs to play. And then he's got, what do you do with the award?
2: And what did you do? You just stood there like a fool?
1: It was like the biggest hospital pass in the world.
2: Well, let's all try and move past that.
1: I felt terrible because Richard gave me that look. You know the look that you get?
2: I know the look that Richard can give you.
1: Mm-hmm. Yeah.
2: Don't mention kidney stones.
4: With my middle finger.
1: So, Richard, you've come in for FFS, the Friday Feels Sessions.
4: Mm-hmm.
1: And we've had some big, big names. And now...
2: Biggest. Everyone's always the biggest, but you're the biggest.
4: Oh, Amanda. See how nice Amanda is to me?
2: That's how you do it, Brendan. That's how you do it.
1: Yeah. I could kiss Richard's pot just as well as you can.
4: Oh, flattery will get her everywhere.
1: But, you know, I think, like, the song I'd like you to play for us today, if I could be so bold.
2: I know what one you're going to suggest, and I know it will make me cry.
1: Richard, please, can you play Best Years of Our Lives?
4: I would love to play that.
1: So what we're going to do now, Richard, we're going to take a break. Colin, your keyboardist, has just been sitting sentinel like Batman.
2: Loving this conversation.
1: In the corner.
4: Then after this, we're going to finish off with I'm Still Standing.
2: That's right. Just.
1: Stand by. Richard Clapton coming up with the Best Years of Our Lives, FFS.
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2: Here we are.
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0: It's Jonesy and Amanda driving you home. It's Friday. FFS, the Friday Feel Sessions. You know what I feel, Amanda? We need some sort of intro. Jim Y. Rye,
1: yeah.
0: Have we got an intro for FFS?
1: Okay, what about this?
2: Oh, something more majestic, something more sweeping.
1: That's all I've got.
0: We've got Richard Clapton, one of the premier artists of this country, mm-hmm. standing by ready to do Best Years of Our Lives. And the only thing Jim Y. Rye can come up with is...
2: That's what we're going to have to go with. It can't all be emotional, Richard.
0: Part of Friday, get into the vibe. Richard Clapton, Best Years of Our Lives.

Whoa, Michael, all the lines are down. 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The bond I last severed was always reaching. I'm standing here in Oxford Street, and the ghosts are howling.

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Sometimes I sit and think of it, and I dream of better days. Whatever happened to the days way back in the 1930s, all those endless parties? I'm still too young to understand how I was back then, and the party here. I say, don't waste time. These are the best years of our life. I say, don't waste time. These are the best years of our lives. Ooh.

0: Where's time? These are the best years of our life. I say you don't waste time. These are the best years of our life. I say you don't waste time. These are the best years of our life. I say you don't waste time. These are the best years of our life.
1: I can't talk.
2: Every time you do it every time. Richard Clapton, best years of our lives. Oh my God. What a tonic.
3: I didn't really.
1: Oh,
3: I'm sorry I wasn't facing.
1: Can we make it a gin and tonic?
3: But I thought if you get emotional.
2: We'll all get emotional and then we'll all be going the blob.
1: Everyone got a tissue?
2: And the only thing Ryan's got is that crazy horn.
3: Why have you got to wreck everything? I'm sorry, Amanda. That was my beautiful gift to you. Yeah, well done, Josie.
1: Really Richard, I loved it. And Colin, thank you.
2: Richard, thank you. That is such a treat. For tickets and show information, head to ticketmaster.com.au. Richard Clapton, thank you. Colin, thank you for being in.
3: And thank you. Love you guys.
1: Thank you.
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0: Hello, it's Jonesy and Amanda driving you home. And now...
1: Free money. 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
3: Any money. Jonesy and Amanda's.
0: Here it is. 10 questions, 60 seconds on the clock. You can pass if you don't know an answer. We'll come back to that question if time permits. Get all the questions right, you win $1,000.
4: That's right, and that's happened recently. $1,000, you can go away with $1,000.
0: You can.
4: Or, as Mark tried last week, he decided he'd throw his hat into the ring and he'd try for $2,000 with a bonus question, but it's double or nothing.
0: It was this time last week, Mark from Tasmania didn't even need the tempting pants.
4: No, he said, I'll have a go. He didn't get the bonus question, so he got nada. That's how that goes.
0: Jason is in Eastern Creek. Hello, Jason.
5: G'day, guys. How's it going?
0: We are going very well, mate.
4: Well, Jason, let's see if you can be lucky today. Are you ready to start? As I said, we've got 10 questions, 60 seconds. If you're not sure, say pass, all right?
5: Yep, sure.
4: Jason, here we go. Here comes question number one. Finish this. What goes up must come
5: down.
4: Question two. Which instrument did Lisa Simpson play?
5: What is it? A saxophone.
4: Question three. What deck of cards is commonly used by fortune tellers?
5: Pass.
4: Question four. A signet is a baby what?
5: What was that again? A signet?
4: A signet is a baby what?
5: Bird.
4: More details?
5: Duck.
4: Oh, it's a swan.
0: Swan.
4: Unless that was
0: swan.
4: You just swearing. Sorry, it's a signet's a swan.
0: Oh, Jace.
4: And fortune tellers use tarot cards.
5: That's it.
4: I could feel you searching for the answer.
0: If only you had a tarot card on you.
5: Yeah, next time.
0: Next time, Jace.
4: Jason, thank you for having a crack at it.
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0: It's Jonesy and Amanda driving you home. We straddle a lot of medias in this business, don't we?
1: We're across a lot of things. We do semaphore, we do pigeon racing. But one person who's got her finger in every pie of all the content we put out is this woman.

0: Digital Jenna, what up?
1: Hello. What up indeed?
0: Has it been a
2: big week?
1: Yes, it's been a massive week on the Jonesy and Amanda socials again. And it all started with our behind-the-scenes video of you, Jonesy, making some soup for the both of you.
2: Oh, yeah. I'd ordered some soups from an Australian company and it's all protein, natural ingredients. Jonesy,
0: have you got a name for this company?
2: Yeah, I do actually.
0: We should give them a plug, a shout out.
1: Yeah, actually a few people were asking, what is this
2: and
1: soup?
2: I did. I saw them online and I bought them.
0: Is it called?
2: No, it's called
0: Fair Dinkum Soups.
2: Froganics.
0: No.
2: And there's potato and leek, there's tomato, there's a whole variety. You poo-pooed it because you said it was too much almost. You said it was a meal replacement.
0: Yeah, because it says on the sachet, meal replacement.
2: Mm.
0: I said,
2: why don't you water it down between the two of us
0: and it can be half a meal. I feel like I violated the sanctity of the soup.
2: Well, you spilled it all over the bench for starters.
0: Well, there's not enough mixing, but anyway.
2: Anyway, what did people say, Jenna?
1: People thought that it was a disaster, Jonesy. Mm.
0: That's fair.
1: They were baffled by how terribly you made it.
0: Yeah.
1: With Donna Choi on Instagram saying, what a mess.
0: Mm.
1: While Taylor messaged us saying, Jonesy ruining the day once again.
0: Oh,
1: I feel for poor Amanda having to deal with that buff head every day.
0: Who wrote
1: Fair enough.
0: That? Is that a bot? That sounds like a bot.
1: No, legitimate
0: That's
1: message.
0: A bot. That's from Russia. That's from Putin. I can tell.
1: Whatever.
0: Chinese Putin.
1: Another popular post was from our Tin Hat Tuesday segment where we discussed the possibility that matcha is a conspiracy by Big Japan to get us used to drinking swamp water when AI data centers take all our drinking water.
2: True. Do people like that conspiracy or not?
1: It actually resonated with a lot of people. So Ange on Instagram, she wrote, this explains why matcha has become so popular outside of Japan almost overnight. I believe this.
2: Oh.
1: While Ratstar on TikTok added, I shouldn't say it, but where are the effing flying cars we were promised on Beyond 2000, Amanda?
0: Yeah.
2: It's my fault that I haven't engineered them.
0: You know, you did. You said in the future we'll have flying cars, we'll have all this
2: stuff. I never said those
0: words. Didn't see the internet, didn't see the smartphone.
2: No, well, look at all the
0: Didn't see Wi-Fi.
2: Imagine we have road rage. Imagine if we had sky rage. It just would not be possible.
0: So you're saying we don't have it because you think it wouldn't be nice.
2: Yeah. Right. I don't want to look up and see people fighting in their cars.
0: And I'm a mess.
1: On another note, it's time for Digital Jenna's. So this is where I choose my favourite contributor of the week who will receive a bespoke tin hat made by Amanda.
2: Some conditions apply. Yes, Jenna?
1: And this week it goes to Katrina, who private messaged us on Facebook after we tried and raved about the cheese choc crunch toasties we made on TikTok Tucker.
2: Yes, it was delicious.
1: Yes, well, she wrote, I want to give you feedback on this week's TikTok Tucker. It sounded amazing when you made it. So on my way home from work, I went to Woolies and bought all the ingredients to make it for my work colleagues for Smoko today.
2: Yeah.
1: I even bought the fancy cheese. Well, it was a massive failure.
2: Oh. No.
1: I was so excited and not one person liked it.
2: Oh.
1: She then added, subsequently, one of my work colleagues has gone home sick with crook guts.
0: Oh. Well.
2: We weren't making up our response.
0: No.
2: You thought it was, you liked it, Ryan, too.
0: Yeah.
3: I said I'd pay for it.
0: Yeah.
2: Yeah, but Ryan lives with a bunch of flatmates and lick a spoon for a dinner.
0: He'll eat tile cement and be happy for it.
2: But we thought it was surprisingly delicious. Yeah, so that's the problem. Maybe you go into it thinking it's delicious, it won't be. We were surprised by it.
0: I got to admit, when I unwrapped that cheese, goodness me.
2: Yeah, I've never quite recovered.
0: Thank you, Jenna. We like to call her our social media dipstick, by the way she's single. I unwrap the cheese. Amanda just cuts it in the studio.
4: Righto, you two. That's enough.
2: For you.
0: The weekend is here. 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
1: 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An actual Tiger is going to be predicting this weekend's opening game at the World Cup for the Socceroos. 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Intern Pete is going to be live handling it all. 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

0: Christian O'Connell Show. We're doing double thumbs up. Every weekend, you're paralysed by a choice. So many TV shows on right now. What's good? We take you through it. We are your filter, and we take you through our recommendations that we call double thumbs up. Patsy, what's it for you?
1: It's a book for me this week. It is Chezzy Denyer's book, The Weird Little Girl Who Liked to Talk to Ghosts. You can get it through Booktopia. You'll know Chezzy as the other half of that great Denyer team, Grant's partner, but also had a very prestigious career in radio, TV, podcasting, and now she is a writer. This is a story of her own life, really, and how she found from a very young age that she had an ability to see and communicate with spirits.
0: Oh, I didn't know that.
1: So she tried to tap it out for a long, long time as she pursued her career in journalism and just sort of blocked it out, thought, no, no, no. And then she had, unfortunately, a very close friend pass away, and then that just she embraced her spiritualism and thought, no, there, I actually need to be really authentic to myself. Look, if you're not into ghost stories, this is so much more.
0: Oh, I am.
1: I
0: can never hear enough ghost stories. I love all of this. Yeah. It's right in my wheelhouse.
1: It's so much more than that. It's really more about a personal awakening.
0: Is she a clairvoyant as well, then?
1: Yeah. You would call her, I don't know if she would call herself a clairvoyant, but she's got this ability to communicate with spirits and see them. It's her first book. It was a bestseller within the 48 hours of pre-sale, and it's a beautiful book. You can lend it. You can have it and read it. It is beautiful. Chezzy Denyer, Booktopia, The Weird Little Girl Who Talked to Ghosts.
0: Two shows for me this week. First one, who knew that the best comedy show of the year has been created and hosted by an Aussie? This is an incredible story. Sam Campbell from the, I think he's from the Atherton Table Mountains, actually. Oh. And he is now a big star in the UK and been a great comedian over here and brilliant shows at the Melbourne Comedy Festival. Now has got his own TV show that is nuts.
2: It's so funny.
0: It is called Make That Movie, and I'm three episodes in. It's very, very funny. It's very playful. It's silly. It's absurdist. It's not for everybody, and I think that's a good thing when it comes to comedy. He plays this hotshot movie director who's going around the UK filming real people's ideas. It's a mockumentary, obviously, for movies.
2: It's so funny. I started watching it when you told me on Monday.
0: I'm raving about it.
2: I'm obsessed with it.
0: Brilliant. Really, really great. It's called Make That Movie. You can find it on Prime. And then the other one, it's an Apple TV show. Really, really smart, tense thriller. It is, you won't take a breath during each half an hour episode. It's called Maximum Pleasure Guaranteed. A soccer mum gets blackmailed online.
2: Oh, I like it.
0: Oh, it's so good.
2: I like
0: it. Oh, my God. It is so good. Very, very, very good. That is called Maximum Pleasure Guaranteed, and that's on Apple TV. What's it for you, Rios?
2: Guys, you have to watch this before 12 p.m. Sunday. Go on YouTube, type in November 16 documentary. It is a brilliant, brilliant, brilliant recap documentary, whatever you want to call it, just 1 hour on Australia's historic 2006 World Cup qualification.
0: Oh, wow.
2: And I get tingles just thinking about it. It was incredible. I think maybe second only to Cathy Freeman in terms of Australian sporting moments. Like it truly was a historic night. And they take you back and you get all these brilliant stories. So we play Uruguay and you play in our final qualifying leg. You play the first game at Uruguay.
0: Yeah.
2: We go over there. We're getting abused by customs officials. Police are swearing at us. They're getting spat on, punched as soon as they get off the flight.
0: What?
2: The Aussie players. And we'd lose 1-0. Then Australia do some of our own dirty tricks on the way back. It's a quick turnover and it's a 20-hour flight. And these are big, tall soccer players. Gus Hiddink, the Aussie coach, booked out every single business class seat from South America to Australia and got a Qantas private jet.
0: Genius, dirty tactics.
1: Wow.
2: And they came back and you see the pictures of the Uruguayans come off the plane and they're tired, they're haggard, they're miserable.
0: So they're all crammed in economy.
2: They're all in economy. They're in coach and their captain is really stiff from the flight. Oh. He ends up halfway through the match going off with a torn hammy.
1: Oh, so wow.
0: I've got to watch this. What a great countdown. Watch it before the Socceroos play Sunday too.
2: It's so good.
0: Oh my God, what a great thing to watch. It really shows what the World Cup is really about.
2: Yes.
0: It's all those stories you get as well. And there'll be so many players that you don't even know that you're going to fall in love with over the next couple of weeks. All right, so you find it on YouTube. What's it called?
2: November 16.
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0: Christian O'Connell show. Over the last couple of World Cups, you would have seen this. News reports all over the world, different animals and mammals being used to try and predict the outcome of of all the various games. I think the first one was Paul the Octopus. Mm. R.I.P. gone too soon.
1: I didn't know he passed.
0: Passed away. Sorry, last year. State funeral as well. It was beautiful. Anyway, he was one of the first animals to be used. And over the years, I've done this too. I've done dogs. I think there was a donkey once, a llama. Anyway, this year we wanted something a bit more exotic. And intern Pete told us about this amazing wildlife sanctuary. And Donna there has actually let us have our Eye of the Third Eye of the Tiger World Cup predicting. This is soccer tipping Tigers, basically. Let's play the song, then we're going to cross to intern Pete, who's by the Tigers.

0: Intern Pete, are you there?
1: Again, Rio, that song, incredible. Australia is pumped. Oh, I'm just sorry, that's some parrots behind me. I'm behind
0: them. They are beautiful, by the way, aren't they? Striking parrots behind you there.
1: Absolutely stunning. We have arrived for the radio moments of radio moments when it comes to the cup. I think that's the licensing thing we're allowed to say, right? Are we allowed to say just the cup?
0: I've been told we can't say World Cup here.
2: These are the official FIFA Tigers of the World Cup.
0: Yes, they are.
1: Yes.
0: We've been loaned them by Infantino himself.
1: Absolutely. On scene here at Zambi Wildlife Retreat. I'm just having a little walk through. I'm going to walk my way to the stadium.
0: By the way, the yellow boiler suit, I didn't know that merch was available. And I've worked here 8 years. That's quite cool. That's good for like gardening and tasks around the house. Not I do either of those two things. But
1: Yeah, look, to be honest, I ordered it for Save the Pub, but I ended up having to get out all the chores. So that was good in the end. So I thought this was a perfect costume for today. So that's worked out quite perfectly. Before I reveal the ultimate stadium here with two players, we have the Turkish blown-up man and the Aussie blown-up man in place, ready for Malaya.
0: What we really do is inflatable men.
1: Hmm. Yeah, that's exactly right. Yeah, sorry, I probably could
0: have. And you just had these in the back of your car anyway.
1: Yes, that is correct. Actually, you are right.
0: He's always carpooling, this guy. He loves to carpool with other guys.
1: Would you like to come and have a look? We've got our two, the arena set up, Malala, is the predicting tiger that will be taking part today. Right over here to your left, you can see the players. They are ready in this beautiful, beautiful stadium. There we go.
0: It looks like they're on a throne or something. Actually, looks they chilling. They've been propped upright.
2: A sacrificial sort of tomb.
0: And don't worry, this is being filmed. It'll be on our socials shortly.
1: Yes, very shortly, guys. Honestly, I am so excited for this because the Tigers have actually been eyeing me off. So they are, I'm not going to say, I mean, they're hungry, to be fair. They are ready for hungry and they're ready for a play. This is their sanctuary here. This is their safe place. But now we've introduced two footballers to their place. So God knows what is going to happen. But I'm ready for it. I'm here for it. When we come back, there is a few safety things we need to go dark just for a few minutes to make sure that locks are ready and everyone is in place away from anything that may go wrong, may or may not go wrong. I don't know what, to be fair, but we just need to be ready to go in just a moment. Is everyone ready there or am I just the only one?
0: No, suddenly I'm really annoyed, like, wait, should we be doing this? I just don't want this being played back in court.
1: No, that's okay.
2: I would just like to say, on the record, I have not had anything to do with this.
0: You coward. I stand with the Tigers.
1: It was a great idea, Pete. Yeah, go you until someone dies.
0: You know what they say, last in, first out. That's how this could go. Hey, listen, this company loves to reduce the headcount. Google it. All right, stay there, Pete. It's live next.
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0: Christian O'Connell's show. It is time for us to find out. 2 days before the actual game, we'll all be watching it going, we don't even know what's going to happen. You heard it right now. The Tiger spoke. Let's cross now live via satellite technology to a wildlife retreat. Intern Pete is our man on location, poised at Sporting History. Pete, describe the scene right now.
1: The scene is quiet, the scene is calm, but the tension is building as we speak.
0: She is ready.
1: It is. We are so ready, Christian. When you were just talking about it a moment ago, the build-up was so massive, and I thought, I can't wait to hear this. And then I realised, oh, no, you're here hosting the segment with all Christians. So I am that excited about
0: this.
1: I guarantee you, I am in my head so much. What's going to happen now? I know you can see us on the screens. We are having this on the socials ASAP for everyone at home, but you're going to hear...
0: What up, Mr. Beast?
1: Gotcha. You're going to see it. You're going to see it live. Two players. They're blown up. One Turkey. One Australia. We're going to release Malaya. She is over there. I need to get behind the safety barriers right now before we release, because the issue is I'm wearing this yellow suit. And Donna from Zambia said, I don't think you should have worn yellow because the tiger might come for you as well. So anyway, I'm behind
0: just
1: the
0: make sure whatever happens is all filmed, okay? We could be going viral for the right, wrong reasons.
1: In memoriam, no problem at all. Okay, we can move the
0: anyone just want to say goodbye to Pete now? Pete, you've been great for the show. It's been lovely having you for 4 weeks.
1: I've been here not even 3 weeks, but thanks for having me.
0: Carl Sandlands is watching this now with a bucket of popcorn.
1: Counting down.
0: Eat Pete.
1: Are we ready to count? I'm going to need you guys in the studio to count me down here so I can release the tiger into this stadium.
0: You can't do a countdown yourself. We've got to do it for you.
1: I will do that. I can get the Zambi volunteers. You guys want to help me count down?
2: Yay!
1: Okay. Here we go. We are counting down in 5, 4, 3, 2, 1. Release the tiger! She gone? Oh, God, she's scared. Okay. A little bit calm. Oh, she's gone. Look at that walk. She spotted them.
0: Prowling. She's prowling.
1: Gone. She's proud. Here she goes. She's going to maul one of the players. She's gotten very close to the Australia. Or does she prefer Turkey / KSC? She's going for... She's nibbling away, having a...
0: Checking out the legs and the groin of the inflatable Socceroo player.
1: No, it's good. Okay, Malaya, are we calling it here? She's only sniffing the Australian one. She's not doing anything to it as we speak.
0: It looks like she's chosen the Socceroos player.
1: She has definitely chosen the Socceroos player, but she's just having a little bit of a nibble at it. So that's okay. Can you get away from the groin area? This is not. We really didn't.
0: She's just nuzzling.
3: It's a gentle nuzzle. It's not quite the vicious mauling that we were sort of baying for.
0: Maybe it's too early for a maul. You know, it's 8:30 in the morning.
1: Yeah,
3: but no, she's grabbing it.
1: She's definitely. I mean, we've got to call it here. Surely it's Australia.
0: Oh, she's got it.
1: She's going for Turkey. Wait a minute.
3: Oh, she's turning.
0: She's going back
1: on,
0: now.
1: Who released the other? Why is the other tiger out there? What's going on? Oh, no, the other tiger's been released as well. Hang on.
3: She's coming back.
0: Now, don't forget, the tiger is predicting the winner.
3: Hey, it's
0: the
3: winner. She
0: has selected the Socceroos. The Socceroos will win this weekend. They're going to smash Turkey. The tiger has selected the Socceroos.
1: Okay.
0: She's dragged the Socceroo player down to the ground.
3: She's mauling.
0: She's picked up the Socceroo player by the scruff of his neck and is taking him away.
1: We now have two tigers attacking Australia. I don't know if this is a win or a really bad
0: No, that's the winner. No, they're selecting the winner.
3: They are having that poor mannequin. My Lord.
0: Vicious scenes right now as the Socceroo player is being mauled by a tiger. And that's how we know Socceroos are going to win.
3: Yay!
0: Socceroos have beaten Turkey. It's official.
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0: Christian O'Connell's show. I don't know if it's a guy thing, but me, Rio and Lockie, who works on the show, three guys, watching for minutes the Tigers maul inflatable humans. I don't like the part of me that really enjoyed it.
1: Couldn't turn away.
0: I couldn't. Christian, please post the full footage unedited on your socials. I speak on behalf of everyone. We want to see the full event. Yes, Matt, it's going up ASAP. Incredible scenes. The soccer-tipping Tigers have predicted a Socceroos emphatic smashing at the weekend. Sunday, 2 o'clock. You know it's going to happen. For sure, watch the game just to see what you already know.
1: As a formality.
0: Today's time waster is to actually get your third eye on and predict the headlines for Monday. What's going to be front page? What are the headlines going to say about the opening game for the Socceroos at the biggest World Cup ever? Predict the Socceroos headlines. All right, so if we win, sorry, we've won.
1: Hey!
0: The headlines will say, Turkey gets stuffed.
1: Oh, good.
0: Ruse roast turkey. Gobbled up.
1: Oh!
0: Now, I don't like what I'm saying, but should the unexpected happen and Turkey wins, rue bloody fools. Rue bloody fools. Rue idiots?
1: Rue.
0: Rue, do you think you're kidding? And Turkey roasts the ruse. I don't want to see it.
1: Don't say that.
0: All right, Rio, what are your headline predictions?
1: I also had a lot of roast-based ones.
0: Doesn't matter. We're going to get... It's mainly going to be there. It has to be. There's not so much you can do otherwise with a turkey.
1: Sunday roast.
0: Oh, no, that's very good.
1: Turkey Sunday served roast. Up
0: what
1: on
0: are we going to do if we do this for the Paraguay game?
1: I don't know. We'll be in trouble. Socceroos go cold turkey.
0: Oh, that's very good as well.
1: Turkey talk the talk but can't walk the walk.
0: No, that's terrible.
1: Winner, winner, turkey dinner.
0: No, that's better. Okay,
1: okay, this one's ambitious. 30 on turkey. Socceroos pile on 30 goals.
0: Oh, no, you think you're going to get a San Marino score again?
1: Yes.
0: All right, then. Let's see what we got. Are you ready to mark?
1: Let's go.
0: Turkish delight.
1: Boo, bronze.
0: Why would someone send that?
1: I don't want that.
0: Aussies devour fully cooked turkey.
1: Gold.
0: Jasmine, that's more like it. Socceroos left gobbling for answers.
1: Hey, bronze.
0: Hey, these are un-Australian.
1: Bronze.
0: This isn't Turkey FM. Santo's got it. An early Thanksgiving in the US for the Socceroos.
1: Silver plus.
0: Aussies bowl a turkey.
1: Oh, that's clever.
0: Yeah,
1: gold.
0: Is good. Yeah, well done, Richard Goldsmith. Turkey takes flight as Australia gets plucked.
1: That's a great headline.
0: It's un-Australian. This is more like it. Well done, Edwin. Ruse, slice up the turkey.
1: Ooh,
0: that's
1: gold.
0: Very good. Turkey gets a basting. Very good.
1: Gold plus.
0: Not Turkish delight.
1: Silver.
0: Turkey overcooked and underprepared. A rare roast by the ruse.
1: Wow, that's very good.
0: Amanda, well done. Ruse gobble on Turkish delights. That's my favourite. Well done, Timmy. Southern Cross outshines the Crescent Stars.
1: Oh, great.
0: As a flag lover, you should know about the Crescent Stars of the Turkish flag.
1: Next to the sickle.
0: You got it.
1: Gold.
0: Psychic Tiger goes viral after mauling Turks.
1: Get out. Makes it sound like it's a bit vicious. Silver.
0: Turkey sent baklava after Aussie onslaught.
1: Oh. Very good.
0: That is Elliot Dean. All right, who's the winner in our psychic headlines?
1: Ruse gobble on Turkish delight.
0: Well done. That's the Christian O'Connell show for today. All that's left to say is go Socceroos. We are back Monday. We'll have your brilliant brand new misheard lyrics. If you get one over the weekend, share it. Email me, christian@christianoconnell.com.au. Have a great weekend. We'll see you Monday. Take care.
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1: Yes, winding down. Gary had eye issues and I'd been diagnosed with MS, so it was to wind down a little bit. There is no other hotel in Helidon, so we couldn't shut it down. It was the hub of the town, so it stayed open and we kept working.
0: Which is why we're choosing your pub to give the ultimate reno to.
1: Wow, thank you so much.
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6: Christian O'Connell Show. Now, team, before we even get into today's show, we almost have seen it on the way. You know, yesterday we talked about signs, you're an adult.
7: Mm-hmm.
6: That giant skip outside the front of this building is huge.
8: Yes. You know,
6: it's
8: I love
6: huge.
8: A skip.
6: Well, even today, I had a little eyeball in it. Like, I know it's all, but I've never seen a skip so big.
8: Have you got any good stuff for
6: yes,
8: it?
6: Yes, I have. There's loads of stuff. Polystyrene that you can't put in the recycling. Oh, it's yeah. Recycling bin today.
8: Yes.
6: So I'm going to bring some in.
9: Oh, we've got a heap of cardboard.
6: Bring it in, Pats. That skip is massive.
9: Heaps of boxes.
6: That's a sign you're an adult when you see a skip and you look to see how busy it is. And I look around, would anyone eyeball me bringing some stuff in tomorrow morning?
8: Is that why you're so energised this morning?
6: Yeah, it's just studio. It's that the world has opened up. What I can chuck in there. Also, yesterday I did a Woody's order to be delivered, right? And I was a little bit tired. And I thought, because we're doing curry movies yesterday, I thought I'm going to make a curry tonight for dinner. Mm. And so I wanted to get some basmati rice. Delivery guy turns up with a 5 kilo bag of basmati rice.
9: No.
6: And I go, I don't think that's me. He went, are you Christian O'Connell? And I went, yeah. And it had my name on the side. I went, I've ordered a... Why do they sell 5 kilo? Unless you're running a restaurant. So it's too big for the cupboard. So my wife said, oh, it's too big for the cupboard. Give it away on the show tomorrow.
9: Oh.
6: So tomorrow, one lucky winner is going to win a 5 kilo bag of basmati rice. I've never seen it on the shelves. 5 kilo, this poor delivery guy.
8: That's commercial grade rice at that point.
6: 5 kilos.
8: That would take you
6: and
8: so
6: tell you
8: long
6: what, it really does weigh when you because it moves around a bit.
8: So it weighs 5 kilos.
6: It weighs 5 kilos of delicious basmati rice. That's a prize on tomorrow's show, and that's a guarantee. My wife, when I came back yesterday, said obviously seen it, right? Because I just threw it in the cupboard on the floor. I thought, well, we'll
8: get through it.
6: Deal with that. Deal with that later. Just open it up and scoop at a time. That'll get us through a couple of years. She'd written on it, not put a note on it, written on it on a Sharpie, too big for cupboard, giveaway on show.
9: Oh.
6: All right, radio producer at home, take it easy.
8: I like that she didn't, you know, come and talk to you about it.
6: No.
8: Leaves notes around the house for things for you to do.
6: That's marriage after 28 years. Give him on show, too big for cupboard.
9: It's a series of notes.
8: Giveaway on show.
6: Not even a notepad, it's just writing on that basmati bag of rice. All right, today is a big show. World Cup Wednesday. We announce our big World Cup countdown. World Cup begins. So when we start Friday's show, it's the first game done. Mexico's first game at Azteca.
8: It'll be half time, I think. Mm. It starts at 5 a.m. our time, so it'll probably be yeah, in the middle of half time.
6: Brilliant. And we're also going to get to hear your World Cup song to cheer the Socceroos on Sunday, 2 p.m. 2 p.m. Sunday is the first Socceroos game. Rio has made a song to cheer and inspire the team and the nation on the couches of Australia.
8: Not just a song, Christian, an anthem. Oh. A World Cup anthem for the Socceroos.
6: I'm already inspired. Can I just say thank you, producers? Pats, have you seen the producers today? Chuckle Sisters, Rio and Lockie, all wearing black.
9: Oh, I didn't even know.
6: They look like stagehands for today's performance. And let's be honest, it's an amateur performance as well.
9: Oh,
6: it's
9: no.
6: Amateur theatrics. It's not a pro.
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0: Christian O'Connell Show on a Wednesday, middle of the week. We ask you, how's your week going so far? Three-word Wednesday. Patsy, what's it for you?
1: Well, I'm a loser so far this week because my three words is no meme mother. So Audrey is doing exams, started exams yesterday.
0: And how's she getting on?
1: Well, it's very tense in the house, can I say. We're not game to do anything wrong, to step a foot wrong. It's like walking over eggshells because, you know, there's a lot of pressure on kids.
0: Oh, yeah.
1: They want to do well. But
0: she's working hard. She's hitting the books. She's driven.
1: Yeah, she is. And even last weekend when we went away, she brought the books and really was committed to, you know, really knuckling down and doing her study. So we're quite proud.
0: I think if you have daughters, this is a generalisation, but quite a few teachers at the girls' school would say this, is actually, I'm lucky having two daughters. You've got a daughter, but they are more motivated.
1: Oh, really?
0: Boys these days, this is a generalisation, but this is what teachers were telling me. Boys, it's a lot harder.
1: Yeah, right.
2: I believe that.
0: Oh, my God. They just... I went to a physio session yesterday and this woman's been treating me for a couple of years. And I said, you know, how your son's getting on? I know one of them is in year 12. And I said, how's he getting all those studying? He goes, he just doesn't care. I'm like, all right. Then I said, what are you doing? She's taken 3 weeks off to go and travel around Europe.
1: Wow.
0: What?
2: Good for her, I guess.
0: So anyway, no banter in the house. It's all very quiet.
1: No banter in the house.
0: But snacks, the best you can do is just feed them and water them.
1: Well, that's it. Well, you know.
0: Having a sunflower.
1: She loves chocolate croissants. It's her favourite breakfast. Oh. So the love god went out, my husband went out and got her some beautiful, where she, you know, her favourite chocolate croissants from the bakery she loves for yesterday morning.
0: Oh, that's so sweet.
1: Oh, well, you would think so. Oh. But no, that wasn't. That hit the wrong note. That's don't want choc croissants, Dad. So poor Chris couldn't win yesterday. But
0: imagine we've polished them off them. Okay, I'm sure
2: you don't want it.
0: Go.
1: Oh, no worries.
0: He knew what he was doing.
1: So anyway, with these memes, you know, I'll be scrolling through the day, and you'll come across these funny little memes, and I think, you know what, that might give her a little pick me up when she hops in the bus on the way home. Anyway, this one yesterday was really, really cute. It was like this hairy little creature. It was a cartoon.
0: Wait,
1: creature.
0: Sorry, I just realised what we're talking about. We're talking about like internet memes.
1: Yes.
0: The old folks sort of go.
1: No, not old folks.
2: Patsy, we know the type of memes that you send to us. It is, how do I put this?
1: What are the types?
0: Daggy memes.
1: It is.
2: It's very like Facebook.
0: Mum's online.
1: Yeah. No.
0: Like a cat with googly eyes and
2: yes,
0: like...
2: Yes. It's dancing.
0: It's nap time for someone. On the other one of that Will Ferrell, like swigging that wine going, must be 1 o'clock somewhere in the world.
1: God,
0: am I right?
1: Hashtag
0: Prosecco gals.
1: I love that one.
2: It's a lot of gifts, Pass. Very heavy on the gifts.
1: Oh, so I'm a gift girl, you know. Girl. Anyway, this one yesterday was really cute. It was this little...
0: Oh, we're back into it.
1: Gassy dancing creature.
0: You're now
1: going to
0: describe a meme on the radio.
1: He was a little gassy creature and he was doing little farts, and I thought it was really cute.
2: It was an AI ferret, essentially,
0: that
2: was dancing around
1: it was
2: farting.
1: Very cute.
2: Why would anyone need to see that?
1: Anyway, she didn't agree. She didn't agree.
0: Yeah, I mean, look, if you're not going to win it with a chocolate croissant, some old lady technology of memes isn't going to win her over either.
1: Well, I've been banned from the meme. She said, Mum, no more memes. No more memes. I don't enjoy your same sense of humour. So I've been barred from
0: the memes. What is about mums and memes? My wife is the same. Okay. Sends on the group chat memes. Only my wife. And then unfunny videos. And she'd go, I noticed you didn't leave a comment on it. Yes. Like, no, because there's no lols there.
2: That's why those reactions are so good. You can just do like, if you can't
0: exclamation
2: yourself,
0: mark.
2: Yes, heart. It doesn't mean anything. Yeah, thumbs up.
0: No, it doesn't work for those. They just go, yeah, good on you. Yeah.
1: I said it to my husband.
0: There should be one that's just like a loser or like a double thumbs down, like loser.
1: I said it to Chris and he didn't respond. I said, did you get my meme? And he goes, yes, I got
2: my meme. No, you can't follow up.
0: You can't like, so like an email, just checking you saw this. Some meme comedy.
1: Well, you haven't responded. You haven't said if you like it or not.
2: Yeah, he doesn't like it.
0: Here's what we need to do, right? Pats, you work your magic in this medium. Own it. Why don't we have on our social feeds Pat's meme of the day?
2: I love it.
0: People would love that. No, they would. I bet right now people are going, I would actually like to see some of Pat's memes. People use them. They're kind of like, you know, a couple of weeks ago we had like old jokes on the show. This is actually what replaced them is memes.
2: Yes, that's true.
0: It's like, that's why like the Saturday night, the late night TV shows are all dying out in America now for various reasons. They're being snuffed out politically, but also because by the time they do those jokes, they've already been done better online.
2: They've already seen a farting ferret dancing around.
0: Yeah.
2: And Patsy's mum mums would love your memes. Like, I know my mum would love your memes.
0: It was Sarah very would cute. Sign up. Sarah no, would Sarah would
1: it.
0: Sign up.
1: I thought it was cute. Can we mum share memes. It today? Let's do it.
0: Yes, you can.
1: Yeah.
0: So the first one is the farting ferret.
1: It's the farting ferret.
0: Start strong. Straight out the gates. I'm already signing up for Pat's meme of the day. Let's make it happen.
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0: Christian O'Connell Show. Three Word Wednesday. Good morning to Sandra. Hers is, I fell over and hurt my back and tailbone. My three words are hurt, back, physio. When you send us a message, put your name on the end of it. Someone's Three Word Wednesday, filling, extraction, crown. Money, money. Same thing for all of that. Katie Smith has a big interview today. Good luck. Rio, what is your Three Word Wednesday?
1: In-law group chat. Big, big, big step in my relationship with my boyfriend, Will, in the past couple of days. I have been added to the family group chat.
2: How long is that taking? You are now walking down the aisle.
0: They're not even in-laws and you're calling them the in-laws. Listen to yourself, man.
1: That's genuinely
0: how I feel. You told me you'd stay wild forever.
1: I know.
0: What's happened to domesticated? You're not cage-free anymore. You're battery-farmed Rio.
1: It actually felt like a bigger step than when we bought the house.
0: Yeah, I bet.
1: Because it's like now
0: That's intimate.
1: Yes, now it's very inner sanctum.
0: Yes.
2: You're one of them.
1: Yeah. One of them now. And like,
0: wow.
1: You can sell a house, but you can't. I can't just leave that group chat. I don't even know if I'm allowed to mute the group chat.
0: No, you can't.
1: And
0: is there a lot of back and forth?
1: Oh, my goodness. I was not prepared. I woke up 75 unread messages.
2: Stop.
1: Am I obligated to...
0: What's the mean count?
1: Actually, haven't
0: 10%,
1: been...
0: 20%, 30%.
1: A few gifts, none of right, Patsy's okay. memes yet, but maybe yeah. once she starts looking at yep. Patsy's...
2: 75.
1: They are relentless.
0: Oh, that's just too much.
1: It's a lot. And am I...
0: How do people find time to have that output there?
1: I don't know.
0: They've got to be retired people.
1: Yeah, actually, both semi-retired.
0: Oh, there you go.
1: Yes.
0: Yeah.
1: But I don't know how. Am I
0: fair retirement. No, I do. Like, what do you do? Just stop bothering people.
1: Are you guys in? Are you in Sarah's family group chat? Are you in Chris's family group chat?
2: Don't have one. Don't have one.
1: Is that what they're telling me?
0: Be careful I say this, but I've muted the family channel. it's just too many. Ping, ping, ping, ping, ping, ping, ping, ping, ping, ping, ping, ping. I just can't keep up with it.
1: It's a lot, and I've got my own.
0: My wife will just go, it's someone's birthday today, then I'll pop back up.
2: Like
0: he's come off the subs bench. Oh, there he is. Forgot about him.
2: The man that I sleep next to.
0: My Three Word Wednesday is official crazy uncle. Guys, I know you guys will be happy for me, but you know, I'm heading back to the UK in 3 weeks' time to see my family. And I'm going to be catching up, obviously, with my sister. She has four sons, and they are aged now 17 to 23. Yeah. And she said, oh, look, the boys want to see you as well. I said, oh, look, don't make them now. You know, they're young adults. I went, no. They actually said, oh, great. Our crazy uncle is back. And I said, they actually said that? Oh, my, it's official. It's official. Crowned a crazy uncle.
1: Congratulations.
0: I know, it's a big moment.
1: Is this the same... nephews that one of them came over to Australia because you tricked him essentially into coming over to Australia.
0: Yes, my sister still hasn't forgiven me. And now I'm to have a word with another one of her boys who wants to come traveling with his brother to Australia. My sister curses me for moving to Australia. Obviously, she has to do a lot of heavy lifting with mum and dad. And then I turn up once a year, she said, like a hero, buy everyone lunch and then bugger off to leave me with another 11 months of dealing with them. So when I come back, it's constantly like I'm picking up the tab.
1: Yeah,
0: my sister calls it the guilt tax. It's a very expensive Australian guilt tax.
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0: Christian O'Connell Show. So watching the last Socceroos friendly over the weekend, I was amazed to see in goal for the Socceroos the most Australian-sounding surname ever, Pat Beach. It should be the World Cup ruling that someone in that 11 has to have a surname that is kind of adjacent to your country.
1: We've also got
0: there should be Terry T playing for England.
1: We've got a guy with the last name Italiano on our team.
0: Wow. Well, I'm asking now for other people that you may know, it might be you, or you've worked with Australian names. Could be the first name or the surname. Diane reckons there's a Reggie Might.
1: No, come on, no. Come on,
0: Reggie
1: Diane.
0: Might.

0: Wow.
1: No, you can't guess who's got it. Have a look. Put it into Google right now. First name, Reggie.
2: Nah.
1: Second name, Mite. M-I-T-E.
2: Guilty.
1: I want it to be. I want it to be true.
2: There's no way this is. Okay, I'm on Facebook. Okay. There's one R-E-G-I-E. I don't know if it's a real account. Regimite in Bendigo, Victoria.
1: Well, there you go. That's our man. Regimite. It's so close to Vegemite. Regimite.
2: No Christian, profile
1: figure. I worked for a state government department. There was an engineer whose name was Arvo Tinney.
2: No, there was
0: no.
1: I believe this.
2: Wasn't.
1: Probably Italian. Arvo. Or Portuguese.
2: And how are we spelling Arvo?
1: A-R-V-O.
2: Uh-huh. And Tinney?
1: T-I-N-N-I. Arvo Tinney.
2: I'm looking on
1: LinkedIn. I just think on his passport. Mr. A. Tinney. He exists, doesn't he?
2: I'm on LinkedIn and yes. There is an Arvo Tinney.
1: This is great.
2: There's nothing better than an Arvo Tinney.
1: No, it's not. Reggie Mite. And we're trying to build a team now. It's like we've got Arvo Tinney on the plane. We've got Pat Beach in net. You've got Reggie Mite out on field as well. Arvo Tinney. And then we've got Tracy Tucker. We have a listener called Tracy Tucker. These are great. Keep this coming then. Australian names. 0475-031043.
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1: Christian O'Connell's show. I think there should be a new law introduced. Yesterday, beautiful, beautiful, crisp, autumnal morning and a beautiful day. I was taking the dog for a walk and I was doing what I always do. You always chat to other dog walkers as well. We had a kind of nod. Dog walker to dog walker. Yes. Oh, morning. And what a love is I saw two dogs that had their names on their winter jackets. Mm. Some smaller dogs now will go out with a little cheeky sort of
2: winter jacket on.
1: Yeah, like a jacket. But two of the dogs I saw, they obviously were, I presume they were brothers, but they had their names on. So straight away I could go, oh, and straight away chat to the dogs using their names.
2: It's very polite.
1: Yeah, it is. I think it should be a law. All dogs should have their names on them. Good luck. So then we cut straight into good morning, Terry. Good morning, Dave. Or as I saw yesterday, it was Buster and Douglas.
2: Oh, that's a good name.
1: Great names. Great names for two little Dachshunds. Oh. With their little tum-tums dragging on the muddy ground yesterday. I felt sorry for them, actually. They were a reluctant dog. They did not want to go out on that walk. They were going, how much fun? We've only just got out of the car, lads. Come on, Buster. Come on, Douglas. All right, signs you are an adult. The quick litmus test, you can always tell the sign that you are officially an adult is if you go, you get really pissed that they've changed the layout of your supermarket, that means you're officially an adult. 19, 20 wheels wouldn't even care. They don't even know where it was beforehand. The rest of us, when we go in there, like, what? Why would they do that?
0: It's annoying.
1: Oh, God, now where? Where's the Mexican stuff?
2: And why do they do it?
1: Yeah, you're right.
2: Actually,
1: why?
2: I have a theory that they do it so you get more lost and maybe you wander around and you grab stuff you don't need. They're deliberately disorienting you like a casino.
1: To introduce you to new friends.
2: Yes, exactly.
1: I know you like taco mix. Have you been to Italy? All right, so the other thing is signs you're an adult. You actually have a sleep routine. You don't just go to bed. The magnesium, the L-theanine, yes, the chamomile tea. You have a sleep routine. There was a period in your life where you never worried about sleep. Being an adult is constantly evaluating your sleep needs, recovery. I've got the things that ping me now every morning. My bed tracks my sleep. Oh. And guess what? Because I get up reasonably early, I guess, it's always going, that's just not enough.
2: Yeah, it's very dark.
1: It just misses me just now. You need to begin your recovery right now. Oh. Well, I can't. I'm at work.
2: You shouldn't be up at this time.
0: No.
1: But sleep, that's all we think about, talk about.
0: Totally.
1: My whole algorithm knows me. It's various clips of people on various podcasts who are sleep experts. Blackened out room. Have no light. There can't be a millimetre of light in there. You'll never sleep for the rest of your lives. There's any light there.
2: Literally yesterday, I've just started doing a 14-day deep rest course on the Waking Up app.
1: Oh, nice.
2: To try to improve my sleep.
1: Yes.
2: That's all I think about.
1: When did this become so stressful to sleep?
2: Yes. Even when you're trying to get to sleep, you're worrying about sleep.
1: Woke up at 2:45 this morning. Nothing really on my mind other than, why am I awake?
0: Yeah.
1: And then you know when you're up and you're like, oh, you're almost fully awake. Mm.
2: And that's when all the dark thoughts
1: come.
2: Oh,
1: my
2: God.
1: That's
2: when all the things you've been worried about.
1: Will the kids be okay? Mortgage. Yes, All right, Rio, what is your sign you're a grown-up?
2: I've started noticing I'm starting to make the same noise that my dad makes when he gets out of a chair or couch. It's this one.
1: There's something reassuring about doing that, though, isn't there?
2: Yeah,
1: it feels good.
2: It's like it's lifting me up. It's like,
1: I feel like it actually helps the movement.
2: Yes, yeah.
1: But then if you think about it, you see the big, you know, when people are doing the powerlifting at the Olympics, that's not silent. No. They go, that's their big effort. Our big effort now is just actually getting out of a chair. Yes. The worst one, when was the last time you're trying to get out of a beanbag?
2: I wouldn't even try.
1: A couple of weeks ago, the kids were lying on a beanbag and I went, I'll come and lie down there with you. And they went, steady, old fella, steady. Even as it got down, I went, this is going to be a mistake.
2: Yes. I'm here for the rest of the day.
1: Getting up is going to be hard. You've got to do the side roll.
0: Yes.
2: Knee.
0: Onto your knees.
1: You've got to take a knee and a hand.
2: Maybe that's how you did your back.
1: I think it was. It's a beanbag. Yes. Awful things. They're not for over 21-year-olds.
2: I didn't know.
1: They should have middle-aged beanbags, actually, that actually somehow inflate and propel you up.
0: Yes.
1: You know, like one of those jackets, like an airbag. Patsy, what's a sign you're an adult? What's it for
0: you? I was trying to reverse the car at the weekend and the family was talking to me and I said, shush, there will be no talking while I'm trying to park. I can't do two things at once. I can't listen to any form of conversation, answer questions, tell you where this is or what's for dinner. If you're talking at me while I'm parking, complete silence.
1: Complete silence when parking or if you're trying to find the right address. That radio, that podcast must be on complete silence.
0: Nothing, not even a pin drop. I have to focus completely.
1: Yeah. Utter silence.
0: Yeah.
1: 52, that's down there. Even numbers are on the left-hand side. There must be no noise in the car. Nothing.
0: That's right.
1: Utter silence. Same yep. parking.
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0: Christian O'Connell show. I was talking about this earlier. I've got World Cup fever. All begins early hours Friday morning for us here in Australia. The opening game. Socceroos play this Sunday against Turkey, their first game. 2 o'clock in the afternoon. That's the only decent timed one during daylight hours. The rest of it, you're up very early to sort your team. Obviously, team's got to look after each other, check no one gets injured. The biggest injury at the moment for the Socceroos is Mark Bosnich. Former amazing, amazing player. Playing for Manchester United, very, very high level. And has torn his quadricep. So we're hoping to get him on the show today. Mark is a very funny guy as well. He's a brilliant on commentary now as well. And was a great keeper as well back in the day. And he was, I think it must have been some promotional thing he was doing for him being a commentator. Shortly before flying out with his family to America to be on TV and talk about it all back home to Australia. And he tried to block a shot from Gill, who used to run the AFL, now runs Tabco. I don't know if Gill had actually put some money on him taking Boss out of it. But anyway, he went to save a shot like he would have done in his prime time. But, you know, we're doing science, you're an adult. Prime time, maybe an ego, but the body knows what age you are, Boss. And he's... So intern Pete has spoken to Mark just now. Right, and he's about to go in for an operation. That's how bad he's done it. It's not a mild injury. He's about to have an operation, and it's going to call Pete back this afternoon after the surgery, and hopefully chat to us tomorrow from his hospital bed.
1: Oh, brilliant! On the poor guy.
0: Yeah, I know. Christian Sainz-Jornado, over the long weekend, we cleaned out the filing cabinet.
1: People still have filing cabinets.
0: Oh my word, that's the news there.
2: We've got one.
1: What have you got in there?
2: Just like a little squat one. It's great. It's got all our insurance, our car rego, paid bills.
1: Oh, mine are just somewhere in my emails.
2: Reports.
0: No, that's chaos. No, you need
1: it. I'll just search it when I need it.
0: No, you won't though.
2: Take you for just ages.
1: Wait, so you've actually got like your insurance details printed out?
2: Everything.
0: Yes, yeah, it's
1: in a filing cabinet.
0: Yeah, filing cabinet, yes.
1: How often do you need it?
0: Oh, quite
2: you'd
0: a lot.
2: Be surprised.
0: Yeah, and then it's all easy not going through emails.
2: Yeah.
1: No, that's crazy. I didn't even know they still existed.
0: Hey, that system, my friend, has worked for decades.
2: Yeah, centuries.
0: Very, very, very well. I like to have a hard copy of it.
2: Yeah, same.
0: You see less and less now, though. People, it's only very old people that go on a plane with a printed off ticket. When I'm behind them, I go, oh, bless. You must be 1,000 years old. What was it like living in a cave, sir? You see them unfolding it. You know, it's always been folded to four pieces.
2: See, I still like a paper bill. Don't be emailing my invoice or bills.
1: No,
2: you send it in snail mail, thank you.
0: No, I'm the same. It gets lost in that inbox.
2: Yes.
1: Wow.
2: Yeah, easy to miss.
0: Hard copy.
1: That's, wow.
0: Hard copy.
2: Put it in my hand.
0: This is a generational thing, Rio. We didn't grow up with that. We grew up in a generation of hard copy. Hard times and hard copy.
1: So you go to your mailbox, you open up, but that's like from a sitcom from the 90s.
0: I find it, it's a sitcom, man. It's life. Yes. Real life. I find it reassuring getting a hard copy of it.
2: Even pay $2 extra a month or whatever it is to get a paper copy of a bill. I don't mind. I'm prepared to pay that.
1: What do you do with the bill after you've
2: put it in the filing cabinet when it's paid for?
1: Wow.
0: Yeah. I bet there's a lot of people right now who still has the filing cabinet system like Pat and I? The younger gen like Rio, you didn't grow up like that. We've been seeing our parents have that filing cabinet. Ours, my wife, has even got labels.
1: Yeah, my parents have that
0: insurance, like the medical things, even like the pet insurance, all that kind of stuff. They've even got their own folder. The pets have their own. Larry's got a passport.
2: What?
0: Yeah.
2: Did you have to get a what?
0: Larry, the cat, has got a passport. I think our dog has as well.
1: What?
2: Really?
0: He's from Queensland. We got him during lockdown.
2: And they have to have a passport?
0: Yes, I think because so he could travel.
2: Wow.
0: Open it up. His original name's in there, Mufasa, whatever it is. He's got his big name. But there's no photo of him.
2: Oh.
0: It's like, what's the point of having a passport?
2: Yeah.
0: Someone could steal Larry's identity. They don't even need a head. Christian Sainz-Jornado, when you go to a different brand new shopping centre and you check out the map, as soon as you get to know where all the toilet locations are. That's wrong, Linda. Natalie, Christian, Sainz-Jornado, you do not bounce out bed anymore. You need to do the safety roll, one leg over. Slowly ease yourself up. Then sit for a moment.
2: Yes.
0: To identify what injury you may have sustained during the night. Christian Sainz-Jornado, keeping track of how much hair you lose in the shower.
2: Oh.
0: Was it more than yesterday? Was it surprisingly light? Was it concerningly heavy? And why? Christian, we thought of you the other day. We're out for a walk. We approached this neighbour to ask who their fence guy was because we love their fencing so much on our morning walk. You must give me that person's details. Mm. Who is your fencing guy? Who did this? A beautiful bit of fencing, this. These are great. Thank you very much.
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0: Christian O'Connell Show. I've just put the team of so-called producers. I mean, these days you can identify, isn't it a lovely world? You can identify as anything. And bless them, some of them tell me they're producers, and I'm like, why not? Why not? Anyone can do this now. You want to be a producer, why not? Let's play fantasy radio. Anyway, I just briefed the producers to say, be ready at 10 to 8 for a full live briefing about my new World Cup idea. Caitlin, all I need you to do is get some paper and some scissors. You must have two pairs of scissors and two rulers.
1: Sure, okay.
0: Every producer should have those ready, like a hairdresser.
2: So does Caitlin have two scissors going at
0: no,
2: once?
0: No, okay. one chuckle sister has one scissors, and the other chuckle sister has the other scissors. So you need two pairs of... No, they're hitting each other. What are you doing? I mean, they looked angry when I said they're so-called producers. Then they start punching each other on the arm. Chuckle sisters, pay attention.
1: Ready.
0: 10 to 8, be ready,
1: we're
0: okay?
1: We're ready to go.
0: All right, because I've got a World Cup idea. And the other thing is that the prize is going to be huge. It's the ultimate meat tray, and it's meats of the world.
2: Great.
0: So many great. So you could have Argentinian steak.
2: Oh, okay, yes.
3: Beef Wellington for the UK.
0: Yeah.
2: A Cuban... Cigar, no, Cuban sausage.
0: Cuban sausage, let's just call it that. What's that lovely Spanish cured meat called?
2: Oh, jamón.
3: No.
0: No, that's just ham.
2: No, that's the other one.
0: Chorizo. See, yeah. Already we've got three countries represented. World Cup meat tray of the world of meats.
2: The Aussie Chico roll.
0: Yes.
3: There's no meat in that, is there?
0: But just getting, you've got an update. What have you got?
1: I got everything. I got my paper. I got my two scissors. I've got three rulers just in case.
0: Okay, then Chuckle Sisters, what other meats represent different countries that are at the World Cup? The teenagers just started laughing in my face. It was actually a legitimate show need question.
1: What? Yes. Greek? Yes.
0: Very good. Yes, very good. All right, Chuckle Sisters.

0: of your dreams.
1: Christian, do you need a cover band for the grand reopening and the live show with you guys? The pub. Next week on the show, that's the next thing we're going to turn our attention to. It does need live music. We need live music when we're up there doing the grand reopening, doing the whole breakfast show up there. Christian, where is the pub in Queensland? The Criterion Hotel is in Hellerdon. That's where you'll find it. It's about an hour and a half outside Brisbane. Long road, farm, cop shop, pub.
2: No turn. There is no turn. Brisbane.
1: Yes. All right, small thing, big joy. Do you know what this week, the small thing, big joy to me? Tracy from the pub, when she laughs, some people have a laugh that is like a song. It just tickles the soul. Tracy's got this amazing laugh. I realised last week when Ria went up there, we went up there to meet them, we had lunch with him. She's got this great laugh. That's my small thing, big joy this week. For Corey, small thing, big joy, finding the start of the sticky tape straight away. Patsy, what's it for you?
3: I've got a couple this week. One is when Roomba goes around and leaves marks in the carpet. Her cleaning marks, like her treads. I love it.
2: Like the MCG.
3: Just feels clean.
1: When you cut your grass and you've got those lines in.
3: I love it. I'm obsessed by it. Yes. I love it. Love. And the other thing is when my husband puts a water bottle in the bed and I don't realise and I go to bed and it's all warm and cozy.
1: Oh, my God, that's so nice.
3: I know.
2: What a lovely man.
1: What a loving gesture that is.
3: Yeah. Sometimes.
1: Ria, what's it for you?
2: I've started doing this again recently because it's winter. Taking clothes straight out of the dryer, putting them straight on your body.
1: Oh, wow.
2: Oh, undies especially. Oh. My
1: so do you put
2: goodness.
1: Them in the mornings, a couple of minutes?
2: Like on, well, no. Oh, I should start doing that. Yes. I've just been timing my washes on the weekend.
1: No. Turn the dryer on. I'm sure your partner will love that. It's a couple of minutes. It's so quiet. 4:50.
3: I don't know if that's good for the jocks, for the you-know-whats. To put hot jocks on.
1: Well, he's not putting them on the like piping hot. They're just warmed up, aren't they?
2: It's no hotter than a shower.
1: No.
3: Yeah.
2: But and the reward on the bottom is
1: God. It's like a
3: hug for your bum.
1: Thank you.
2: It's like a hug for your bum.
1: Is. Yeah. I was going to say a hand around your bum, but that sounded more sounded like a different thing. But it does. It's like a hug for your body. You know what it is? It's a warm rub. Doesn't sound it. Small thing big joy for me is a good old vigorous rub down at 4:50.
2: Too early.
1: I hire someone in Air Task just to come down and just buff me up. All right. Small thing big joy. What is it for you? Get those scissors and rollers ready for 20 minutes, sisters. Text in 0475-031043. Also, can you let us know some more meats of the world? I'm actually now concerned. I come up with this idea without probably researching what are the meats of the world.
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0: Christian O'Connell Show. Every Thursday on the show, we do Small Thing, Big Joy. What's yours? Share it with me, 0475 031043. For Santo, Christian, my small thing, boy joy, is when you forget you had good leftovers from the night before and you open the fridge, and there they are. Boy joy. Boy That's joy. What I always say. Hashtag. Good morning, Christian. Small thing, big joy. Winning the peg lotto. When you get the exact amount of pegs you need hanging out the washing.
1: Yes.
0: Mark, that is a fantastic one. Christian, the World Cup meet. Haggis for Scotland. Ooh, you're right there, back at the World Cup. Not been there for a while. That's incredible. That's a great one. Christian, rich, a small thing, big joy. It's a game of chess with a son on a Sunday morning.
1: Oh, that's beautiful.
0: And his second one is when you go, when we played Powderfinger yesterday morning on the show. Christian, more Powderfinger, less Starship. I'm afraid our boss, Sue, actually runs the Australian fan club for Starship.
2: She does.
0: So because she's the boss, she can get the station to play a lot of them.
2: Sometimes she comes dressed up as
0: a Starship.
2: As a Starship. Yeah. Starship.
0: And we have to call her Sue Starship.
2: That's true.
0: You know, she's the boss. Christian, small thing, big joy. For Ryan, a food court.
2: I so agree with that. When no one knows
0: exactly what you can all agree on for lunch, the food court is always the answer. Get everything there, Ryan. The thing I'm always amazed at is in the middle of a food court, because food courts are also just chaos.
1: Mm. Yeah.
0: It's like the cantina bar scene in Star Wars. You get all shapes and sizes and sorts of people there. A wonderful rainbow and spectrum of humanity.
1: Mm.

0: And in amongst the noise, there's a lot of hubbub there, isn't there? People having food, having conversations, arguing and that. There's always a couple of businessmen having a very serious business meeting, like in suits with laptops looking at spreadsheets and important financial data.
1: So true.
0: And don't you have offices? Why would you go, and Derek, we're going to have to get this deal done by midday, and why don't we meet at, should I come to your office? No, go to the food court. And when should we go? The lunchtime, peak lunchtime. There is, there's always, have a look today or tomorrow, or over the weekend, there's always a business meeting in the middle of every food court. And I'm like, how can they be calm?
1: Yes, and they've got...
0: They're having a meeting in the middle of a food court.
1: All their documents out.
0: All right, so, Chuckle Sisters, are you ready?
2: Ready!
0: In 5 minutes' time, I will present to the team and to you, dear viewers and listeners, what my big World Cup idea is. Team, have the scissors, have the paper ready.
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3: 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A lightning bolt is five times hotter than the surface of the sun. 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
0: Christian O'Connell's show. So this time tomorrow morning, the World Cup would have kicked off. The biggest World Cup ever. 48 countries instead of the normal 32. It is going to be huge. Socceroos' first game this Sunday, 2 p.m. Sunday afternoon is a great spot to get around, get your friends around, watch it with family and friends and mates. Get around the Socceroos. It's their opening game. It's going to be huge. I'd love to think as well, all over the world, Australians in different time zones, wherever they are across this great planet, will be watching that game.
1: Yeah.
0: I know there's so many people that have been contacting me. There are some listeners who are flying out to the airport yesterday. Yesterday was our World Cup Wednesday when we unveiled Rio's exclusive, highly unofficial Socceroos anthem. Get a load of this.

0: Now, your office may have already done this, the World Cup sweepstake. You know, where everyone in the office, they put a country out, and that's your country. If you're left holding the winning country, you win a prize. 48 countries. Said to lock in our team yesterday, he's also a big soccer fan, said, hey, we've got a team lunch today down the pub. When we're down the pub, why don't we do a team office sweepstake?
1: Love it.
0: All the countries. Then this morning I thought, no, we're going to do it with our lovely listeners. 48 listeners. One listener gets one of the 48 countries. The draw is live on air in 10 minutes' time. And then what we're going to do, you've got all the various groups in all the various countries, 48 of them. Each country won't just be a country anymore. It'll be a Marie Smith, Terry Stevenson, Andy Peters. So then ahead of each game, we can go, don't forget, Mexico's playing, which means for us, Marie is playing Tracy today.
1: Old rivals.
0: At 5 a.m. And then in the sports news, perhaps you can go, bad news to Tracy. She lost to Sharon today at the World Cup.
2: Sounds good.
0: So, producers, are you ready? Chuckle Sisters, are you ready?
3: Station's ready.
4: All set.
0: Okay, this is what I want to hear, Chuckle Sisters. This is what I'm going to need you to do now. They're just, oh God, they're high-fived each other. This is like the Barbie movie.
5: They were practicing that.
0: They were. All right, here's what I need you to do. So, write down all 48 countries, then cut. All those 48 countries, we need to put them into some kind of, because this is the first time they're hearing this, is an idea, we need a makeshift.
5: Yeah.
0: Oh my God, no. They've got the bucket hat.
3: We've got a bucket hat.
0: Is that a Socceroos bucket hat?
3: No, it's actually just for Surf Life Saving Australia, which is also a very important cause.
0: It is.
5: And they love the Socceroos.
0: They do. All right, so we put all the 48 countries into them. And as we go through the lines and the texts, we will randomly allocate a country to a listener. Mm. All right, 48 times.
5: Wow.
0: Going to be busy on the phones. Busy.
5: We need to do them all on air.
0: Yeah.
5: Okay.
0: All right, call in now if you want to be part of our World Cup sweepstake. Up for grabs, of course, is the world's greatest meat tray. Meats of the world. 48 meats of the world.
5: Frog legs.
0: Snails. Biltong. Snags. Beef Wellington from England. Haggis from Scotland. Turkey from Turkey.
2: What about
0: you know
2: a
0: the rest? Yeah, yes, you don't need me to do all this. It's redundant. You know what I'm talking about. The ultimate meat tray for whoever is left holding the winning country in the World Cup. All right, the lines are going crazy. Join them. Give me a call. 13 55 22. And you can also text in as well. And there's no point actually requesting the country. Fate will decide this. And the bucket hat of fate.
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Yeah.

0: Christian O'Connell Show. This is incredible. In a world of angry stories and fear right now, the stuff that's happened the last 24 hours has been incredible. This is going to make you feel good. It makes you proud about the best of the people that live in Australia and how you get around each other. Mateship, which is a lovely Australian concept. What am I talking about? I'm talking about this thing we've been doing over the last couple of weeks. We've been on a mission called Save Our Pub. When I found out that in the last two decades, last 20 years, 60% of Australian pubs have gone and they're not coming back because we all know why. We're staying at home. We've built our lives for convenience and we're not just getting in front of each other as much as we used to. And so that means these places where we gather are falling by the wayside. So we want to do something about that. And we ask you to tell us about your local pub that needs saving, fighting. Last week, we gave five of those pubs $5,000 each. And we announced yesterday that one pub that Rio and I went on a secret road trip last week, all the way up to Brisbane, then drove an hour and a half out to a place called Helidon, where we saw the joy and majesty that is the Criterion Hotel, an amazing pub there. And we've decided this pub needs a makeover. We've only got 2.5 weeks, and we're talking a proper makeover, okay? Not just a lick of paint, although that is needed everywhere. At least $250,000 is going to be put into renovating this place because it deserves it. We met the two people who've got a great story, Tracy and Gary. They are 60 and 62. This was not part of their life plan. Forget about We Brought a Zoo. We Brought a Pub. They brought this place online to be a home. They've got grandkids. They were just trying to sort of wind their life back and move there. And then when they moved in, they saw what it meant to the area. They were like, there's no way we can close this place. Gary told me last week, we were at the meeting, Gary and Tracy, that an old 85-year-old woman had run it. She told them by herself. So they thought, well, how hard can it be? Then they found out she had a lot of help from locals. They were also helping themselves to some of that beer in lieu of wages. So, and then 2 weeks after getting this, decided that they would keep it open for a while and run it themselves. They've never run pubs before. Tracy gets a diagnosis for MS. But honestly, go online, look at the videos. You might have heard it yesterday. This woman is a legend and a champion. There's what a defiant spirit. We had the best afternoon up there with them last week.
1: It was so much fun.
0: Yeah, this is why we want to pick them and the pub as well, the area. And then 2 weeks Friday, we're going to be heading up there and we're going to be doing the whole show live up there for the grand reopening. So we announced this just yesterday. We said, this is the pub and then we need some help. And in the last, well, not even 24 hours, have a listen to these messages like Richard the Builder, foreman from Elite Portables. Thank you so much, Richard. Have a listen to this guy.
2: G'day, Christian. Richard from Elite Portables, mate. How are you? Just had a walk through the Criterion down at Helidon. Yeah, there's a fair bit of work down there to do, mate, yep. to get it back up to looking all nice and shiny. Probably $250,000 worth, but we're happy to come to the party for at least close to maybe half of that with our trades. We'll throw in a bit of labour, some parts. We'll probably get some materials in at cost price if we can and see if I can twist my painter's arm to get you some cheaper paint. Really, really, really looking forward to get into this. We're excited. The guys are excited. We'll be down there boots and all, mate, to give you a hand to get this across the line. Looking forward to having a beer with you as soon as you get in there, eh? Talk to you soon.
0: What a great guy. Did you hear that? He's up for half of that.
1: Insane.
0: So that's Richard, the foreman from Elite Portables. Then this guy sent me an email. Cyclone. Meet Cyclone from Cyclone. I thought at first it was a wrestler that's going to offer to put on a wrestling match. Well, they had rodeo up there a couple of months ago.
3: Hey, Christian, it's Cyclone here from Cyclone Airbrush and Graphics. I heard Tracy on the radio the other day about the Helidon Pub, what you're doing for the Save the Pub. I'm travelling out along the Warrego at the moment, and I'd like to get involved if you'd like to have me on board. So if you can let me know, that'd be great. Thanks.
0: We would love you, Cyclone. And Cyclone often drops in there.
1: He's a regular.
0: Yeah, he makes a detour to go and have a pot in there, so he knows what that is to the community. And so he does these brilliant airbrushing and signage. We should commission him to do something for the studio. Yes. It looks too bland and boring in here. Cyclone, we've got a commission for you as well. And then I got this from Victoria.
4: Good morning, Christian. My name is Victoria. I am a clinical nutritionist at Evergreen Clinical Nutrition in Southwest Sydney. And I heard about Tracy having had a recent MS diagnosis, I believe. And so I would like to offer my services to Tracy completely free of charge for an initial consultation and 2 follow-up consultations. You guys are doing such amazing stuff with the pub up there with all of the renovations. And Tracy and her husband just clearly seem like the type of people that are constantly thinking about other people. And if I can help Tracy out by just providing that nutritional support for her. I'd love to help out.
0: I'm glad that came across, right, because Victoria, you're right, that's exactly who they are. They bought this place for a home, then they realised we can't shut it down. They're 60 and 62. They've been working there 7 days a week for the last 2 years. You know, Tracy runs, they've got a part now that also opens at 5 a.m., giving coffees.
1: Yeah, they opened up a little cafe.
0: Yeah, which is just incredible. So it's such a lovely story. I'm really glad that we found out about this, Barb, and that we're going to be helping out. But I cannot thank the messages we've had just in the last 24 hours. Obviously, this came out of nowhere yesterday. This is why, you know, we call it the bright side of the dial. Thank you very much to Richard Cyclone from Cyclone and Victoria as well, and many other people who've been contacting us. If you listen to this and you'd like to help out in some way, and actually the really big thing is we're looking for ideas. Go on our socials, go on Facebook, go on Instagram, search for the Christian O'Connell Show. You'll see the videos. Go on the guided tours. You'll see what we need to do. We're looking for ideas. The big thing I really want to do for them for, in terms of our sort of input, I mean, otherwise, I'd be on the tools up there today.
1: Of course.
0: Oh, my God.
1: You're never lucky to have you.
0: But actually, the builder said I would actually probably lose that. It would actually cost money. Oh. It would lose value for it if I started to get on the tools. There'd be no, it'd be the opposite of renovation. But if we could do something on the show, I'd love us to come up with an idea of what can we do for the pub garden. Mm-hmm. They've got this great pub garden. It gets the sun. It needs a bit of shade, but it's a really nice pub garden. But it's just a garden at the moment with nothing in it. It needs to have something in it. Do me a favor today. Go on your Facebook Marketplace. Have a look. Find me the biggest, tallest thing that we can get. I don't even care what it is. I just need options at the moment. Then we can work out where is it? How do we get it in 2.5 weeks to Helidon? But there needs to be, Australia is littered. Not littered, how dare I? Oh my God. Did I say littered? Sorry, that's the Englishman in me. Not littered, it's...
5: beautified.
0: Beautified and festooned with some really interesting giant things.
1: Art, in a way.
0: Would you say that?
1: I would. Yes.
0: Art is in the Louvre.
1: Yes, and art is the big banana.
0: You're right.
1: It just didn't fit in the Louvre. That's right. Why. Otherwise,
0: shame
1: it would
0: on the Louvre. But it can fit in our pub garden in Helen. And so I need a big thing that we can put there, okay? Let me know what you can find. Email me your offers of help as well and your ideas for the pub art garden. Christian at christianoconnell.com.au. But thank you very much to everyone so far.
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0: 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Today's Time Waster. We're looking for your soccer songs on World Cup Wednesday. For the best in show, $500 Holy Goalie Golf Club gift card. Any excuse for a work party, a Holy Moly Golf Club. Book now. It really upsets me having to say soccer. I don't know if they're going to let me back in the country and go back and see my mum and dad in 2.5 weeks' time.
1: When you're in Australia, speak Australian. We say soccer, not football.
0: Australia's first ever goal at World Cup was an own goal. I didn't know that. In their 1974 debut, it'd been running for a couple of decades before that, late to the party, against East Germany defender Cole Curran netted the ball in our own net. The Socceroos went the entire tournament goalless. I didn't score until 32 years later. Why would the producers find me these un-Australian facts? I want to let you know I didn't look for these. All right. Soccer / football songs. Hello, is it Messi you're looking for?
1: Silver plus.
0: Do you know it's him and Ronaldo? This is their sixth World Cup.
1: They're still playing together. Yeah. Well, together, but
0: yeah.
1: Wow.
0: Yeah, no, incredible, isn't it? Coldplay and Yellow Card.
1: Silver.
2: Oh, Yellow Card.
0: That's how we'd say it. Cindy Lauper, she loves soccer / football.
1: Mm-hmm.
0: Goals, just want to have fun.
1: Gold.
0: George Michael loves sticking in the back of the net. Wake me up before you go goal.
1: Good goal.
0: Love having a kicking around. What about Green and Goldfinger? Green and Goldfinger.
1: Silver plus.
0: And Men at Work. Oh, this one's terrible. Why did I even write it down? But anyway, got it committed. Men at Work. Hopefully this will be the headline Monday. Who can it beating now? Who can it beating now? Get in the studio, get that done for Monday.
1: Yeah, you know that's a problem.
0: I'm lucky to even get that. That's an own goal.
1: Yes. Cole Curran.
0: Yes. Ria, what have you got then? Soccer / football songs.
1: Gole, gole, gole, gole. Blocker, shut, shut, shut.
0: Oh, goal plus. Very good. Green and goal plus.
1: Hanson love the French team. They're singing Mbappe, Mbappe.
0: Mbappe, very good. That's good knowledge. Gold.
1: Backstreet Beckenbauer. Franz Beckenbauer.
0: Oh, my word, from like the 70s and 80s. Yes. That's a dog whistle in this country.
1: I actually don't know who he is. Google just told me he was a famous soccer
0: Silver
1: player.
0: Silver for the honesty. He was. He's one of the greats.
1: And the Wenger boys, they've got a lead, but now they're just protecting it for the last 20 minutes.
0: They part the Wenger bus.
1: Yeah, well, don't think
0: Oh, sorry. So obvious. I thought you can't have done that. That's the minimal amount
1: the
0: of work.
1: Bus
0: and
1: is
0: that is
1: parking.
0: The Socceroos way.
1: Well, you stole my thunder.
0: Well, there's no thunder being stolen. Zeus.
1: Nah, anyway. I'm not doing it anymore.
0: No, not doing it anymore. Thank God. Wow, not really a threat. Doing us all a favour. Radio thanks you.
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0: Patch and O'Connell show. Today has been our World Cup Wednesday. Today's Time Waster. We're looking for your soccer songs on 0475 031043. Let's see who's green and gold. Thank you. Right, Rio, you ready to mark?
1: Let's go.
2: You found a pen. I lost my pen, Patricia. I'm having a pen. I'm on the radio in a minute.
1: Okay, yes,
2: someone's turning my pen in anyway.
1: That's not how I said it.
0: It is,
1: I
0: word said, for word, actually.
1: I said it very masculine.
0: An uncanny impression.
1: I said,
0: don't fear the keeper.
1: Gold.
0: Well done, Brody. Hello from the offside.
1: Hello
0: from the offside.
1: Gold.
0: Curse just want to have fun. Sam Kerr.
3: Shame on you.
0: Only care for the man's game, do you?
1: You said Kurds.
0: Oh, no.
1: Like a Kurdish person.
3: Girls can play soccer
0: yeah,
3: too,
0: come
3: Rio.
0: On. Oh, come all right, on. Sheer goals. And green.
1: Goal.
0: See. Okay. Palais, forgive me. Palais, forgive me.
1: Silver? Please forgive.
0: A long cane volley. Movie, Danny.
1: No.
0: Keep up, mate. FIFA Las Vegas.
1: Oh, God. Oh.
0: Not freestyler. Offsider.
1: Goal.
0: Solomon is back. Nutmeg City Limit.
1: Yes, silver path.
0: Well done, Scott. Goalie Grail. Instead of Holy Grail. Goalie Grail.
1: These are incredible. Goal.
0: Well done, Lisa Casper. I see, baby, shaking that arsenal.
1: Silver path.
0: Yeah. Messi's girl.
1: Goal.
0: Kenny, that's Kenny Thompson, very good. Messi's girls, very good. Always look on the offside of life.
1: Silver.
0: Andrew. Can you hear the drums? Ronaldo.
1: Oh, very good too. Oh, goal.
0: In order to come up with that, Joe Siggers, that is very good. Eye of the striker.
1: Silver plus.
0: Murder on Zidane's floor. French legend Zidane.
1: That is goal plus.
0: Steven. Hold on. Murder on Zidane's floor is...
1: Sounds like a...
0: Flawless.
1: A German...
0: It was in the French version of it. It's Murder on Zidane's floor. Like Clouseau. Say my cane.
1: Oh, good goal.
0: Running up that Cahill.
1: Silver.
0: Shut up and dive.
1: Italian national anthem, am I right?
0: You're right, he is. You said it, sister. Uh-oh, you win there. Too hot to handle. Mr. Offside.
1: Silver.
0: Lady in red card.
1: Silver.
0: This is nice. Live and let Southampton spy.
3: Oh.
0: It's all been cleared up. It's all been cleared up and dealt with. Come on, Trom Crosby. Hit Mbappe one more time.
1: Silver.
0: These are very good. Well done, Kelly. Elton John, the Bosnich, is back. Elton John has a song, the bitch is back. Bosnich is back. Bruce Springsteen is singing Good Form in the USA.
1: Silver.
0: Not Wrecking Ball, Wrexham Ball.
1: Yeah, gold.
0: Simply the Bex.
1: Gold.
0: Ball at your feet.
1: Silver.
0: Kuehl, never walk alone. Kuehl, Harry Kuehl.

0: Never walk alone.
1: Silver plus.
0: Can't take my eyes offside you.
1: Silver.
0: Rock the crossbar.
1: Oh,
0: that is so good. That's actually a really good chant. Well done, Raymond. And finally, this one. These are so good. Thank you very much, Joanne. Soccer round the clock.
1: Goal.
0: All right, who is winning the $500 spent at Holy Moly Golf Club?
1: This may be the best one of the year. Yeah, these were amazing.
0: Very good.
1: But murder on your dad's
0: floor. Has to be. Well done. You're today's winner.
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11: Well, hello there. We've got an action-packed show today. You know what? It's Friday. You know what that means?
12: FFS?
11: FFS. The Friday Feels Sessions.
12: Are we allowed to say who's going to be joining us?
11: Go on, you say.
12: It a secret.
11: You say. You say.
12: I'm going to say who it is, and you say what song you think he's going to play. It's Richard Clapton today.
11: Yeah.
12: And there's one particular song that makes me emotional because it is about the passage of time. It makes me incredibly nostalgic, and I've heard this song through so many times in my adult life that I get mushy every time.
11: Girls on the Avenue.
12: No, not Girls on the Avenue.
11: Spent time with the painted ladies.
12: No, no, it's Best Years of Our Lives.
11: Of course it's
12: We're
11: Best
12: going to
11: Years
12: twist
11: of Our
12: his
11: lives.
12: Arm until he sings that.
11: Friday Feels Sessions last week, Amber Lawrence. That was absolutely spectacular. This is something I would like to keep doing every Friday. And it seems to work, so that's a good thing. Instagram makes its return, and we can't do anything until we do the Fast Five.
12: Would you like to play? Give us a call.
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2: Fast Five.
0: Always good on a Friday, the Fast Five. Five questions. Can you go all the way and answer all five questions correctly? If you do that, Amanda will say...
4: Well, you will win $250 cash if you answer question five
0: It's not
4: correctly.
0: Old school cash in a bag, which I would have liked that they used to pay the corrupt coppers with.
4: No, it'll probably be on a Visa card. But still, who's going to say no to that?
0: Who
4: no
0: would? One. Matt's in Doncaster. Hello, Matt.
5: Hey, guys. How are you?
0: Doing all right.
4: You're ready to get
5: doing
4: stuck.
5: All right.
4: You're doing okay, Matt, for a Friday. Let's get stuck straight in. This question number one, which website is known as the free encyclopedia? I'm talking about my brain right here.
5: Wikipedia.
0: Yep.
4: Wikipedia.
0: There's a little option there where you can donate some money to Wikipedia. Do you ever do that?
4: No, do you? Remember, Matt, you'll find this fascinating. My Wikipedia page once got tinkered with or tampered with. I was doing an interview with a journalist and they said, so tell me again about that kids show, Shower Time with Uncle Bert. I said, I beg your pardon. It said that I'd hosted a kids show with Bert Newton called Shower Time with Uncle Bert.
0: Some of my best work.
4: It also said that I'd lost a lot of money in the 80s because I'd invested in ATMs for short statured people. And there's only one that still remains somewhere in Sydney.
0: Yep. Mine says Sex God.
4: Everyone's made everything.
0: Hasn't been tampered with. Let's play Monster Mash, Matt.
6: Let's kick off this Monster Mash.
4: Here, Matt, we've munched two songs together. Can you tell us what they are?

0: Wow.
1: I don't know about that. Matt?
2: Was that it?
1: Well, that's it.
0: That's two songs mashed together. Can you tell us what one or both songs are?
2: I could hear a Katy Perry song.
1: Yeah.
0: Do you know, just have a guess at the name of that one. That way we can tick one off.
2: Can I get a little bit more of a snippet?
1: Matt,
0: sorry, Matt.
1: Come on, bro. Kira is in Townsville.
0: You know when Jonesy says, come on, bro.
1: Come on, bro.
0: Kira, have a listen to this.

0: Kira, what do you think?
1: I know one of them's Fireworks by Katy Perry.
2: Well, no, it's not. It's a Katy Perry song, but it's not Fireworks.
0: There you would be wrong.
2: And also, that other one's really hard to...
0: That is hard to get. And we'll come back. Why don't we do that?
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0: Hello, it's Jonesy and Amanda driving you home. And now.
1: How fast can this thing go?
2: Faster than the speed of light.
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4: Fast Five.
0: We are into the Fast Five. And where are we at, man?
5: We're at question number two, which is Monster Mash.
6: Let's kick off this Monster Mash.
5: One of these songs, we know it's Katy Perry, but we don't have the title, and we still don't know what the other one is. Have a listen.

0: is in Crow's Nest.
1: Brad, can you help us out? Can you do us a solid?
2: Hi, guys. Yeah, look, I've worked out We Found Love by Rihanna.
1: Yes.
0: Very good.
1: That's it. And what's the Katy Perry song?
2: Oh, wow. Is it Teenage Dream?
1: Yes, it is,
0: Brad.
2: Oh, wow.
0: Two songs great when they're not played together. What animal appears on the logo of Bacardi Rum? This is multiple choice for you, Brad. A, a bat, B, a scorpion, or C, a tiger?
2: Didn't need the multiple choice, and I'll go a bat.
1: Yeah. It is a bat. Why a bat?
0: Well, Don Facundo Bacardi, he invented...
1: So is Bacardi his surname?
0: Yeah. It's not...
1: Lucky he didn't call after his middle name.
0: Facundo. Let's get on the Facundos. Anyway, his wife went into the distillery and there was a bunch of bats hanging around in the rafters. And he said, well, why don't you, you know...
1: I'll name it after you. Question four. What's the name of Germany's motorway network famous for its lack of speed limits, Brad?
2: Oh, wow.
1: What's that called?
2: The Autobahn.
0: Yeah, great. Who will the Socceroos face in their opening World Cup match this Sunday at 2 p.m, Brad?
2: Oh, man, I'm going Turkey.
1: It is.
0: It's Turkey all the way. Wait, hang on, you're going for Turkey?
1: You're not going for them.
2: No, definitely not.
1: Or Turkey, no, as we now say.
0: I'm just going to say Turkey. I'm not saying Turkey.
1: Oh, okay. It's too hard for you to pronounce the country as they'd like to be called.
0: Do they? Okay. Yeah. You know, I'm in Australia. I speak Australian. And if you...
1: All right, Jonesy, you don't like to be challenged linguistically.
0: Oh, listen, you know, why don't you keep all your lefty junk over at the ABC? Okay.
1: That job at the UN's not coming your way anytime soon.
0: And here
1: soon.
0: Is the ambassador for Australia. Yeah, Mick Dundee, just in town for a few days. Brad, congratulations. You've won the jam pack. Inside that pack, you will find $250 in cash.
2: Cheering, bro. Cheering and go the Aussies.
0: Yes, indeed.
1: Urine? Did you say that's urine?
0: No.
2: Cheering.
0: He's cheering.
1: Phew, I thought I was going deaf.
0: Brad speaks Australian too, Amanda, unlike you.
1: Unlike me. I only hear the posh words.
0: Oh, of course. Have a good weekend, Brad.
2: Thank you, you too.
0: If you would like to play the Fast Five, it's as simple as going to our website, jonesyandamanda.com.au. It'll be back Monday. 981 2NM.

0: It's Jonesy and Amanda driving you home. When you say kingpin, it'd be a lot of pressure being a kingpin.
1: I imagine you'd be someone, when you say kingpin, someone maybe with a gold tooth, someone incredibly well-dressed, someone fancy.
0: Yeah, it's always a crime kingpin.
1: Someone who is in, you get taken up to see them in a tiny room upstairs, yep. And the strippers downstairs,
0: yep.
1: And the kingpin's up there with smoking a cigar and they can kill you in an instant.
0: It's always when I see one of those stories on the news with drugs or something float up on the beach and then you get the drugs. What do you do with it? You know, you're Johnny Suburban.
1: You take it to the kingpin. I phone up and I say, can you put on Mr. Kingpin, please? Or Mrs. Kingpin, if he's not at home.
0: First name King, second name Pin. So when you think of Kingpin, I always think of nefarious activities. And I suppose this is just as nefarious. The Aussie cockroach kingpin has been busted. Ask me how many cockroaches, live cockroaches.
1: Is it illegal to have live cockroaches? Because I think I might win that.
0: But yes. No, your standard variety cockroach you can have. But if you've got a Madagascan hissing cockroach, then no. Have you seen those? We worked at another radio station in another lifetime ago with Wazza the Rock Dog.
1: Yes,
0: do you remember him?
1: Of course.
0: And Wazza the Rock Dog had in his little aquarium these Madagascan hissing cockroaches. And they're about 5 to 7 centimetres long.
1: How long is that?
0: It's about that.
1: Really? Who do they look like cockroaches?
0: Yeah. But they don't look as bad as cockroaches, if you know what I'm saying.
1: But if they've got like a shell and they're making lots of legs.
0: Jemai Rai has just...
1: Yuck, that looks like a giant slater.
0: Okay, I'll accept that.
1: Oh,
0: yeah,
1: that's
0: it does
1: foul,
0: look like a giant slater.
1: Why is it illegal to have them and why is there a kingpin?
0: I don't know why. You're not supposed to have them. These cockroaches, though, are worth $200,000.
1: Not each, surely.
0: No. He had 100,000 of them, $200,000
1: worth of cockroaches.
0: So what's that each?
1: $200.
0: What's
1: $1,
0: that?
1: Half a
0: cent. Am I right?
2: I'm getting my calculator.
1: Oh, we are so dumb. I'm embarrassed.
0: Come on. Just go with this.
1: My God. Hurry up. It's embarrassing.
0: Oh, this is.
2: Okay. The number I got was two.
0: Two. $2.
1: $200?
0: $200 each. So each Madagascan hissing cockroach is $200.
1: Well, let's get
0: each.
1: To the nut of this story.
0: So was
1: he had them but wasn't allowed to have them.
0: Yeah.
1: Kingpin.
0: It doesn't say why you can't have them. People in the snake world, Bathurst snake catcher Stephanie Lesser told the ABC that the larger exotic species were likely being sold as a cost-effective reptile food.
1: That's cheap, is it, to feed a reptile?
0: $200
1: So he got...
0: You look at your... What does Minnie LaMucha, your dog, eat? That Chris Brown fancy dog food?
1: Yeah.
0: Well, that's not $200 a packet, is it?
1: No, it's not. Meaning that a dog's cheaper to feed than a snake.
0: I don't know many snake people.
1: I don't trust snake people either.
0: I only know about Ricky.
1: What happened?
0: Well, you know the story of Ricky?
1: No, tell me.
0: Had a 10-foot dicky, showed it to the lady next door. Mm. She thought it was a snake, hit it with a rake. Mm. Now it's only 4'4", which is quite a substantial dicky.
1: Have you told this entire story to get us there?
0: No.
3: By the way, I've completed the maths here if you want to know the answer. So if you have 100,000 cockroaches worth $200,000, it's $2 a cockroach. Oh. Can confirm.
1: That's quite...
0: Oh, that's more affordable.
1: Evenly priced.
0: Even for Ricky.
1: I'm still embarrassed at our math.
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0: Hello, it's Jonesy and Amanda driving you home.
1: Every now and then you read an article about different personality types. Actually, what type of personality do you think you are?
0: I don't know.
1: They say there's introverts, there's extroverts. Yeah. Now there's, is it introverts? People who are sometimes introverted and sometimes introverted, which is everybody.
0: I could be one of those.
1: But everyone is that.
0: Isn't anyone just normal anymore?
1: Well, I don't think you can put your hand up.
0: I like to think that I'm normal.
1: Do you?
0: Yeah.
1: Well, you think I'm normal?
0: Because I look at you and I go, whee.
1: I think I look at some of your behaviours and some of your ruminations and I go, woohoo.
0: I go, what sort of nuts rumination would I have?
1: Oh, you ruminate on a particular song that we play that's being played in an advertisement for another radio station.
0: Oh, well, that makes that.
1: But you ruminate on things.
0: Yeah.
1: And you ruminate on things. Say you're out on your stand-up paddleboard. Yeah. You'll have an imaginary argument. And you'll come in and then deliberately try and rehash it so you can. You'll say, you know what I wanted to say to them? And I'll say, don't shout
0: at me. It's
1: like
0: a council guy.
1: Tell them.
0: Yeah, you know, it is. It's like a council guy booking me for parking, you know, for 2 minutes in my driveway. You know, and I imagine the argument I would have with the guy.
1: That was years ago and you still bring it up.
0: No, it happens quite regularly.
1: And you still will berate me for what you'd like to say to
0: him. But most things I see is common sense. So for me, if your opposition radio station is using a particular song in their commercial,
1: I brought it up.
0: Then it would make sense that the radio station that you work at would not play that song because you give them a free kick.
1: Hence,
0: no one listens to radio. When you get your little ratings book, you don't go, oh, well, I was listening to that station that was playing that song.
1: Hence the rumination.
0: It's a free kick. Why don't we just give them a free kick?
1: So when you say that you're quiet and regular and your emotions are always regulated, I don't know who you're talking about.
0: And you're quiet
1: I didn't
0: and regular.
1: Say that. I did not say that.
0: You certainly are regular.
1: How about these ones?
0: Okay.
1: A time optimist is someone who can, and this would annoy you, I know, and probably me too, someone who consistently underestimates how long tasks will take, which makes them run late, even when they have good intentions.
0: I think you're a time optimist.
1: Rather than being... No.
0: Yes, you are.
1: Let me finish the description. Rather than being careless, they believe they can fit one more thing in before leaving, only to find themselves rushing at the last minute. I don't do that. I'm punctual.
0: You're a little miss make us late. You'll make us late.
1: That's not true. I'm punctual.
0: I might be a little bit much of a time optimist.
1: Are you a tidsoptimist?
0: Ooh, what's that?
1: A tidsoptimist is someone who's always late because they think they have more time than they do. So it's slightly different to the time optimist.
0: My daughter's that.
1: Is she?
0: She's always late. It gets to a point now I just say, I say a time for the family and then I say a time for her, Romany time.
1: It's almost like setting,
0: you know, for daylight saving.
1: Yeah, Chris Brown's
0: Romany
1: like
0: time.
1: We'd say, okay, we're meeting at 7 o'clock.
0: Yep.
1: And when really the rest of us are getting there at 7:30.
0: Yeah.
1: How about this one? The ultra crepidarian. Someone who gives opinions or advice beyond their actual knowledge, Brendan Jones. You think you're a bit of, do you recognize a little bit of yourself in there? That's because you think you have the knowledge about everything.
0: I don't. I never give advice or anything about stuff I don't know about. And that's true. That's hand on heart. What about dredger? You're a dredger.
1: I'm not a dredger.
0: You are a dredger and a goalpost shifter.
1: That's not true.
0: And you're a one-way street.
1: Those terms aren't on here, Brendan.
0: Well, you're a name caller.
1: You're a name caller.
0: That's you.
1: Sorry I brought it up.
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2: We're headed there. You know what I watched last night?
3: Tell me.
2: Beast, Dan McPherson's new movie. It is great. It's got Dan McPherson in it, which is great. Russell Crowe's in it.
3: Yeah, we spoke to him about it.
2: It's got Amy Shark in it.
3: As an actress.
2: She's an actress. I didn't notice it was Amy Shark until I thought, hang on, is that Amy Shark?
3: And guess what? It was Amy Shark.
2: I think she does very well as an actress.
3: There's a crow and a shark and a beast.
2: It's also got George Burgess, former NRL player.
3: Mm-hmm.
2: I think it's his debut. He is very good as well. And Matt Nable. You love Matt Nable.
3: Of course.
2: Anyway, it's a great
3: enough
2: movie.
3: Enough Nable-gazing.
2: Maybe we might... because
3: hello,
2: there was something
3: on. Enough Nable-gazing. I'd like it acknowledged in this room, please, from the two of you. A smile doesn't work on radio,
2: right? We'd like to thank the traditional owners of that joke from 1,000 years ago.
3: Who has ever said Nable-gazing? Whoever.
2: Well, it's just...
3: Not even his friends would have come up with that.
2: It's just pun humour. I'm sorry. I just don't laugh at it. It's one of those things you go, oh, good on you.
3: Yeah, you look at Niagara Falls and go, mm-hmm.
2: Yeah.
3: Whatever.
2: But then sometimes I look at... What I do is, like, if we were living and I was working at Niagara Falls every day I'd see the beautiful sight, the majesty of Niagara Falls. And then sometimes you just go, oh, you know, I'm just going to close the curtains.
3: Is it a cafe curtains closing day?
2: Look, you know, don't hate on me for this, okay? Let's talk about other things. The pub test is coming up as well. This is something that you want to bring to the table.
3: This was a New York Times opinion piece about tracking your friends and family.
2: And I've just noticed here, Amanda really wants to do this, what to do in a nuclear explosion.
3: Well, first of all, let's pronounce nuclear.
2: I knew you'd say that.
3: Oh, curtains are open. You heard that.
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0: Hello, it's Jones and Amanda driving you home. You know what I watched last night,
1: Thursday night? Tell me.
0: Not something old, something new, because you've been accusing me lately of watching just olden day movies.
1: You walk past the television and then you'll tell us about a movie from 1970. I go, yes, many people have seen it.
0: It's a free movie. And the premise of a free movie is it pops on the telly just as it's starting. And then you have to guess what it is. It's just great. I love it.
1: So you watched something recent. Can I ask, don't tell me, before you tell me what it is, was it on a streaming service?
0: It was on Stan.
1: And you're walking past the television, you saw it?
0: Appointment TV.
1: Still a free movie.
0: It's like whenever you do TV, it's appointment TV
1: for
0: me.
1: Is it, Brendan?
0: It is. When I see the piano on, I watch it, living room, I watch it. And so.
1: Did you see me on Play School?
0: When were you on Play School?
1: Yeah, exactly.
0: Was that when you made the little rocket ship out of paddle pop sticks?
1: No, I did story time.
0: Did you really?
1: Yeah.
0: Oh, I didn't see that.
1: The big dinosaur.
0: Okay, well, that's appointment TV, but I watched on Stan Dan McPherson's new movie, Beast.
1: Beast. I loved it when we spoke to him just recently. It's about MMA fighters. But he was saying that a lot of women like it because it's not just kick in the face.
0: Yeah. Yep. Also, we talked about his cauliflower ears because he had to have cauliflower ears. A lot of those MMA fighters have cauliflower ears because there's a lot of grappling in the movie. I really would recommend the movie, by the way. I'm not a big MMA guy, but I enjoyed watching it. It was good. It's got Russell Crowe in it, Amy Shark's in it as well. NRL football player George Burgess is in it as well.
1: Really?
0: I believe it's his acting debut.
1: Is he playing an MMA fighter?
0: No, he's just playing a dude that helps out. He's a fisherman that works
1: helps out, kick people just for fun.
0: Yeah, he helps out Dan's character on a fishing trawler. And it's got Matt Nable in it as well.
1: Oh, I love him.
0: Matt plays such a good badass. But anyway, the movie is great. But we were talking to Dan about his cauliflower ears because he had got prosthetic cauliflower ears and he's got beautiful ears. But he was explaining the whole process.
2: I had a little understanding of what that was like. So I had to have prosthetic ears for the film and they would take 2 hours to put on every morning. But we filmed the final fight scenes for Beast in Bangkok in front of 10,000 fight fans at a real world championship event, one of the biggest events in MMA history in Southeast Asia. And so we had access to the cage and the stadium for a couple of days beforehand, and then we shot between the world championship fights on the night.
1: Wow.
2: And we picked it up. So it was incredible. So the litmus test of my training was pulling that off in front of 10,000 fight fans at a world championship event. But we were living and staying in the fight hotel. And so at the breakfast buffet, when I had the cauliflower ears on, and the real fighters were there and they'd look at me and they'd look at my ears and they'd give me the nod. They'd be like, hey, mate.
0: Yeah.
1: They
2: thought I was the real deal. And so, I have never felt tougher.
0: He does. He looks pretty tough in it. Pretty tough.
1: The reason I brought up cauliflower ears is that a couple of some young Russian men are ear maxing and injecting things into their ears to give them cauliflower ears so they'll look like MMA fighters. So they look more tough.
0: A few guys at the gym said, oh, just come down here, sunshine. We'll sort your ears
1: we'll
0: out for you.
1: We'll sort you out.
0: But something for the weekend, watch Beast. Watch it. It's really good.
1: And
0: it's
1: got, did Helen like it? Your wife like it?
0: Yeah, I think she liked it. Well, I think she liked Dan shirtless.
1: There's something for everyone.
0: And Russell Crowe looking over his glasses in that avuncular way. It's always
1: Dan with his shirt off.
0: Check it out this weekend.
1: Cauliflower and aubergine.
0: Oh, you know, they listen to this show. Check it out.
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0: It's Jonesy and Amanda driving you home. It's Friday. Let's get on down to the Jonesy and Amanda Arms for the pub test.
1: The pub test.
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3: Does not pass the pub test.
2: Pub test.
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3: Does it pass the pub test?
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2: Yeah, the pub test.
3: Doesn't pass the sniff test.
1: Stop it. It's not helpful.
5: I know that you don't do this, but I'm going to ask you anyway.
0: Mm-hmm.
5: Do you track your children or your friends or allow them to track you on socials? On your tracking, on your phone is what I'm trying to say. Do
0: No.
5: you have those apps that share where your location with your friends and family?
0: You know what happened last night at home? I get a call from my daughter-in-law who lives on the other side of town. Have you moved my grandson's little, when they come to stay, they've got this little telemetry thing that they put on his foot. I don't know what it does. Anyway, I was moving a desk downstairs and I've moved it and it's changed the telemetry on the little, the
5: app. They think, wow, he's run a marathon.
0: What's his kid doing? He's running around his bedroom when in fact he was asleep. And it's the one that my house.
5: See, all this surveillance, and that is not for surveillance, I know. But at the same time, it makes you hyper-vigilant in a number of ways. I'm trying not to wear my smartwatch at the moment because I just get competitive with myself about how many steps I've done, and I'm constantly looking at it, and I know when there are texts. I'm trying not to be that anymore. But what about this? 13.6% of adults, 18.6% of young adults aged 18 to 24, agree that tracking is a good idea. We work with people here who share their locations with all their friends. They all know where they are at any given moment.
0: Mm-hmm. Yep.
5: That's horror to me. If they're all somewhere and you're not, you know you're being left out. I've heard people say, that way I know when my husband's coming home, I'll put dinner on because he's 10 minutes away.
0: Yeah.
5: I just don't like it. And it doesn't mean I'm sus, doesn't mean I don't want people to know where I am. I just don't like it. There's an article about this in the Wall Street Journal. They're talking, a New York Times opinion it was, saying, I would never voluntarily share my phone's location with another living soul, not even my husband of 16 years. But it's a topic that is divisive along generational lines. So pretty much if you've grown up with social media and you're used to your parents tracking you, you're used to all those Snapchat moments where you know where your friends are, this is not a weird thing to be doing. You're virtually living in a reality show.
0: If you insist on
5: it. If you're older than that, it seems freakishly weird.
0: If you insist on your partner revealing this, then I think that's a different problem to you volunteering where you are.
5: No, see, this is where it gets awkward, is if your partner says, can I track you? And you say no, you're not saying, well, I'm sure there are cases where you might be sus, but what about if you just want to say, I just don't like this sort of thing, but I don't want to feel bad for not letting you track me.
0: I remember a mate of mine, he was just having a coffee and some toast down at the beach, and he's just sitting there having coffee, and his wife goes, what are you doing? Why are you down there? What, shouldn't you be at work?
5: And I said, eating carbs.
0: And I just said, you know, it's...
5: Who wants that?
0: No one wants that.
5: No, if I want to have crying time in my car, in my driveway, it's no one's business but mine.
0: Well,
5: it's interesting because this is along generational lines. So maybe you think it's okay if you've grown up with social media, or maybe you used to tracking your kids, they're now adults and you still do it. I'd love to know. Tracking your friends and family, does it pass the pub test?
0: Give us a call. That's coming up.
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0: It's Jonesy Demander driving you home this Friday afternoon. Let's get on down to the J&A Arms for the pub test.
1: The pub test.
2: Pub test.
1: Does not pass the pub test.
2: Pub test.
1: Pub test. Does it pass the pub test?
2: Pub test. Yeah, the pub test.
1: Doesn't pass the sniff test. Stop it. It's not helpful.
0: Today.
3: Well, this is a subject that comes up a lot, but it was a New York Times opinion piece, tracking your friends and family. That's what we're discussing today. And it seems to be broken along generational lines. If you've grown up in the social media world, you're used to maybe your parents tracking you. You track your friends, you know, where everyone is on Snapchat. That's okay. You're living a virtual reality life anyway. But older people seem to think it's strange. But still, a whole lot of older people are still tracking their older kids and allowing their partners to track them, which I find extraordinary. Tracking your friends and family, does it pass the pub test?
4: I don't know about family and friends. I track my son. He's 17. He drives. It's like trying to track a white pointer, actually, because he's everywhere. And we sort of need to know where he is, especially because he pops up in places where he's not supposed to be. But other than that, no, I don't really agree. Once he's 18, 19, I think I'll release it. Yeah, family and friends, no way. That doesn't pass the pub test for me.
5: Tracking your family and friends, you see everyone online at all times and it's just too much.
6: Unless they know about it, no, I don't reckon it does. Total invasion of privacy.
7: I think it does, depending on the situation. So I have a young fella who's just started being a bit more independent, and I think it's fine to track him when he knows he's being tracked. But if it's like a ex-partner or an adult that doesn't know that you're doing it, and then it's not okay.
0: So when we track Jemwei Rai, we just follow the Guzman and Gomez rappers.
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0: Hello, it's Jonesy and Amanda driving you home this Friday, the 12th of June.
1: You know, the world's an unsteady place.
0: Is it?
1: I don't want to alarm anybody, but I've got information.

0: question here on how to survive a nuclear emergency. Actually, you try and say it.
1: Nuclear emergency.
0: It tickles me every time you say it.
1: What do you say?
0: Nuclear, because that's nuclear. The word. What are you saying?
1: Nuclear.
0: You've got an extra syllable in there.
1: Nuclear.
0: It's like when you, how do you, what are those hats that robbers wear?
1: Burglar.
0: No, it's a burglar cap. Are you paid per syllable?
1: What about off?
0: That'll do. I'm going to give you valuable information. Okay. And if we do suffer from a nuclear attack, your burglar cap won't protect you.
1: Okay.
0: This is information to have in the back of your mind, okay?
1: Righto.
0: Here's what happens. You can survive a nuclear blast. This, you need to remember three words, three sayings. Get inside, stay inside, and stay tuned. So it's not the blast that will kill you.
1: Well,
0: it's the fallout.
1: Well, the blast will kill you. If you're near it, you will get killed.
0: But this is what they say. A blast has a limited radius. Most people in a city survive it. Oh. The true danger is in radioactive fallout, the fine dust that settles in the first few hours when radiation peaks. So this is the thing. The blast has a limited radius, survivable for most. The fallout is it peaks in the first few hours, and that's the real killer. 15 minutes decide everything. Maybe some dramatic music behind this.
2: Crazy tasty.
0: Ryan, if there's a nuclear blast and Jonesy manages to say it, we need some serious, have you got serious concentration dramatic music?
3: Okay, what about this?
0: That's good. That's good. 15 minutes decide everything.
1: Right.
0: That's how long they say people outside the blast zone have before fallout hits the ground. You have 15 minutes.
1: Right. You know what music I reckon?
0: Oh, come on.
1: Two Tribes by Frankie Goes to Hollywood.
0: Okay. Get inside.
1: Yeah.
0: Stay inside. Stay tuned, but not to this station, obviously.
1: And when it's you hear the air attack warning,
0: can I give the information, please?
1: Well, I'm giving information.
0: It's not the blast, it's the fallout. We've said you've got 15 minutes. That's enough time to reach shelter and dodge a heavy dose.
1: Keep it going, Ryan. Keep the vibe. Whoa.
0: The biggest mistake, Brendan. What's the biggest mistake?
1: Hang on. I'm just going to start beating.
0: Dancing. Dancing is your biggest mistake always.
1: Where's my glow stick?
0: The biggest.
1: It's you. You're glowing.
0: The biggest mistake.
1: Yes.
0: The biggest mistake is running outside.
1: Don't run.
0: With your arms flapping like a girl, Brendan. Your first instinct is deadly. Every impulse puts you in the open. That's when the fallout is thickest. So don't rush outside to look at the sky.
1: I know.
0: Don't jump in the car to flee. Don't drive to get your family. A car barely shields you from radiation. Stay put. Don't go and pick up your kids because chances are if they're in schools, whatever, they'll have their own protocol.
1: Mm-hmm.
0: The moment the wave passes, get into the nearest solid structure. What?
1: You said solid.
0: Oh, look, if you want to disintegrate with radiation, do it. Go deep and central. Do you want to giggle at that too, Brendan?
1: Oh, yeah.
0: Head to the basement or building centre. More walls between you and the street.
1: Oh, dirt. This is all well dirt.
0: What, you don't know this stuff. You ready for the next bit?
1: This is dirt.
0: Wash the radiation off.
1: Oh, dirt.
0: No, this and all right. What's the protocol, Brendan?
1: Well, I've seen Silkwood. You get under a shower and you wash the radiation off.
0: No, the first thing you do is you take off your outer clothing to remove.
1: And you throw it away.
0: You stash it in a bag. You tie it. Stash it far from people. Now, what do you do with your body?
1: You wash it down.
0: You shower with soap and shampoo, but not conditioner. Conditioner glues particles to your hair. Who'd be conditioning their hair?
1: It's like you've just stepped out of a Holocaust.
0: Does anyone have a hair straightener? I'm not going out looking like this.
1: Ryan, get that song on again. I've got that vibe going.
0: I've got more information.
1: Oh, come on.
2: Crazy tasty.
0: You can all die. I don't care. Jenna will put this information on our socials for people who are actually interested in staying alive.
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1: It's Friday. We love Friday. Why do we love Friday?
2: Because you like to say FFS.
1: Friday feels sessions.
2: That's it. This is why, this is an amazing privilege for us to have a musician we've always loved come in and perform in front of us.
1: Let's have a look at this chap's back catalogue. What have I played you this song?
3: I am an island.
1: Okay.
3: Some suckers crawl.
1: Love it. What about if I played you Deep Water?
3: Deep Water. I'm caught up in its flow.
1: What if I played you Girls on the Avenue?
3: Don't you flip in love with the girls.
2: Hit after hit after hit.
1: Down in the lucky country.
3: Doing fine in the lucky country. Doing all right because we're making money.
2: You know, who sings that?
1: That is Richard Clapton.
2: Let's leave it to him, shall we?
1: Okay. You know what? Richard doesn't want to see this from you, okay? He doesn't want this because he's coming in for the Friday Feel Sessions. And please, if I'm being a bit indulgent here, if I said to you, oh, Michael, all the lines are down, it's Australia Day again.
2: Okay.
3: Oh, Michael, all the lines are down, it's Australia.
2: Do you think we can get him to sing that in here? I'd love it.
1: Well, you know, he's just had some sort of surgery on his hand, so he's without a guitar, but he's got a keyboardist coming in on the show for the Friday Feels Sessions. Richard Clapton doing Best Years of Our Lives on a Friday. Isn't that just great?
2: That's coming up soon.
1: Also, Instagram, if you'd like to register, jonesyandamanda.com.au.
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0: Hello, it's Jonesy and Amanda driving you home this Friday afternoon.
1: This is such a treat. This man is one of our absolute favourites. It's always a pleasure to be in his company. I'm talking about Richard Clapton, a cornerstone of Australian rock. So many of his songs, and I don't say this lightly, they are the cornerstones to our generation.
0: Yeah, like a pillar.
1: Like a kidney stone, but more palatable.
0: So hard to pass.
2: Oh, Jesus.
1: Richard Clapton,
0: here he is,
1: hello.
0: Richard Clapton. We speak.
3: Hello. I love you, Amanda.
1: I love you.
3: Why is Jonesy always so mean to me?
1: He is. He bullies you when you come in.
0: Did you not just hear that introduction? You know, calling him a kidney stone.
3: But yeah, really?
1: I said it with a smile on my face.
0: Richard, you look well. How's your hand? I was worried about your hand.
3: My hand's functioning very well.
0: Is it okay?
3: Thank you,
1: Brendan. Just saying, you've got guitar hand. Tell me what that is.
3: No, guitar. Well, it comes from playing guitar for 61 years.
0: Mm-hmm.
3: And what's like RSI. Is that what it's called?
1: Yeah, repetitive strain injury,
3: Yeah. So it's the same thing. Well, because, see, you play a guitar like this. Oh, sorry.
1: Microphones so well.
3: I'm a professional singer, you know. No, but anyway, so, yeah, it's just an RSI sort of thing.
0: So you can't get pressure on the string and the fretboard?
3: No, and I still can't, but hopefully in another couple of weeks.
1: So you've had surgery. Good.
3: Yes, which was, it wasn't too bad, actually. It's a very small incision.
0: Hmm.
3: And he's got, well, Amanda, you were explaining to me what they do, or was that you?
1: They release the tendons and then reattach them.
3: Yeah, exactly.
1: And the main thing is you can still put your middle finger up so you can still greet all your band.
3: Oh, you bet, yeah.
0: Because the band, Cole in the corner, is doing it right
1: he's
0: now
1: going
0: behind
1: hello.
0: Richard.
1: Has
0: he given you some exercises to do? Are you squeezing a ball? Or something like that?
3: No, so I'm a bit too slack. No, I really got to get on to
1: this. Don't be slack. This is important stuff. Yeah. We need you as a guitarist.
3: I know. I've got big gigs coming up.
1: I know, absolutely.
0: Well, you know, you're doing the State Theatre gig in Sydney, which always goes off. You've been doing that. And then you're touring regularly around the country, though, aren't you?
3: Mm-hmm.
1: Have you taken up harmonica so you're not playing the guitar?
3: You know, I played at the opening of the State Theatre in 1929.
1: Really?
3: And Brendan Jones was the master of ceremonies.
1: Oh, no.
3: Oh, yeah.
0: Oh, that's when
3: 1929.
1: Do you remember
3: just before
1: the Great
3: stuff? Depression.
1: Yeah. I'm going into one now.
0: You know, that was the biggest cock-up in the world. They wanted me to present this thing to Richard, and they said, do it before halftime. And I said, well, no, wouldn't it make sense to do it as he comes off stage at halftime? They said, no, it'll be much better if you do it three
1: I'm
0: songs.
1: Sure it's called interval.
0: Three
1: it's
0: songs.
1: Not a football match.
0: Before they bring on the oranges for Richard. And then I walk out on stage and they're all going, go on, do it.
1: Like this is your life or something.
0: Yeah, do it. And then Richard looks up and goes, Brendan Jones, what are you doing up here?
3: Yeah, get off.
0: I'm here to present you this giant, unfeasibly large frame award. And then he had two more songs to play. And then he's got, what do you do with the award?
1: And what did you do? You just stood there like a fool?
0: It was like the biggest hospital pass in the world.
1: Well, let's all try and move past that.
0: I felt terrible because Richard gave me that look. You know the look that
1: I
0: you get?
1: I know the look that Richard can give you.
0: Mm-hmm. Yeah.
1: Don't mention kidney stones.
3: With my middle finger.
0: So, Richard, you've come in for FFS, the Friday Feels Sessions.
3: Mm-hmm.
0: And we've had some big, big names. And now...
1: You're
0: it's
1: the biggest.
0: You.
1: You're all. Everyone's always the biggest, but you're the big, big, biggest.
3: Oh, Amanda, see how nice Amanda is to me.
1: That's how you do it, Brendan. That's how you do it.
0: Yeah. I can kiss Richard's pot just as well as you can.
3: Oh, flattery will get her everywhere.
0: But you know, I think like the song I'd like you to play for us today, if I could be so bold.
1: I know what one you're going to suggest, and I know it will make me cry.
0: Richard, please, please, please, can you play Best Years of Our Lives?
3: I would love to play that.
0: So what we're going to do now, Richard, we're going to take a break. Colin, your keyboardist, has just been sitting sentinel like Batman.
1: Loving this conversation.
3: Then after this, we're going to finish off with I'm Still Standing.
1: That's right. Just.
0: Stand by. Richard Clapton coming up with the Best Years of Our Lives, FFS.
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0: Robert Irwin is hosting the Logies. What about this?
1: What about that? That's been announced.
0: I think he'll do all right.
1: I think he will.
0: I was hoping it'd be you because I could see you up there doing it and I'd be happy to be your wingman.
1: As we all know, it's a really hard gig and the audience has to want to love you, which they did with Sam Pang. But I think that'll be the same with Robert Irwin. Mm-hmm. People will choose to embrace him.
0: What sort of bunts are we talking about?
1: I don't know.
0: What would you get paid?
1: What would you do it for? You do it for free. You do it to not to be in the obits.
0: In the obituary.
1: Proved people you're still alive.
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0: It's Jonesy and Amanda driving you home. It's Friday. FFS, the Friday Feel Sessions. You know what, Feel, Amanda? We need some sort of intro. Jem Y. Rye,
1: yeah.
0: Have we got an intro for FFS?
1: Okay, what about this?
0: Oh,
2: nice. Something more majestic, something just, more sweeping.
1: That's all I've got.
0: We've got Richard Clapton, one of the premier artists of this country, mm-hmm. standing by ready to do Best Years of Our Lives. And the only thing Jem Y. Rye can come up with is...
2: That's what we're going to have to go with. It can't all be emotional, Richard.
0: Part of Friday, get into the vibe. Richard Clapton, Best Years of Our Lives.

Michael. All the lines are down, it's a strategy again. Every time the wheel slows down, I think of all my friends. Whatever happened to the days way back? The bond I last severed was always reaching. I'm standing here in Oxford Street, and the ghosts are howling, and

I was shy, I'd been around when the Bondi icebergs rain. Sometimes I sit and think of it, and I dream of better days. Whatever happened to the days way back in the 1930s, all old Xander's parties? I'm still too young to understand how it was back then.

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I wish time had stopped 10 years ago.

0: this time. These are the best years of our life. I say don't waste time. These are the best years of our life. I say don't waste time. These are the best years of our life. I say don't waste time. These are the best years of our life.
1: I can't talk.
2: Every time you do it, you do it every time. Richard Clapton, best years of our lives. Oh, my God. What a tonic.
3: I didn't really.
1: Oh,
3: I'm sorry I wasn't facing.
1: Can we make it a gin and tonic?
3: No, but I thought if you get emotional.
2: We'll all get emotional and then we'll all be going the blob.
1: Everyone got a tissue?
2: And the only thing Ryan's got is that crazy horn.
3: Why have you got to wreck everything? I'm sorry, Amanda. That was my beautiful gift to you. Yeah, well done, Josie.
1: Yeah, really Richard, I loved it. And Colin, thank you.
2: Richard, thank you. That is such a treat. For tickets and show information, head to ticketmaster.com.au. Richard Clapton, thank you. Colin, thank you for being in.
3: And thank you. Love you guys.
1: Thank you.
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0: Here it is. 10 questions, 60 seconds on the clock. You can pass if you don't know an answer. We'll come back to that question if time permits. You know the questions right, you win $1,000.
4: That's right. And that's happened recently. $1,000. You can go away with $1,000.
0: You can.
4: Or, as Mark tried last week, he decided he'd throw his hat into the ring and he'd try for $2,000 with a bonus question, but it's double or nothing.
0: It was this time last week, Mark from Tasmania didn't even need the tempting pants.
4: No, he said, I'll have a go. He didn't get the bonus question, so he got nada. That's how that goes.
0: Jason is in Eastern Creek. Hello, Jason.
5: G'day, guys. How's it going?
0: We are going very well, mate.
4: Well, Jason, let's see if you can be lucky today. Are you ready to start? As I said, we've got 10 questions, 60 seconds. If you're not sure, say pass, all right?
5: Yep, sure.
4: Jason, here we go. Here comes question number one. Finish this. What goes up must come
5: down.
4: Question two. Which instrument did Lisa Simpson play?
5: What is it? A saxophone.
4: Question three. What deck of cards is commonly used by fortune tellers?
5: Pass.
4: Question four. A signet is a baby what?
5: What was that again? A signet?
4: A signet is a baby what?
5: Bird.
4: More details?
5: Duck.
4: Oh, it's a swan.
0: Swan.
4: Unless that was you just swearing. Sorry, a signet's a swan.
0: Oh, Jace.
4: And fortune tellers use tarot cards.
5: That's it.
4: I could feel you searching for the answer.
0: If only you had a tarot card on you.
5: Next time.
4: Next time,
0: Jace.
4: Jason, thank you for having a crack at
0: Look after yourself,
5: right.
0: mate.
5: Thanks, guys.
4: Thank you.
0: Like Jason, you can play Instagram, jonesyandamanda.com.au. It'll be back on Monday.
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Better music and more of it. Yeah.

0: It's Jonesy and Amanda driving you home. We straddle a lot of medias in this business, don't we?
1: We're across a lot of things. We do semaphore, we do pigeon racing. But one person who's got her finger in every pie of all the content we put out is this woman.

0: Digital Jenna, what up?
1: Hello, what up indeed?
0: Has it been a big week?
1: Yes, it's been a massive week on the Jones and Amanda socials again. And it all started with our behind the scenes video of you, Jonesy, making some soup for the both of you.
2: I'd ordered some soups from an Australian company and it's all protein, natural ingredients. Jonesy,
0: have you got a name for this company?
2: Yeah, I do actually.
0: We should give them a plug, a shout out.
1: Yeah, actually a few people were asking, what is this
2: and
1: soup?
2: I saw them online and I bought them.
0: It's called Fair Dinkum Soups.
2: Froganics.
0: No.
2: And there's potato and leek, there's tomato, there's a whole variety. You poo-pooed it because you said it was too much almost.

0: post. You said it was a meal replacement.
1: Yeah, because it says on the sachet, meal replacement.
0: Mm.
1: And
0: but so I said, well, why don't you water it down between the two of us and it can be half a meal.
1: I feel like I violated the sanctity of the soup.
0: Well, you spilled it all over the bench for starters.
1: Well, there's not enough mixing, but anyway.
0: Anyway, what did people say, Jenna?
2: People thought that it was a disaster, Jonesy. Mm.
1: That's fair.
2: They were baffled by how terribly you made it.
1: Yeah.
2: With Donna Choi on Instagram saying, what a mess.
1: Mm.
2: While Taylor messaged us saying, Jonesy ruining the day once again.
1: Oh, hang on.
2: I feel for poor Amanda having to deal with that buffhead every day.
1: Fair enough. Is that a bot? That sounds like a bot.
2: No, legitimate
1: That's
2: message.
1: A bot. That's from Russia. That's from Putin. I can tell.
2: Whatever.
1: Chinese Putin.
2: Another popular post was from our Tin Hat Tuesday segment where we discussed the possibility that matcha is a conspiracy by Big Japan to get us used to drinking swamp water when AI data centers take all our drinking water.
0: True. Do people like that conspiracy or not?
2: It actually resonated with a lot of people. So Ange on Instagram, she wrote, this explains why matcha has become so popular outside of Japan almost overnight. I believe this.
0: Oh.
2: While Ratstar on TikTok added, I shouldn't say it, but where are the effing flying cars we were promised on Beyond 2000, Amanda?
1: Yeah.
0: It's my fault that I haven't engineered them.
1: You know, you did. You said in the future we'll have flying cars, we'll have all this
0: stuff. I never said those words.
1: Didn't see the internet, didn't see the smartphone.
0: No, well, look at all the
1: Didn't see Wi-Fi.
0: Imagine we have road rage. Imagine if we had sky rage. It just would not be possible.
1: So you're saying we don't have it because you think it wouldn't be nice.
0: Yeah. Right. I don't want to look up and see people fighting in their cars.
1: And I'm a mess.
2: On another note, it's time for Digital Jenners. So this is where I choose my favourite contributor of the week who will receive a bespoke tin hat made by Amanda.
0: Some conditions apply. Yes, Jenna?
2: And this week it goes to Katrina, who private messaged us on Facebook after we tried and raved about the cheese chop crunch toasties we made on TikTok Tucker.
0: Yes, it was delicious.
2: Yes, well, she wrote, I want to give you feedback on this week's TikTok Tucker. It sounded amazing when you made it. So on my way home from work, I went to Woolies and bought all the ingredients to make it for my work colleagues for Smoko today.
0: Yeah.
2: I even bought the fancy cheese. Well, it was a massive failure.
0: Oh.
1: No.
2: I was so excited and not one person liked it.
0: Oh.
2: She then added, subsequently, one of my work colleagues has gone home sick with crook guts.
1: Oh. Wow.
0: We weren't making up our response.
1: No.
0: You thought it was, you liked it, Ryan, too.
1: Yeah.
3: I said I'd pay for it.
1: Yeah.
0: Yeah. But Ryan lives with a bunch of flatmates and lick a spoon for a dinner.
1: He'll eat tile cement and be happy for it.
0: But we thought it was surprisingly delicious.
1: Yeah. So
0: that's the problem. Maybe you go into it thinking it's delicious, it won't be. We were surprised by it.
1: I got to admit, when I unwrapped that cheese, goodness me.
0: Yeah. I've never quite recovered.
1: Thank you, Jenna. We like to call her our social media dipstick. By the way, she's single. I unwrap the cheese. Amanda just cuts it in the studio.
4: Righto, you two. That's enough.
0: For you.
1: The weekend is here. Be safe over the weekend and we will catch you on Monday. 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Even if you wanted to re-listen to this.
0: Why wouldn't you? That's how you can listen to the show all over again. Have a good weekend.
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12: Morning, Alana McIntyre here with the latest.
3: Elon Musk has become the world's first trillionaire, SpaceX making its debut on the New York stock market, the world's richest man speaking at the opening bell.
7: I give SpaceX less than a 10% chance of succeeding at all, to be clear. In fact, I told people this. I said, look, we're probably going to fail, but, you know, we should give it a try.
3: One Nation has carried on with its fundraiser despite threats from far-left protesters. Pauline Hanson moved the event to another location in Melbourne last night, which was surrounded by police.
12: We're a democracy, and this is where we have the right to actually have our say, have our opinion, and put forward policies. The people in Victoria want change.
3: The One Nation leader claims the location was changed because they needed a bigger venue. We're set to find out the One Nation leader for Victoria in coming weeks in the lead-up to the state election in November. Two more people have been arrested over their alleged involvement in a drug syndicate operating across Melbourne's southeast. The Forensic Crash Unit is investigating a fatal at Stony Creek in Queensland. Almost 20% of Australians over 55 say they're using cash, according to a new report. Experts say using cash can be a way to budget during the cost of living crisis. And Kmart has announced some changes that will make some customers breathe a sigh of relief. The retail giant is moving its registers back to the exit to make shopping easier.
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13: Singleton Council says its waste management facility is open as normal despite a fire at the site on Saturday.
9: With a journalist based right here in Muswellbrook, we can deliver local stories from local voices that you simply can't get anywhere else.
14: It's sad that it's happening within our community. It's not the first one breaking I've heard about this week. You know, so there's a whole array of things that take place. It's not just somebody breaks in and I will move on the next day.
9: 981 2NM, part of the community for over 70 years and still the Hunters' leaders in local. 2NM weather.
15: Another mild day is what we're looking at. Tops of 22 on a partly cloudy day with some light winds around for your Saturday. Sunday, maybe a late possible shower in 22. A shower or two could be in store for Monday and 19. And we're looking at 21 and partly cloudy come Tuesday.
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1: Singleton Council is calling on locals, businesses and visitors to help shape the future of the town centre. A community clean-up is being held in Scone next Sunday for Clean-Up Australia Day.
0: With a journalist based right here in Muswellbrook, we can deliver local stories from local voices that you simply can't get anywhere else.
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0: 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The average person produces enough spit in their lifetime to fill about 500 bathtubs. The bagpipe was originally made from the skin of a sheep. 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
1: Morning, Alana McIntyre here with the latest. Pauline Hanson has told supporters at her Melbourne fundraiser to stand for their values. The One Nation leader says she moved the event because they needed a bigger venue, not because of concerns about protesters.
2: Oh, God, no. No. Edison, do you think I'd be deterred by the protesters? Think twice. No.
1: The venue in South Melbourne was surrounded by police last night. Elon Musk has become the world's first trillionaire after SpaceX was listed on the New York Stock Exchange.
3: If people had told me this was going to happen, I was like, man, you must be smoking some really good crack. Because I think this company's going to fail.
1: Shares in the rocket, satellite and data center company started trading at $150, but they quickly jumped to $160. Donald Trump says Iran better get their act together fast. The US president has accused Tehran of leaking the details of their new agreement. Iran state media claiming Tehran would not be giving up control of the Strait of Hormuz. 11 people have been shot and at least one person has died in a shooting rampage in Texas. Another two people have been arrested, accused of being involved in a drug syndicate operating in Melbourne's southeast. Westpac's warning mortgage holders they could be in for two more interest rate hikes this year. And Porsche and Toy Story have combined forces, creating special cars inspired by characters from the movies.
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4: Good morning, I'm Cameron Smith. Work has started on Scone Road to repair damage caused by this year's floods. The future of the Mount Arthur coal mine near Musselbrook has taken a dramatic turn. The long-term issue of overcrowding at Singleton High School may soon be eased.
0: With a journalist based right here in Musselbrook, we can deliver local stories from local voices that you simply can't get anywhere else.
5: Council, in my opinion, shouldn't be in the business of running aged care.
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0: 981 2NM, part of the community for over 70 years and still the Hunters' leaders in local. 2NM weather.
7: Another mild day is what we're looking at. Tops of 22 on a partly cloudy day with some light winds around for your Saturday. Sunday, maybe a late possible shower in 22. A shower or two could be in store for Monday and 19. And we're looking at 21 and partly cloudy come Tuesday.
0: This is where local footy lives. 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From the juniors to the women's tackle competition. Reserve grade to first grade. We're talking results, rivalries and the games coming up this weekend. 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
8: Group 21 Game On for a Saturday morning. We're excited to say that we have actually got football to talk about this week. I'm joined in the studio, as always, by Media Manager of Group 21, Pete Holland. Morning, Pete.
9: Good morning. Welcome to Saturday. The footy's back this weekend. Happy days.
8: Absolutely. And Chairman or President of Group 21 is Jesse Rudder. Morning, Jesse.
10: Morning, Bear. Morning, Pete. Good to be back.
9: I've got one question to ask before we
8: just
9: get
8: one.
9: Right into it.
8: Okay.
9: Just one. Have you been out of your Titans gear since last week's victory over the Broncos?
10: No. You got to wear it while you can. Support. So, yeah.
9: I mean, that's an old-looking jumper that looks very new.
10: It is, yeah. They did a bit of a heritage jersey for Magic Round, so go the Titans.
8: Just to explain for everybody listening, if you can't see it, Jesse is resplendent in an old Gold Coast Chargers-style jersey that the Titans have put out this year, and the fact that you get to wear it, two or three occasions in a year, I think you should celebrate that, Jesse.
9: Twice this year.
10: You got to wear it while you can, boys, so you got to cheer for the ones especially against Brisbane.
9: All right, let's talk real footy now.
8: 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We're looking forward to plenty of football action, and we will start with under-18s on the other side of this morning on 981 2NM. 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
11: Group 21 Game On with Bear, Pete and Jesse from Group 21 to talk about women's tackle. And, well, those Magpies have got themselves a weekend off again. They've been able to relax for the last few weeks, haven't they?
12: Yeah, they're putting their feet up yet again. I'm sure some of the... players out there, I won't use the elder word. I get in trouble from Gaynor if I do that. But look, I'm sure that some niggling injuries start to come into play this time of the season, so they'll be looking forward to the break they're having.
11: So we've got a match each day at 3:50 this afternoon at Olympic Park. Again, the Muswellbrook Rams side will be taking on the Aberdeen Tigers. Have you had an opportunity to see these teams go up against each other yet, Pete?
12: Yeah, earlier this season, I think it was, they did battle, and again, it was at Olympic Park, and Aberdeen, they've got some pace in the back line. It was a good game, good game, which blew out towards the back end of the game to go the way of the Rams, but it'll be another tight one today.
11: Jesse, the Rams have been really good with their women's tackle side so far.
13: They have, yeah. They're a very competitive side. They can match it with the experience of the Merriwell girls, so they're up there in terms of the ladder and the style of the footy they play.
11: Can the Tigers spring an upset, do you think?
13: Always possible.
11: Okay.
13: Always possible.
11: Thank you for sitting on that fence.
12: They could.
13: Okay.
12: I mean, Muswellbrook have got to stay on their game, and they've shown some really good signs of improvement throughout the season, especially with their kicking game. I think they've probably got one of the best kicking games in the Women's Rugby League in Group 21. But the Tigers, like I say, they've got plenty of pace in their back line, and if the girls aren't on their game for the Rams... They could get done, yeah.
13: Muswellbrook had a bit of a slow start against Hilton a couple of weeks ago up here as well. So if they start slow, there's every chance Aberdeen get the jump on them.
11: I'm sure that's something Hayden would remind them of before the game, surely.
12: Without a doubt. I would say he's been telling them that at training all week. But it's a big day at Olympic Park. It's the final home game for the season of Olympic Park
11: for the next 18 months.
12: Yeah, exactly, before it's demolished and redone. But it's also on the back of the Jai Taylor round for the juniors. So a huge day at Olympic Park.
13: Big day.
11: All right, so get yourself down to Olympic. Plenty of football to watch today. Tomorrow you can get down to Pirtek and you'll see the Singland Greyhounds women taking on the Mavs. That game starts at 10 past 11. The Mavs, how have they been looking at the moment?
12: Yeah. Look, they're a very new side, their first season of tackle.
11: Yep.
12: There are signs of improvement, definitely. I've spoken about it before. When they're in attack, they just keep running directly at the player in front of them and not trying to run to the shoulder and look for that gap and hopefully burst through. But if they can get that sort of thing and a kicking game in order, they'll spring an upset before the season's out.
13: Yeah, just, I think we touched on it when I was up here last time. And, yeah, we spoke about getting them special, like coaching if we could and whatnot. Yeah, last time I played Singleton and up in Murrundi, I think it was a draw. So there's every possibility in this game that they can spring that upset that Pete was talking about.
11: Well, it's just the way things have fallen, unfortunately, for the Mavs. The last game they played was actually on the 9th of May. Since that time, there was the washout out at Merriwar, and there's been byes, all that sort of stuff. So it's a bit tough for a new team to be able to come together if they don't get to play consistently.
12: Yeah, exactly. But look, they're coming up against the Greyhound side, who were touched up in their last game by Aberdeen, 26-4, I think it was. So, yeah, they're... No better time than now to spring a victory.
11: Absolutely. Well, good luck to the Mavs taking on the Singleton Greyhounds women. That game starts tomorrow at Pirtek at 10 past 11. We'll continue chatting Group 21. We've got Reserve Grade to have a look at on the other side of this morning on Group 21.

0: 981 2NM Saturday morning, talking everything local league for Group 21 game on with Bear, Pete and Jesse. We've got a reserve grade match this afternoon. It seems odd to say this, but at Olympic Park, you'll see the Aberdeen Tigers taking on the Murrurundi Mavs. First of all, chaps, you can explain it. You're both on the board. How's this come about?
1: Originally, Aberdeen home game. They had this game and obviously Aberdeen Musbrook in the women's and first grade.
0: Yep.
1: Obviously, with what we spoke about just before with the Olympic Park closure, Aberdeen agreed to swap this game to Musselbrook so they could use Olympic Park before it's shut and maximise their home games there before.
0: And otherwise they would have just had one reserve grade game at Jefferson.
1: Well, Aberdeen were happy to move them all. So,
0: yeah, right, okay. Yeah.
2: Well, see, that the game that's being played there this afternoon was actually down for the washout round in July. So it's good on the clubs in agreeing to, you know, move it to Olympic Park and three games to close out for Olympic.
1: Yeah, it was at Olympic and then a time change and it was a misinterpretation on our end.
0: Yeah, right.
1: And now it's back where it should have been anyway, so. Yeah.
2: Right. The email chain was very confusing.
1: Yes.
0: 3 o'clock this afternoon, you'll see the Aberdeen Tigers taking on the Murrurundi Mavs in reserve grade at Olympic Park. It's actually a pretty good clash when you consider it is second versus third.
2: Yeah, and Aberdeen, they've got to be on their game because Murrurundi really hit some form of late, and I think they're probably, at this point in time, the way they're playing, the team to beat for the season.
0: Well, they were last year, although the Greyhounds sort of have their noses in front, to mix my metaphors a little bit, but the Mavs look like they'd be able to beat anybody on their day, Jesse.
1: Yeah, 100%, and they did prove that last year. Obviously, with recruitment and a few losses and stuff, there'd be a few new faces. But, yeah, 38-6 win against Denman a couple of weeks ago. And
2: the Tigers had been touched up by Singleton.
1: That's right.
2: So,
1: yeah, yep. It was a much similar scoreline, 32-6. Mm. So it should be a good game.
0: I'll tell you what really impresses me is the fact that just a few years ago, the Mavs, well, they didn't even have a reserve grade side. I think they might have had a women's league tag team and that was about it.
2: That was it, yeah.
0: And at the time, there were a lot of people that were death riding them and saying, you know, this could be the end of that club. It's a little town there. It's hard for them to be able to get a team back. Not only have they come back, they're a dominant force in reserve grade.
2: Yeah, they're a town that, you know, probably of an older ilk when it comes to population and still only a small population in Murrurundi. But, yeah, thankfully they've been able to get back into reserve grade the last few years and, you know, the results are on the board. I mean, runners-up last year, they made it all the way to the grand final and couldn't get over the Greyhounds. But, you know, here they are fighting again this year. A shaky start due to limited game time, but have found some really good form.
0: I bring it up as an example for the Merriwall Magpies. They don't have a team this year and they might be a bit worried, but the Mavs have proved that you can come back from this.
2: Yeah, definitely. And, yeah, talking to those in Merriwall over the weekend of the long weekend and that, yeah, they're hopeful that the boys will be back on the paddock again next year.
0: That's right, because last year, or any year actually, with Festival of the Fleeces, that's always a big home game for the Magpies, yeah?
1: Yeah, 100%. Previously, it's been the one-off game when there hasn't been
2: Old Boys Day. Yeah,
1: yeah. Last year we had the forfeit of the women's rugby league, and but yeah, the double up out there, it's been going on for years, and it's a good day to get out to. I've been out there a couple of times, so
0: good. Mm. All right. So just a quick tip in reserve grade this afternoon: who's going to win, Tigers or Mavericks, Jesse?
1: I am going to say Murrurundi. Based off runs on the board the last couple of weeks.
0: They've been in good form, Pete.
2: Yeah, look, I've got to go with that. They're going to be hard to pass up. Like I say, they're probably the form team at the moment in reserve grade.
0: All right, we've got two reserve matches to have a look at tomorrow at Denman. It's the Devils taking on the Scone Thoroughbreds. An interesting kind of game because neither of those clubs have necessarily been brilliant so far in reserve grade.
2: No, not at all. And, I mean, where have we got them sitting? We've got
0: second last and third last.
2: Yeah, second and third last. Nothing between the two teams. Denman at home this afternoon. Maybe with the crowd support, might be able to get the chockies.
0: Yep. Jesse?
1: Wind it back to round three. Denman 40, Scone 12.
0: Well, there you go.
1: Could be a very rinse and repeat.
0: It's an interesting one, given that Scone are back to being their dominant best in first grade, but they don't have that reserve grade side like they've had as strong as they have been in the past.
2: 18s, they're very strong. First grade, they're very strong. Yeah, and the quality players are playing first grade, and that's obviously waiting for the next crop of young guys to come through into reserve grade and all and into the top grade. And this year, just struggling a little.
0: All right, so we're looking for maybe a Denman win in reserves tomorrow against the Thoroughbreds. What do we think?
2: I'm not liking the fact that Jesse and I are on the same page for both these games so far.
1: At least we're in the same book.
0: That's a lot of weight on these horses, I tell you.
1: But yeah, no, I think Denman... Scars, we touched on Scone, very inexperienced. A lot of young kids playing not out of their depth, but at that next level where they haven't really been tested. So when you got the older heads from Denman, I think they'll prevail.
0: At the same time tomorrow, 20 past midday at Pertec, it's the Singleton Greyhounds taking on the Greta Branks and Colts. If there's been a bright spot for the Colts this year, it might have been their reserve grade side by comparison.
2: Yeah, look, they keep turning up and putting in a great effort each and every week, and this will be a good game, and Singleton will have to be on their game because the Colts can spring a surprise.
0: Yeah, I suppose, although the Greyhounds are on top of the table and they've been starting to flex their muscle a little bit lately. Can you see the Colts troubling them there, Jesse?
1: Always a tough matchup between Greta and Singleton. A lot of history there. There's every potential that the Colts can spring an upset. As we mentioned a couple of weeks ago, Singleton side is relatively young as well. Mm. They do have a couple of old heads, but relatively young, 20, around the 20, 22-ish age bracket. So... the experience of the Colts, they do have a few that haven't played league before, as they've mentioned, but the experience that they do have in the ones that have, every potential.
0: Something that you guys would recognise, having a lot of youngsters in your reserve grade side can be great for energy and, you know, excitement, but also a possible problem for discipline.
2: Yes. Yeah, 100% on that. Yeah. You do seem to get a lot more penalties through reserve grade than you do in most of the other grades.
0: Yeah.
1: Oh, not even penalties, ball handling, errors, just bad choices.
2: Yeah, yeah. And that's why they're in reserve grade and learning the craft.
0: That's what it's all about. All right, so that is reserve grade this morning on Group 21 Game On. We'll come back and have a chat about first grade. Great to see there's plenty more football happening around the valley this weekend, and you are on 981 2&M.
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1: 2NM. 981 2NM, it's time to talk Group 21 first grade. 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They sponsor our analysis of first grade rugby league. And we've got a big one coming up this afternoon. Two clubs that are neighbours and have probably not got on for a long time is the Muswellbrook Rams and the Aberdeen Tigers. The game starting this evening at
2: 6 p.m.
1: In the twilight, I think it's fair to say. Or it's dark.
2: It'll be under lights.
1: The lights will be on and it'll be cold
3: Saturday
1: too.
3: Saturday night football under lights at Olympic Park.
1: Yeah, you'll feel the slap on the thighs tonight.
2: You're on NBN.
1: Can the Muswellbrook Rams trouble the Aberdeen Tigers?
2: Yes.
3: Yeah, they can. Look, I watched them play them a few rounds back and the Tigers are a big unit right across through their forwards and the backs as well. Muswellbrook, when they get their game on, bring everybody up. But Muswellbrook, when they put it all together and at home, their last home game, and like we've said, a massive day at Olympic Park with the Jai Taylor round this morning, leading into the seniors throughout the afternoon and evening. And also Bailey Carter, the club president, is 100-gamer for the Rams. So another reason for him to step up and, you know, play hard.
2: The last 100 game was against Singleton, Butto's 100th.
3: Yeah.
2: And they took him right down to the final siren. I think it was a 2-point win. So you see what Singleton done to Aberdeen a fortnight ago. There's every potential Muswellbrook can do the same.
1: Sure, but the last time we saw the Blue and Golds on the field, they got absolutely whipped by the Thoroughbreds, 60-0. What have they got to do to turn that around so we don't see the same performance against the Tigers?
3: Tackle.
2: Didn't see the performance, but going off the score, they might have stayed on the bus. So try and get off the bus.
3: We had Bailey in last week and he was talking about it and saying, you know, there was a lot of errors in that game from Muswellbrook. And, yeah, if you don't control a footy, it doesn't matter what level of football you're playing. If you're dropping the ball constantly and handing over possession, you're going to get it handed to you. And they did.
1: Yep.
3: So I would be thinking they've been training a lot of ball control this week.
1: From the Tigers' perspective, you know, they're in third place in first grade at the moment. We were expecting big things with Jamie Feeney taking over the reins at the beginning of the season, and we did see some green shoots, but recently they've fallen back a little bit. What's changed for the Aberdeen Tigers?
3: A very good question. They've just, I don't know. I can't put a finger on it. They're going out there playing their footy. They're making a few mistakes, but not enough to be getting, you know, results go massively against them. I mean, what was it, 38-6 or 38-4 against Singleton last round? So,
2: yeah.
3: I mean, again, another team that have to probably hit the tackling bag a lot more.
2: Yeah, I don't know whether they had personnel out or whatnot, but that scoreline doesn't reflect any of the other scorelines throughout the year, does it?
1: Not at all.
3: No.
2: I'll tell you one thing, Aberdeen-Singleton the other week, there was a one-all penalty count.
1: Wow.
2: Yeah.
1: Was there a referee?
2: Yes. Yes.
3: Definitely. But
1: between those two clubs.
2: We had one all.
1: Oh, good Lord. Yep. Must have kept them back 20 metres and they stayed back.
2: Matthew Edwards.
1: All right. So we got tips this afternoon for Muswellbrook and Aberdeen in first grade. Who do you reckon, Jesse?
2: Upset could be on the cards, but I'm going to go Aberdeen to bounce back.
3: Well, thankfully, we're going to have one different here. look, I'm going to go Muswellbrook, their last home game. It'll be a big crowd this evening at Olympic. Mm. Bailey playing his 100th game. Congratulations to him. So, yeah, Muswellbrook to lift and come over the top of Aberdeen.
1: All right. Now, don't forget to keep your wheels turning. 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Pete, I know you like that.
3: I love old-fashioned detail.
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3: Never been to anyone who does that.
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0: they come up against. Mm. How are Denman going to change that this afternoon, gentlemen?
1: They can't.
0: Oh, okay. No,
2: I'm sorry. Whoa.
1: Nah, look, Scone are just in a league of their own at the moment. Like if – I don't even know if we'll see the Mercy Rule activated or not, and it's a high probability the way Scone are playing of late.
0: We spoke to Benko a while ago. He was saying that Denman, I mean, was not necessarily unlucky, certainly hadn't been playing their best and they could play better football. And clearly we saw that when they took on Greta Brangston a couple of weeks ago. But it's another step up again for the Thoroughbreds, Jesse.
2: Oh, it's a step up to get from any club to Scone the way they're playing at the moment.
0: Yeah.
2: The way they, yes, there was a send-off, but the way they put Singleton to bed in round two, they just clicked into another gear.
0: Yep.
2: With JP leading them around the field, and obviously now they've got Jacko Smith back from the Knights and whatnot, a few more players. Blakey Johnson's come back up from Newcastle too, so they're a force to be reckoned with.
0: Okay, so at this point I'm not going to ask you for a tip. We're all just going to say, Denman, can you keep it close?
1: Yeah, look, that's probably the best outcome that Denman could hope for this afternoon, for a Mercy Rule not to be evoked, and stick close to the Thoroughbreds and show that teams can match it with them.
0: About 9 months ago, we would have been really looking forward to the other game in first grade at Pirtek, a replay of last year's grand final between the Greyhounds and the Colts. But things have changed a little bit around Greta.
1: Yeah, look, a massive personnel change this year. We've spoken about it throughout the season, Something like 30 to 40 players that left the club and went to play elsewhere. And now they're on a rebuilding phase and, they're doing it tough this year, Greta Brangston, but they're hanging in there.
2: I'll tell you what, a big pickup during the last few weeks has been Joey Griffiths.
0: Yeah.
2: He's signed back on with Greta to play with his son, I believe.
0: Okay.
2: So that's a big experience boost if he is going to strap the boots on for first grade. So he'll lift him up to another level. Whether it's a level high enough to match Singleton at the moment, I don't know.
0: Is it going to be enough? I mean, can they even, keep it close against Singleton, who've been very good lately?
1: Joey Griffiths is a out-and-out star of the game around the region. And, to have him back on the books for Greta is sensational. And he'll be able to lead them around the park probably a bit better to what they've been showing in first grade so far this season. And that's nothing against the club. Like I say, they're rebuilding. But Joey back into a lineup for them can make a bit of a difference. Will it be enough to get over the top of Singleton at home? Probably not. But they'll have a fair dinkum crack at it.
0: What's the tip?
1: Singleton.
0: Right.
2: Singleton. Not sure if
0: you guys have been comparing notes all the morning.
2: I'm not sure if he's touched on it, but Greta Brangston also have appointed a new coach recently, the last fortnight.
0: Right.
2: Michael Edmonds has taken over from Tristan down there.
0: Yeah.
2: So a bit of family stuff. Tristan had to step back and Michael's taken over down there. And, they might get more players, hopefully, and hopefully can turn their season around.
0: Well, we will know because, they obviously haven't played a game since that change of first grade.
2: Just before the Denman game.
0: Right. Not enough to be able to make a difference, but in the last couple of weeks.
1: It was only a couple of days beforehand,
2: I
1: believe, that coaching change took place.
2: Yeah.
1: We'll see.
2: Now you throw Joey back in the mix. Hopefully can be a competitive side.
0: Well, there you go, Greta fans. There's a good reason to get yourself to Pirtek tomorrow afternoon at 2 o'clock. You just never know what that team might shake up. They might be able to spring some kind of a surprise against the defending premiers.
1: Look, I'm sure they'd love to see as many people in their blue and white colours they're supporting Greta, and it's not that far to travel. I mean, they're neighbours.
0: Yeah,
2: 100%.
0: Exactly right. All right, well, that's it for Group 21 Game On. Jesse, thank you so much for coming in to have a chat, as always.
2: No worries at all, Bear. Good to be here.
0: Go and grab your clubs and head on out to the golf course.
1: Mate, I've got a better shirt than that Titan one.
2: No, you don't.
1: Lovely Premier's shirt.
2: I'll see you next weekend.
0: Are the Panthers going up against the Titans in a couple of weeks?
2: Yeah, next weekend. Hopefully Penrith rest their Origin stars and we might have half a chance.
0: I don't think you'll be wearing that jersey then.
1: I reckon we should fly up for the weekend and watch that game.
2: I'm busy next weekend. I'm going to Scone for the big day up there. There's a will day, and Scone are also doing a Black Dog jersey, so they're going to auction them off after the first grade game at their respective venue, but I'll be up there for that.
0: Excellent work. Well, well done to Scone and Jesse, well done you. Pete, just keep following the Panthers, mate.
1: Oh, always will.
0: All right.
2: Hard not to.
0: Pete, thank you very much.
1: All right, no problem at all.
0: Thanks so much for joining us. Remember, get out there and support those teams that are playing for your towns in Group 21.
3: 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The team will be back next Saturday at 7 a.m. with more local footy talk. When it's Game On.

0: national news now.
1: Good morning, Alana McIntyre here with the latest. The war between the US and Iran looks closer to ending. The Iranian foreign minister says a deal has not been closer. Pakistan's prime minister has confirmed the final text of the agreement has now been reached. Earlier, Donald Trump warned Iran that they better get their act together fast. One Nation has gone ahead with its fundraiser, but at a different location in Melbourne, surrounded by police. Pauline Hanson says One Nation moved the fundraiser because they needed a bigger venue. She denied safety fears.
2: Why have you changed locations?
3: Because too many people booked for the other location. We had too many bookings, people wanting to come, so that's why we had to change location.
1: Pauline Hanson spoke about crime and gangs in Victoria ahead of the state election. Elon Musk says he gave SpaceX a less than 10% chance of succeeding as he enters trillionaire status. The AI and rocket company is now officially a publicly traded company on the NASDAQ, with shares jumping almost 20% on debut. A driver has been charged in Western Sydney after he allegedly tried to attack police with a large knife at Mount Pritchard. Singer Duffy has been seen out and about in Wales. It's the first time she's been seen in public in more than 15 years since she was drugged and sexually assaulted in a horrific kidnapping. And Mr. Beast has made YouTube history, the content creator becoming the first to surpass 500 million subscribers.
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4: Another mild day is what we're looking at. Tops of 22 on a partly cloudy day with some light winds around for your Saturday. Sunday, maybe a late possible shower in 22. A shower or two could be in store for Monday and 19. And we're looking at 21 and partly cloudy come Tuesday.
0: If you're looking for a hard-hitting, intelligent sports show, you've come to the wrong place. 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
6: The Rabbitohs came out and absolutely pounded the Broncos. First of all, let's talk about the incredible start to the game. Probably one of the most emotional starts to a game I've ever seen. You know, they had the guard of honour. Dry Arrow comes out with his family. He rings the bell. You know, there's not a dry eye in rugby league watching that. It was absolutely incredible. I think the Rabbitohs deserve a massive amount of credit for how they've handled this whole situation. The turnaround of these white jerseys would have been really, really quick. They would have had to work their backsides off. And you could just see how much it meant to Jai. I thought it was an incredible moment. And even little touches like the Broncos putting his number on their jersey. You know, him going out with his family, I just thought it was incredible. Boys, thoughts on the opening moments of last night's game?
7: Yeah, I agree, bro. And I know we've had situations like this in the past with ex-players, but I don't think we've had one surrounding a relevant player literally in the squad and have to go through this. So no doubt it would have been really touching for everyone involved, the staff and the players. But yeah, I agree with you, bro. Like the way that Souths have brought this together to make it a special moment and honour Jai Arrow and what he's going through and hopefully make an impact on the future. But it was also nice to see the boys put in a performance that was well deserving of a night like that. So yeah, big game all round.
8: It was. I spoke to, you know, I saw Cheese at the before the game talking to Lara Pitt, and he was talking about how a lot of them didn't know until the day before the game that the jerseys were happening. I saw Wayne sort of give a bit of credit to Classic for getting it done, the quick turnaround, and being able to, you know, do a little something like that. And it was funny what Cheese said. He actually said it was good because we didn't have to have it with us all week. Like, we only found out yesterday, so, you know, it got their emotion up, you know, 24 hours out from the game.
7: Mm. Good point.
8: And you know, you don't burn that emotional energy leading up to the game. But they were, and I think it worked because they were on. Like, first 3 minutes last night, I texted one of my mates saying, Dave Fifita, look, like the first time in a while I've, like, seen him the first couple of minutes go, wow, he's on today.
6: Yeah, well, we saw, like, Dave Fifita that we know, you know, like, that's the kind of four or five years ago where he was absolutely wrecking teams. All right, let's get into the actual game, boys. Look, I thought it was probably South Sydney's best performance of the year.
8: Yeah.
6: It's hard to tell are Broncos just so bad and that made the Rabbitohs look so good, or were the Rabbitohs just switched on? I like to think that initially the first 20 minutes it was more just the Rabbitohs were so switched on, and then eventually Broncos kind of fell into a heap. Boys, I want to ask you, can the Rabbitohs make the eight? And what's tough about that question is we've already kind of lowered our standards a little bit, because I think at the start of the year the relevant question would have been, can they make the four? But at the moment, I think best case scenario is probably a top eight finish. After watching tonight, last night, and yes, I know the Broncos were poor, can they make the eight?
7: Well, I don't think it's a question of can they. We all believe that they can. Mm. Will they is the issue, and that's just going to come down to consistency. I mean, you still got guys like Latrell to come back, and, you know, sometimes one of these wins, albeit against the Broncos, it's maybe a little bit underdone at the moment, but sometimes a win like that, a big moment, the club on a high, motivation, playing for a purpose, sometimes this can be the turning point for a season, and it looks like it might be for South. So I'm backing them to make the eight. They're too good a team. They got too much strike power, and it would be very unfortunate to sit here again at the end of the season and talk about how Souths have not played to their potential. But not make the eight, in my opinion, would be devastating.
8: Yeah, they got a bye next with a couple clubs, and you know what it's like when coaches are heading into a bye. They would have been talking about this win that they had last night. That was a 4-point win. And as we know, like looking at a side like Manly this year, how important momentum is and building that momentum, I think this might be a real start point, and hopefully they'll get a few boys back. I think Latrell might even be back after the bye, so this might be the start of a bit of momentum leading into the back end of the year for Souths.
6: What do you think about their spine, boys? Because that's my biggest question, is their spine. You look at it, obviously Jai Gray, I thought it was phenomenal last night.
7: Unreal.
6: You've got Ward, and then you've also got Cheese, Marmazelos, maybe Garlic. And my question there is that my concern is we're at round 13 or 14, round 13, and we're still unsure, not unsure, like you kind of have an idea of what their spine is.
8: Mm.
6: But when I compare that spine to like the top dogs, like you've obviously got, you've got the Dolphins, you've got Penrith, you've got, I mean, you could argue Warriors' spine isn't as strong as some of the other teams, so it's evidence that you can be in the top four without the strongest spine. But is there concern that spine, when it gets to finals footy, can go to another level?
8: So I think that's actually perfect for them. Well, obviously, Cheese has been out for the first, like, what, he was out for ages at the start of the year. So obviously that threw things, you know, threw a spanner in the works. But then it's given the other two a little bit of NRL time, which is going to be good for the back end of the year, because I don't think there aren't too many clubs getting around with 80-minute hookers.
0: Educated. Insightful. Funny. Three words you wouldn't use to describe this show. Morning Glory with Matty Johns. It's average at best. 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

0: won a premiership, played Origin, even represented Australia. Yep, anything's possible when riding your brother's coattails. This is Morning Glory with Matty Johns on 2NM.
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2: Now, listen, I've got an I'm loving it moment. And my I'm loving it moment is not necessarily that the Storm may be targeting your coach, but just the idea of Billy Slater potentially coaching an NRL side. Mm. Never miss a moment with Mick delivery. When the footy's on and you can't miss a moment, get Macca's delivered for a 99 cent delivery fee. You're kidding. 99 cents? Wow, that's good stuff. And this economy, that's amazing. That's amazing stuff. So get around it, guys. All right. Melbourne Storm reportedly targeting Billy Slater as Bellamy's succession plan. I'll go to you first, mate. You were at the Storm. Thoughts on this whole situation? Do you think it's almost a, I wouldn't say like a gimme in regards to it's going to happen, but what are your thoughts?
3: I'd say I'm pretty confident it's going to happen, and it is an absolute dream come true. Like over the last 3 or 4 years, there's been rumours that Craig's going to retire and who's the succession plan. You know, there was the Riles, there was the assistant coaches, but I've said this so many times, how underrated the impact Billy Slater has on that Queensland team. It's one thing to rally the troops and bring in that Queensland spirit, but the tactical ability that he has, and you know, we were just talking about basketball. I reference him as the Kobe Bryant of rugby league. He is so detailed, so committed, so consistent, so passionate. And to think that a club legend with his ability and coaching style is going to come in and be the succession plan for Craig Bellamy. Mm. Like, are you kidding?
2: Yeah, it doesn't get much better. Now, your brother was a club legend as well. So you're connected to it.
4: Actually, not technically. He did win $100,000 for Manly in the preseason. So I'd say he's more of a Manly man.
2: Yeah. Okay.
4: Less games, but more of a Manly man. But I think it's about, this is about Melbourne sort of not changing what makes them great. And like people talk about, like the Melbourne carrot is you go down there and there's a great chance you become a better player under Craig Bellamy, right? And they don't want to lose that. And that carrot of having Craig there, if that leaves, I think the club will have very much a fear in terms of recruitment retention, especially of retaining players and bringing players from the outside in. The only way, unless you have a real succession plan where you have this assistant that's really been ready for 3 years, sitting on his toes, I think this is like one of the only options they can have to try and maintain what makes them great in terms of like that, bringing people to the club and making them better. Having Billy there straight away, players will go, oh, well, I want to stay here longer. Or other players, other clubs will go, well, I want to go there. You know, it's just, you don't want to change it up like to the point where, you know, players start to think, oh, if Craig's leaving, maybe I want to go too. You know?
2: Yeah, it's an interesting one, the Melbourne Storm, because I reckon they're one of the few clubs that, listen, their assistant coaches are some of the best in the competition. So it's absolutely no knock on them. And look, there's no real hard facts of what makes a good head coach. So I could be totally wrong. But I just think that they're the kind of club that needs a figurehead kind of person. And I think there are other clubs can get away with, like, purely just a great head coach. But I look at the Melbourne Storm and the challenges they face as a club being in Victoria. They need everything going their way in regards to recruitment. Generations have changed. I think that, you know, the weight of saying you can come and play for Cam Smith is probably, it's not there anymore. Obviously, Smithy's not there. But like, even the weight of you can come and play for the Storm, is it as weighty as it was 5 years ago? I don't think so. And that's no knock on the Storm. It's just you lost essentially three immortals. If you get Billy Slater to the club, all of a sudden you're back in that position of there is a huge appeal to go there. And I think at the moment it still is Craig Bellamy. But the tough thing if you're a prospective player going to the Melbourne Storm, because every single year over the last 4 or 5 years, there's been questions as to whether he'll retire or not. Does that affect your, as a young fella, to go like, well, he might retire in a year and then I've got a 2 or 3 year contract. Now, I think last year their junior side did win, maybe their jersey flag or whatever, won the comp. They've also got the most players in the Queensland under-19 side. So they are set up for success. But I just think for the Melbourne Storm, they're a little bit like the Broncos, probably the Roosters. I'm probably forgetting another club. They just kind of need, I think they need a larger-than-life figure to lead them. You know what I'm saying?
4: It's been funny just because there's been so many. There's like, you got Mark Breton, or you've got Aaron Bellamy. You've got, I think I've got Todd Lowry down there. They've got a bunch of assistants and people that have sort of been sitting there. But they haven't had one. You know what I mean? Like there's not been, people were talking about Jason Rolls when he was there for a bit. You know, he was the guy. Then he sort of went and came back briefly but there hasn't been that one name that's sort of the key candidate. Like if you're Matt Tripp, you're sitting there You want to win 100-0. You don't want to, you know, hedge your bets and go, oh, I kind of want him and I kind of want him. Let's see how he goes first. No, you want to win 100-0 here. You want to pick someone who is out and out going to be doing that job for you. You don't want to risk it one bit.
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2: Now, he has descended from his high throne over in America. The great Matty Johns has joined us. How you going, mate?
3: At ease, soldier. How are you, Beak?
2: Mate, I'm very, very good. We just had one of the worst Jeopardies of all time, so we've pretty much tanked your show, mate, so I apologise for that.
3: Not a problem in the world, mate. Better someone to replace you and struggle than to boom. But, not a problem, mate. Not a problem.
2: Now, mate, you're over in America. You've been at the White House. What's the feeling like over there? It looks incredible. Obviously, the UFC is on Monday here in Australia. What's the feeling like over there?
3: Oh, but it is massive. It's funny with the layman over here. It's divided a little bit. Like a lot of people are saying, yeah, it's fantastic. Other people are sort of saying, you know, should it be happening on the lawn of the White House? It's funny. We went to the White House today, did a tour at the White House, everywhere around it, and there was media from all the people around the world. And I actually got cornered by a bloke, New York Times guy. And when you know New York Times, you know what sort of side of the ledger he's going to sit on. And he was like, you know, what are you doing here and what do you think about it? And he threw the question in. He said, what do you think? Do you think it should be happening here? Is it too tacky to have it here? And I said, look, mate, the bottom line is, I said, I don't get involved with politics in Australia and I'm not going to do it here. It's not my country. He's not my president. Mate, I'm here for the event. And you know, I don't give a shit about the rest of it. I'm just here for the good time. And it is incredible what they've built there. It's amazing. You know, Dana White said it's going to be the biggest sporting event of all time. Well, that's a stretch. But he also said it's going to be the most unique, and I don't think there's any doubt that it will be. It is incredible at the moment. To walk around there, it was quite surreal.
4: Hey, MJ, you got the just a photo you've sent through of you boys, Leon, Benny, and yourself in the Mexico jerseys. Is there lots of buzz going wrong about the World Cup at the moment?
3: Jack, it's funny, you know, like there's not. Like we went today to Little Mexico to get on the drink. to just give ourselves a decent going over. But there's, Jack, there's not, you know, you got to understand about the USA. The USA, like soccer or the FIFA World Cup, it's not a minority sport, but it's so far behind the NFL and Major League Baseball and the NBA. And what's happening at the moment with the NBA? The NBA at the moment, like, they're in the midst of one of the greatest ever final series. You know, with what we saw the other day with the New York Knicks, their comeback. And so, mate, it's really weird because, you know, to be over here, like, South Africa versus Mexico was the first ever first game of the World Cup. But you would not even know it's on here. It's sort of been smothered amongst everything else going on.
4: Did you see the send-offs in the game as well?
3: Yeah. I understand we're up at 4 a.m. and by the time the game was underway, I reckon we'd had probably about 30 drinks under our belt. So all I knew that Mexico won 2-0, and we joined in the festivities. And so as far as the nuances of who got sent off and everything, no, mate. I've got no idea.
4: Let me fill you in. One of the players took his boot off and threatened another player. But that's just about it.
3: That's disgraceful.
4: Yeah, I know. That's what I was thinking too. What time is it there at the moment?
3: Jack, it is. I think it's about 8:30.
4: Right.
3: 8:30. So, mate, I'm lying in bed after 4 a.m. start. I'm laying in bed. I've got to say, Jack, you'd be very disappointed in me because, mate, usually when I go overseas, I do a complete number on myself. been over here, but it's been a little bit low key. It's maybe because Fletcher's not here. Mm. You know, I think he's the bad influence. But mate, I've been strangely well behaved.
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2: The Jacob Preston negotiation with the Bulldogs has stalled. Reportedly, it's around asking price. Now, I will put a massive caveat out there. When these things start happening, you don't know what the truth is because you've got two parties. One party is protecting their interests. The other party is protecting their interests. And sometimes, you know, sometimes in history, I'm not saying all the time, clubs can begin to leak certain information to make a player look bad, which then puts pressure on them to re-sign or not re-sign. And one of the go-to plays by, you know, some clubs, not all clubs, well, actually all clubs, one of the go-to plays is to make the player look greedy. However, so that's the caveat. I'm not saying that's happening right now. I'm just saying. It's a conspiracy.
3: And I love conspiracies.
2: Don't get him started.
3: He's a flat earther over here.
2: We'll be talking about dragons soon.
3: But also vice versa. The management could be doing that as well.
2: Absolutely.
3: There's always one way to, you know, ruffle the bushes, shall I say, and let the other cocoons. Let's just go with cocoons.
2: Yeah, okay. The butterflies
3: let them
2: hatch.
3: Know, and this is a tactic.
2: Okay,
3: know?
2: So we're trying to... Okay, let's go along with this analogy or metaphor. And yeah. So we're basically saying he is ruffling other clubs, which are in cocoons right now in regards to wanting to sign Preston.
3: Well, he's a hungry caterpillar, right?
2: Okay.
3: So he's a hungry caterpillar, and what we're looking for is, we're looking for a new cocoon. Now, it's not physically possible, but let's say we live in a world where you can transfer cocoons.
2: Okay.
3: He's looking to transfer cocoons where he may become a beautiful butterfly.
2: Okay, it all makes sense now. You've wrapped that up really nicely. So you're absolutely correct. Sometimes player managers start leaking stuff because it puts pressure on the club, because then all these fans, I'm sure Bulldogs fans, are going, are you serious? Why aren't you resigning him? So yes, absolutely, it goes both ways. There's no denying that at all. I just think right now the Dogs absolutely cannot afford to lose Jacob Preston.
3: Yep.
2: And if they need to pay a little bit overs, rugby league's all about timing, and you boys would know this even better than I do. Right now, unfortunately, the timing suits the player when it comes to Jacob Preston. If this was last year while they're on top of the table, the timing suits the club and they're a powerhouse. They're about to build into something great. Right now, the Bulldogs are almost on their knees. They pretty much are on their knees. You know, we only have to look, you know, and granted, I think Freddie Lussex is a great player, a really, really good player. But in regards to who's going to be a nine long term, it's not necessarily a big fish. So it shows you that their weight in the transfer market right now isn't necessarily huge. And so I actually think the power is a lot in Jacob Preston's, you know, court. He's been, whether they've been great or poor, he's been one of their best players. I think they're probably going to have to pay a little bit of a GST tax of almost like a form tax right now to keep Jacob Preston. What do you reckon, Dawg?
4: 10 players off contract too, Kempy. That's massive. I mean, he's a player that you 100% have to keep, but I'm less, and this pains me to say it, I'm less focused on the conspiracy side of it. I think that ship sailed. I believe that all players are within their right and warranted and should be looking at other options, as with the Perth Bears and Papua New Guinea coming on board. So, like, all players are doing this. So I think we look at any of this stuff happening and say, okay, well, clearly it's on the table for anyone. A great player like this could be snapped up by those teams, and I'm going to test the market. I'm going to boost my potential for earnings, and if that forces the Bulldogs to have to pay him what he is worth, which is a pay increase, then I don't think there's any more to it, really.
3: It's hard, though, but I'm looking at, like, right now it just says here, so in December, Kikau signed an extension worth 800. Now, if you're looking at a healthy salary cap, and it's very hard because there's so many spanners thrown in the works by these two new clubs coming in, and what you just said there is perfect. There's plenty of pie getting around, and every club only has a certain amount of pie. Unfortunately, these two teams have all this to give around. It's going to be hard to keep two
2: Who's
3: back rowers.
2: Who's worth 800K, Jacob Preston or Kikau? And taking it, obviously Kikau's potential is through the roof, but consistency as well.
3: Consistency.
2: Who's worth 800K, Jacob Preston or Kikau? And taking it, obviously Kikau's potential is through the roof, but consistency as well.
3: Consistency.

0: Is there any world where you move Kikau into the middle and you go Satilli and Jacob Preston on the edge and therefore he's your big paid middle and you've got Thompson on 800, you've got Kikau on 800, which actually is relatively okay-ish?
1: I don't know. I don't know about that. I just think that, you know, I just feel like he's an out and out left edge back row.
2: Would I like to see it? Yes. Do I believe that the volume of work would be there? I just don't think so.
3: If you take him seriously, you're listening all wrong. This is Morning Glory with Matty Johns.

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3: Good morning, Alana McIntyre here with the latest. Elon Musk has become the world's first trillionaire. SpaceX making its debut on the New York stock market. The world's richest man speaking at the opening bell.
4: I give SpaceX less than a 10% chance of succeeding at all, to be clear. In fact, I told people this. I said, look, we're probably going to fail, but, you know, we should give it a try.
3: Police have pinned down a man at the One Nation fundraiser in Melbourne. The man was understood to be a One Nation supporter and was put into a police car.
5: He wants to stop the masses of the third world flooding into this nation and restore a white Australia.
3: On Nine there, Pauline Hanson has denied moving the event to a different venue in Melbourne because of protesters, saying One Nation just needed a bigger venue. A man has been charged after he allegedly pulled out a large knife at police in Western Sydney after a police pursuit. Almost 20% of Australians over 55 say they're using cash, according to a new report. Experts say using cash can be a way to budget during the cost of living crisis. Kmart has announced some changes that will make some shoppers breathe a sigh of relief. The retail giant's going to move its registers back to the exit to make shopping easier. And Mr. Beast has broken a YouTube record. He's now the first individual creator to surpass 500 million subscribers. Mr. Beast saying when he grew up, he didn't have much at all, and he's told people to chase their dreams.
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8: Another mild day is what we're looking at. Tops of 22 on a partly cloudy day with some light winds around for your Saturday. Sunday, maybe a late possible shower in 22. A shower or two could be in store for Monday and 19. And we're looking at 21 and partly cloudy come Tuesday.
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8: Good morning and welcome to your 2NM Warburton Real Estate Show for your Saturday, where we're going to talk all things open homes, new listings. We'll even talk AI today. That's right, AI is going to be in our topic of the day. But first, Ethan, good morning. How are you?
10: Good. I'm great today.
8: Well, that is good to hear. Why so great?
10: Oh, I'm on open homes. I'm running around.
8: Fair enough. And joining us, has done a couple of times over the years, Ashley Thomas. How are you?
11: Hello, hello. I'm very good. How are you?
8: I am fantastic. And looking forward to today's show and having someone of quality who knows of what they're talking about joining us.
11: Now, recognize that.
8: We do have 8 open homes to talk about. As I said, want to talk about AI and do they know more than the agent? Well, we're going to put that to the test when we get to the topic. And we've got 6 new listings to go through. So let's get straight into it, shall we? Well, let's do it with some Fleetwood Mac. Say you love me. It is your 2NM Warburton Real Estate Show for your Saturday.

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1: It is your 2NM Warburton Real Estate Show with Ethan and Ashley and myself, Pete Holland. Let's get straight into the opens. Eight of them open today. The first one, 915 to Nord at 945 Zinscone. Unit 311 Jones Street, a two-bedroom home. A good little buyer guide on this.
2: It is. 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Both bedrooms have ceiling fans inside of them. It's a really great low maintenance with a great yard in the backyard. And it is currently returning $465 per week.
1: Right.
2: And it's a great little investment if you're wanting to get into the SCO market or if you're looking to downsize or just even start that investment portfolio.
1: Yeah, it looks pretty good. It's open from 915 to 945, 380 to 400,000. It's on the market for. That's number 311 Jones Street. Now, into Musselbrook, I see there's been a price change on this one, 5 King Street.
2: Yes, this beautiful residence. It is a landmark of King Street, I personally think, and the owner does as well. We've had a great price adjustment of that one. There's now on the market for $860,000 to $880,000. It's 4-bed, 2-bath with 4 parking. You've got dual street access from George Street. Drive straight up into the backyard, into this wonderful entertaining area, ceiling fans. It gives a feeling of grandness when you're inside of this property.
1: Definitely.
2: I think even as a guest, when you pull up into the guest parking, up the sandstone paveway, it's beautiful. It just creates this aura of grandness.
1: And coming down from the entry there into the backyard, you really are secluded. I mean, you've disappeared.
3: So private.
1: It is a brilliant-looking property.
2: It is brilliant.
1: And I think the new buyer guide won't be there for long.
2: No, I don't think so either. Someone's going to snap this up straight away.
1: All right, you can check that out if you haven't done already. 9:30 till 10 a.m., number 5 King Street. Moving along now to the next one. Oh, it's Secret Squirrel Business, I see. It's a contact agent. And how lucky are we to have the agent here with us today?
3: Absolutely. I'll
1: because
3: give you the inside
1: goss. She might even tell us if we're lucky. It's number 4 Fleming Street.
3: Oh, it is. This one's a beautiful one. So it's a 1930s cottage, but it's had a bit of a new lease on life. So it's been, it's a 4-bed, 2-bath, 2 to 3 living, however you want to look at it. Beautiful backyard deck, new concrete driveway, new ducted, painted throughout. It's a really beautiful home. And the price guide on that one is $760,000 to $780,000.
1: Okay. All right. $760,000 to $780,000.
3: So really
1: looks beautiful,
3: price.
1: The work they've done inside.
3: It's move in ready and you really don't have to do a single thing. It's one of those homes that you walk in and just feel at home instantly.
1: Yeah,
3: so,
1: love the floorboards. How well polished are they?
3: Yeah, stunning.
1: And outside it's like it's an open canvas to do whatever you want with the yard.
3: Exactly. And having that new concrete driveway with the shed, it sort of suits all the appeals. The men are going to love the shed and the women are going to love that house.
1: Mm. All Australian boys need a shed.
3: All of them. They do.
1: Because we do get in trouble and get out.
3: That's it. And there's room for a pool. There's room for plenty of stuff. So definitely come and check it out tomorrow at its first open.
1: All right. Well, we've let you in on the buyer guide on that one that says on the website, contact agent. It's open from 9:30 till 10. It's number 4 Fleming Street. Moving back to Scone now, 3-bedroom home with 1 bathroom. Number 6 Belmore Street, open from 10 till 10:30.
2: Yes, 6 Belmore Street. We've spoken about this one. An absolute delight if you're wanting to do a renovation on this. You've got the wooden bar, which I personally think is...
1: You're not supposed to laugh when we say
3: character.
1: A renovator's dream.
2: It is character building.
3: And we love it.
2: And it's got some symmetry inside of it as well. It's got a cracking new price guide of $470,000 to $490,000. Now,
3: I think the thing with this one, Ethan, it's your foot in the door. It's foot in the market with Scone. Yeah. Scone's a hard market and it's a larger market. So to, you know, it might not look like
1: and
3: much on the website, but come have a look.
1: It's a good size home.
2: It is a great size home.
3: The block's
2: home.
3: Fantastic as well.
2: Yeah, the block is on 1,000 square metres, which I don't even think you can buy land in Scone for that price. It's a cracking deal if you want to
1: renovate. I look at the pictures here and I look at that wooden bar and the ceiling and all.
3: It's fantastic.
1: And it takes me back to maybe like a Chevy Chase movie or something like that. But look, yeah, there is some work to be done on the inside. There's no two ways about it.
3: No.
1: But,
2: just plod along on your weekends off, get it done. Most people are working five on, five off at the moment. So you've got 5 days of good days of renovating.
1: Where do you get those jobs?
3: Not in ours.
1: That is in Scone number 6, Belmore Street. You can check that out from 10 till 10:30. And that buyer guide, under 500,000, 470 to 490,000. Now back into Muswellbrook, a four-bedroom home with two bathrooms, 18A Shiver Circuit, open from 10:15 to 10:45. Ethan, put the paper down. This is one of yours. You shouldn't have to read what it's about.
2: No, it is a great home. It is a really good entry-level property as well. It is a strata tile property, but each owner pays their own building insurance. You've got a shared driveway. There is a tenant in there until early next year. So if you're looking for that investment opportunity, you can hold on to that tenant
3: for
2: Set and forget, really.
1: Yeah.
2: And it's probably one of the few ones where you're getting a great rental return at this moment. You've got a cracking open plan living area off the kitchen, split system air conditioning throughout, a second lounge room, four bed, all with built-in wardrobe, ceiling fans, double bay garage with internal access, and excellent retaining in that backyard. You don't need to think about any landscape because the retaining is already done with the fencing, making sure you're compliant.
3: Low maintenance.
2: It is low maintenance, extremely low maintenance.
1: Yeah, and look, you've got the ceiling fans in the bedrooms, so it's... You're not going to boil during summer.
2: No, and you've got some great trees at the front of the home to take down that heat as well and keep warmth in.
1: All right. So that's 18A Shiver Circuit, 10:15 to 10:45. Now, at 10:15 to 10:45 as well, number 25 Bloodwood Road, another four-bedroom home with two bathrooms.
3: Yeah, it's another really great build. Just a nice, neat, tidy brick, four bed, two bath, open plan, second living room. Again, it's a fantastic first home or another investment. So it has been tenanted for the last few years. First open tomorrow. So that one's 670 to 690. So a really great price as well.
1: And got that beautiful little outlook in the backyard there. Nice and leafy, isn't it?
3: And it's completely hidden too. I actually was just there and it's very private. So it's lovely. It really is. And it's a great spot of town too.
1: All right, that is 25 Bloodwood Road, 10:15 to 10:45. Now, moving from there, we go back to Scone. This one is lush. It's number 42, Beamer Drive, open from 10:45 to 11:15. At 965 to 995, it's on the market for.
2: Yes, this is a cracking house. It's ginormous. It gives us premium home.
3: Yeah.
2: It's five bed, two bath with five garage on a 1,500 square metre allotment. You've got massive entertaining spaces. You've got the stairwell upstairs. It is probably one of the great homes in Scone at the moment. I don't think there's really much on the market in Scone that gives you the size in terms of this here. You've got side access up to a cracking shed. As we said all the time, sheds sell it.
3: Yeah,
2: sheds
3: absolutely.
2: Do sell houses.
3: Absolutely.
1: Does that shed have power to it?
2: It does, yes.
1: Yeah, okay.
2: Yeah.
1: That's important as well.
3: It's a great shed.
2: It is a great shed. You can store everything that you want to, or if you're looking for that multi-generational family, you've got plenty of space to put them.
3: Yep,
1: and
3: absolutely.
1: I'll tell you what, when you check the pictures out at warburtonre.com.au, you can see the grandeur straight away from the front, from the first picture you go to. It's a five bedder. It's open from 10:45 to 11:15 at number 42 Beamer Drive. Now, the lucky last of the day is open from 11 till 11:30. I'm going to stumble here because you've been saying something different. It's number 18, Angus Peebles Close. I had to think about it.
2: You did have to think about it because I normally call it Angus Pebbles.
1: Don't.
2: It is a cracking home. This one here, you've got four great bedrooms in a quiet cul-de-sac. It's going to the market for $880,000 to $900,000. It's an Alanitha build. It's the family have only been living in the home for 3 years. You've got three toilets. I just think in terms of the layout of the home, you can't actually get a better home design at the moment just because you've got heaps of entertaining space, open plan living dining area, freestanding island, two ovens, a massive pantry. You've got a ginormous garage that has extra size in there as well. The current owners
3: had... That indoor-outdoor living is incredible.
2: There. Oh, massive. It's got beautiful. A massive pergola on the side
1: And some great-sized bedrooms to go with it. I find these days a lot of new properties, The bedrooms are just like a little shoebox.
2: No, you can definitely fit maybe even a king size bed in all the bedrooms. We've got plantation shutters throughout, and you've really got a kids activity or a rumpus area, a second lounge room. Like it ticks a lot of the boxes, and especially to get into that market and in that prestigious market, it's a great opportunity.
3: And, under a million.
1: Yeah, so, and massive entertainment area out the back as well, all undercover.
2: And you've got some retaining the backyard as well. Like it's extremely well done, not a thing to do.
1: Yeah, exactly. It looks absolutely gorgeous. It is the final open of the day, and you'll find that at 18 Angus Peebles. Close. From 11 till 11.30. Now, if you didn't jot those down, there's an easy way to find out what time the open homes are and where they're at. Just head to warburtonre.com.au. Now, coming up is our topic of the day, and we want to know, does AI know more than the agent? Now, you've brought this topic to us, so I hope you are studied up well.
2: Oh,
1: because I will be checking on AI.
2: Oh, no. Well, I don't. Shit, I didn't think that.
1: Oh, my goodness. I might have to put a beep in. Oh. No. All right. We'll take a break. Then we're back with some Earth, Wind and Fire. Then we'll have a look at, does AI know more than the agent, on your 2NM Warburton Real Estate Show.
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1: This is your 2NM Warburton Real Estate Show with Pete, Ethan and Ashley this morning. I love the fact that Ethan's having to bring offsiders in so, you know, it lifts the quality of the show. Now, we did have a look at the 8 open homes. You could check them all out at warburtonre.com.au. But, Ethan, I left you in charge of the topic for today.
2: Yes.
1: And you said to me at the top of the show, I want to talk about AI and does it know more than the agent?
2: Yes, and I think it does know some things, but it actually doesn't know the market knowledge in regards to what's happening in the area as well. But then also, for a prime example, I have a colleague in a different marketplace where they've just a buyer withdrew from a property because they literally searched in ChatGPT saying, is this property worth it? And it gave them a complete and wrong answer. It didn't factor in terms of all the renovation works and those type of things because wow. How ChatGPT comes to its price point is regarding the surrounding sales of that area as well. So if you've got mm-hmm. $1 million house on the market and you've got a $200,000 block of land, that is going to sway its advice in regards to because it pulls from comparable evidence and just spits out whatever it wants to because it can. Unless you're asking the right and specific questions with AI, you're going to get a random response from anything that comes through.
1: Sure.
2: A lot of people, they just type in a property address and yeah, that's all well and great, but it's only going to give you generic information. You need.
1: Well, I just tried that with one of our open homes today in Scone at number 6 Belmore because that is a home. It's on at a great price. It does need some work done.
2: Mm-hmm.
1: So I've typed that in going, so is this still worth buying? And it come back saying, even though it needs some cosmetic work and maybe some capital works done on the interior, it's at a really good price for Scone. So, yes, I've got that right, according to ChatGPT. I can't even get my words out this morning.
3: Just say chat.
2: Yes, and that's coming down to obviously our local expertise in regards to that we've priced that property according with comparable evidence and the works that need to be done to that property as well. And then I think even if you ask the question, what would that property be in a complete order, in complete renovation, it is going to skew the data because ChatGPT thinking it's going to be one of those grand homes or they don't know the quality of renovation that's been determined to. That's where your local agent comes into a key place and just regarding giving the best advice in regards to pricing strategy as well. But our job is to help the buyers as well in regards to see that as well. Making a rational lifelong decision off ChatGPT, I don't, on a free version, which most people are paying for, if you didn't know, if you pay for a better version of ChatGPT, you get better answers. Mm. Everyone's relying on a free version of ChatGPT to give them an answer. And I think that's ill-advised.
1: It's not a good way to live. But, no.
3: But I think that's working on, I think you've explained a fair bit of the buyer side of things as well. But if we're going to talk, what we're talking about as well, on a vendor side of things or someone wanting to sell, I think that can also be very, you really can't rely on that either. I mean, you can take advice, and that's the biggest thing I think you want to give here to everyone is you can take advice, but you just can't take it word for word. You need to speak to your local expert, and that's, you know, what we're here for.
1: Definitely. It's like watching TikTok and believing everything you see on it, isn't it?
3: Exactly. Right. Exactly.
2: Yeah.
1: I did notice when I put in Belmore Street there before, it says that it gets its price data and everything from Domain, realestate.com and a couple other places that I didn't even recognise the names of. So I don't even know if they're Australian that they're looking at the prices of.
2: It pulls from data from absolutely everywhere possible with that name. Like I could make a website myself.
3: Relevant or not.
2: Yeah, and just say this home's worth $1 million and ChatGPT will pull that information. Even though the house is on the market in the 400 range and I make my own website just saying it's worth $1 million, ChatGPT will take that.
1: Are you finding you're getting a lot more people coming in who've had a look at, you know, AI and have gone, look, I reckon it's really only worth this?
2: They tell us. They actually do. They come up to us like, well, ChatGPT says this. And that's like, oh, that's great that you're doing your research in regards to the market, but you're not asking the right questions. And a ChatGPT doesn't know in terms of the depth of the market and the buyer pools they're actually currently working with in the marketplace.
1: Mm.
2: For a prime example, Ash has a property in Fleming Street, which we've done a back search on while we're here as well.
3: Yeah, so it sold in 2024 for $570. Now, it didn't have any renovations. Now, it's saying here, I've asked the specific question, what's for Fleming? worth in Muswellbrook, and it says mid to high 600s. Now, it's not taking into account all the renovations, all the added bonuses, the ducted, the concrete driveway, the decking, the paint throughout, the literally everything. So whilst it can say with a likely selling range of 660 to 720, that's still not on par with what the market is actually telling us. So
1: that makes sense.
3: Just to give an example, I mean, like you said, you can definitely look at it and take parts in which might help you. Just don't lean on it fully because it can't always be. I mean, you're not going to take 100% doctor advice off ChatGPT. You can't take 100% advice for real estate either.
1: Dr. Google needs to
3: exactly.
1: go.
3: Exactly.
1: And probably this does as well for real estate. But are you finding it's more the younger buyers coming through that are using
3: absolutely.
1: It or some of the older heads going, oh, let's just have a look here and see what it thinks?
2: No, it is a lot of the younger buyer. They're trying to, and it's necessarily that's what they're growing up with now. Everyone's using a version of something where if you're actually dealing with the older demographic client when they're not AI inclined, they're asking us the questions that you should be asking the agent, not your random source AI that you're using. You're asking the agent, what is the market? What is the comparable evidence? How do you come to your selling price of this through here as well? They're the questions you should be asking your agent.
3: Absolutely.
2: Not some random bot that is hosted out of America or China.
1: Could be anywhere, couldn't it?
2: Yeah, ask the people in that practice and preach the marketplace.
3: That have their finger on the pulse.
1: Yeah, because that makes a lot of sense to me, but AI is becoming a big scourge. It's like social media.
3: It's a bit scary.
2: It is.
3: It's a bit scary to see where it's going to head one day, and I think that we just need to not take it all too seriously.
1: I'm with you on that. Hey, look, let's dive into some Aerosmith. It's Janie's Got a Gun. It is your 2NM Warburton Real Estate Show. Very soon, we'll take a look at the new listings, and we've got six of them for you this morning.

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1: This is your 2NM Warburton Real Estate Show, talking all things real estate throughout the Upper Hunter. We had a look at the open homes earlier. You can check them all out at warburtonre.com.au. If you're thinking of using AI to decide whether you should buy a property or not, speak to the experts. Don't leave it to a chatbot. That's the advice we're giving you today. Now, it's time to get into the new listings, six of them. Who's going first?
2: Well, I will get Ashley to start today because she's got majority of the woodwork today.
1: All right. Why not?
3: I do. Well, we've already had a pretty good chat about 4 Fleming, but again, beautiful 1930s cottage, has been given a new lease on life. 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Listed for $760 to $780, fantastic price. And it's got its first open tomorrow. So very excited for that one. I'd love to see everyone.
1: The good thing about this, the paint that they've used inside, the colour, I think really suits the age of the house.
3: Stunning.
1: And the work that they've done is immaculate. And
3: the ornate ceilings are just incredible. And the way that they've put, you know, in one of the living areas, they've put down lights and a ducted vent. I mean, you sort of picture, well, how are you going to fit that into a 1930s ornate
1: and they
3: high
1: did.
3: Ceilings?
1: And looking at the pictures, it just blends in perfectly.
3: Does. They've done those modern updates with the beautiful decorative.
1: I love what they've done in the bathroom as well. It looks fantastic.
3: Yeah. It's a good one.
1: They've kept as much of that 1930s done it. They've really thought about it.
3: And it looks absolutely
1: beautiful.
2: I think from obviously a 1930s point, one of the key things no one knows is that they're ginormous bedroom proportion
3: massive.
2: Size.
3: Yes. Yeah.
2: The whole
3: Huge.
2: House, massive.
3: It is.
2: You don't get them
1: a lot
2: anymore.
1: Of new homes, that'd be a lounge room.
3: Yes.
1: That'd be it.
3: you walk in that front door and it just keeps going. It's very, very deceiving to the eye until you're there. So definitely if you're thinking about coming to have a little squeeze, please do it.
1: And that one's open now up until 10 o'clock, number 4 Fleming Street. All right, next.
2: Why don't you start with one of your best new things in Northview Estate? We spoke about land a couple of weeks ago. Here's an opportunity to be able to secure an excellent block of land. I think, Ash, you run down in terms of price. How much are you going?
1: Hang on a minute. You're saying, I think you should start. So you're throwing it to Ash and then you do all the talking.
2: Well, she's allowed to bring up notes. I'm not. I'm throwing her in it.
3: This is standard, mate. It's fine. We work really well together. We work off each other very well. So 3 winks close. Look, I sold this one at the end of last year, start of this year. It's a really good block of land, 832.9 meters squared, which is a decent.
2: It's a great cracking block.
3: Cracking block. It's his favourite word of the day.
1: It is.
3: It's cracking. And look, all the there's plenty of houses being built around it. So you know, it's a really good spot in that North Muswellbrook area there, which it's going to be tightly held, I reckon, up there once all the houses are built. I reckon
2: it is tightly held, and
3: absolutely.
2: I am one of those occupants in the North Muswellbrook. I am not. Leaving that area.
1: It is beautiful around there. So that was in Winks Close, wasn't it?
3: It is 3 Winks Close with the buy guide of 240 to 250.
1: All right. So from there, what are we looking at as another new listing?
3: I have one more, 25 Bloodwood, which is listed for 670 to 690. So a really nice brick, 4-bed, 2-bath, 2 living. Again, like I just said, set and forget. It's either a beautiful first home or a straightforward investment.
1: Uh-huh.
3: Yeah, it's really neat and tidy and you don't have to do a thing. Or there's still room to add value should you want to. Which is great.
1: Yeah, definitely. And you can check that one out today. It is open from 10:15 to 10:45. All right, Ethan, speak up, sir.
2: It is my turn.
3: Is it my turn?
2: Now, I'm going to try and get through this without saying cracking. I think that's my challenge to myself.
1: Because that is the word of the day so far.
2: Yep. So we're going to start in Muswellbrook, which is number 18 Angus Peoples. This one here is on the market for $880,000 to $900,000. This home gives a feeling of grandness. You've got 4 bedrooms, 2 bathrooms, a double bay garage with extra space inside of it as well. You've got a large open plan living dining area off the kitchen with a centre island.
1: Mm-hmm.
2: And then you've got a I almost said it then. You've got a great outdoor entertaining area. You've got a lounge room, a rumpus room. But I think if you're looking for a growing family as well, the bathroom design layout is actually really functional, because in the main bathroom, you've got bath, shower, vanity. You've also got a separate vanity outside and a separate water closet as well, and a third toilet in the laundry. It's an Alanitha build, so it's quality work that has been done, and it's only around about 3 years old.
1: And like I said, it's got good size proportion bedrooms as well for a newer home.
2: Oh, absolutely. And even on the ensuite, it's done some premium upgrades. Yeah. In there. You've got some dual rain shower heads, dual vanities, and also a separate toilet, walk-in wardrobe, ceiling fans, and plantation shutters. What more could you want?
1: All right. There it is. It's a new listing, 18 Angus Peebles Close. And it's a cracking home that you can go check out from 11 till 11:30.
2: And then we'll make our way up the Hunter Valley today. We'll go next to Scone, which is 311 Jones Street, a low maintenance investment with a dual purchase opportunity, which this is new to me. I am reading off the piece of paper here.
1: I will allow for this one because it is Scone.
2: It is Scone.
3: I believe there's another one in the complex that you can potentially.
2: Secret recipe over here.
3: So obviously
1: the ladies between the two offices talk and leave you out.
2: Yeah, I know.
3: I just do a bit of stalking. So I think that's definitely a Renee question.
2: It is.
3: Property queen down in Scone.
1: And of course, Renee Hunt, you can always give a call on 0408 659736.
2: But it's a 2-bed, 1-bath on the market for $380,000 to $400,000. You've got a great kitchen in there, oven, stovetop, range hood, ample amount of pantry, open plan living dining area. Both bedrooms have built-in wardrobes and ceiling fans. What else could you want on a first purchase? Investment, or just to move down, make life slower.
1: Definitely. Unfortunately for today, though, the open home for that is closed.
2: Oh.
1: So you would have to give Renee a call. That number again, 0408 659 736.
2: Now we are ending in Murundi. This is one of our new...
1: Sorry, where?
2: Murundi.
1: Oh, goodness.
3: Oh, you say Murrurundi.
1: It's Murrurundi.
2: Is it?
1: Yes.
2: Oh, no.
1: Come on. This is why he's only allowed to sell in Musselbrook. Murrurundi.
2: Murrurundi. Now, I'm going to try and do this the best of my ability. I don't think this, even my wording cannot explain on how good this property is. This one here is going to the market by Sarah. It is an amazing home, and also a potential opportunity to maybe open up the gin distillery again. We are at 84 Glenalvin Road. This home, it is absolutely wonderful. It's on the market for $1,075,000 to $1.125. Great views. You've got a great view of a dam, and I just can't... The words that to explain this is... I can't explain it.
1: No, you've got to be checking it out at warburtonre.com.au because it is a stunning property and...
2: breathtaking views, and then they currently run it as an Airbnb, or you can move in there if you want, keep it as a weekender, and... it's on 4.42 hectare, so plenty of space if you want to run a couple of horses. It's great.
1: Yeah, it is. It's a beautiful part of the world in Murrurundi.
2: I'm not going to try and say that again. But yes, it's a lovely world out there. I was actually out at Michael Reed on the weekend. It's lovely out there.
1: It is. Well, look, I'm going to give you both a score for today's show.
2: Oh, no.
1: Ash.
3: Please.
1: We're going to give you a 9.5.
3: Yes.
1: You went pretty good. Ugh. But that was because you got half a point deducted because I let you use the paper
3: of
1: it.
3: You know, I'll take that.
2: Oh, no.
1: Ethan.
2: Terrible today, haven't
3: six,
2: I?
3: Six,
2: today.
3: Out, 6 out of 13.
1: That'll do. There it is. Six. More practice on pronunciations of town names around the region.
2: Yeah. For someone that's lived here for 20 years this year, I'm terrible at pronunciation.
1: Well, look, I'm sure the Murrundi folk will love you.
2: Yeah, maybe. I don't think I'm allowed in that town now.
1: No, not now. Not anymore. All right. That is a wrap for this week's 2NM Warburton Real Estate Show. We'll be back again next Saturday from 9 o'clock. While the boss is away, we'll still keep having fun. Ash, thank you.
3: You're so welcome. Thanks for having me.
1: Thanks. See you again next week.
2: I'll be here again next week. I'm not sure who I'm torturing next week.
1: Ah, look, we'll torture one of them. The girls are loving it, I'm sure.
2: I might pull someone from Scone.
1: Why not? Okay, let's do that. Here, I'll set you the challenges.
3: Oh, here we go.
2: Oh, no.
1: Meredith Monroe.
3: Oh.
2: I am trying, but she is.
1: No trying.
3: Elusive.
1: You're
3: Monroe.
1: To make it happen.
2: I will make my mission, even that she's got a potential grandchild on the way.
1: The Upper Hunter are asking for her.
2: I will get Mero here. That's my job.
1: All right, he has said it. All right, I'm going to leave you with some higher love from Steve Winwood. It has been your 2NM Warburton Real Estate Show. 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